0: fight like hell. 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

0: continues. First in Cleveland at 5 Eastern, it's the Guardians and the Chicago White Sox. Then we head to Tampa, where the Rays face the New York Yankees. 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
1: Tuesday's Rich Eisen Show will review the Monday nighter between the Saints and the Falcons with Cam Hayward in his usual Tuesday spot from the Pittsburgh Steelers. Bruce Arians, the former Super Bowl winning head coach, will also join us. Josh Pate on the latest in college football as well. 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
2: I'm John Ryder. Two more baseball postseason games. Game 2 of the ALDS in St. Pete. Rays lead the Yankees 1-0 in the top of the third. New York, three errors in the first inning. Yandy Diaz scoring on a throwing error by Jazz Chisholm. Pitching matchup as Cam Schlittler against Freddie Peralta. Tampa Bay looking to take a 2-0 series lead. Game 2 of the ALDS in Cleveland.
3: First base side of the hill, the turn from Taylor. And the one-strike pitch. Swing and a ball hit in the air, left center field. Doyle going.

0: It's either. After that latest extension.
1: Yes. Kawhi's post-career, he should teach players. All right. Thank you so much, Slater. Thank you to all of our producers. Tucker and Jackson are with us here. And thank you to McMahon. Thank you for listening and watching the Hoop Collective. We'll be back soon with another divisional preview.
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1: Coming up on the Tuesday edition of Unsportsmanlike with Evan Cohen, Chris Canty, and me, Michelle Smallman. After 4 weeks of the NFL season, it's time to have a real discussion about the players.
2: The average time a resume spends on an HR manager's desk is 7 seconds, and most of them are tossed aside. Now imagine if one of those resumes belonged to Yasmin, who was
3: living in a shelter, juggling 3 jobs. I had to be resilient. That's something that you can't.

0: coming up on SportsCenter All Night. Week 4 concludes with a matchup in the NFC South between the Saints and Falcons.
1: Here's Robinson on first and goal into the end zone. Touchdown, Atlanta.
0: We have a critical game, too, between the Yanks and Rays.
2: Palacios lines it into center field. 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
0: The White Sox look to take a commanding 2-0 lead on the Guardians.
1: Line drive to right, slicing, and a fair ball into the corner for Braden Montgomery. Dug out by DeLauder. Scoring on the play is Vargas. Around third, Grinchett scoring.
0: Plus, the Great 8 calls it a career at the end of the season.
3: 82 games left. Let's make a playoffs. 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
5: 20 years ago, New Orleans found its way home.
6: A moment almost unimaginable 13 months ago is here. The Saints, back in New Orleans.
5: In the Dome, we remember.
4: It was August 2005. Hurricane Katrina slammed the southeast. The scenes out of New Orleans, of course, became etched in our memories. More than 1,300 people died. 80% of the city of New Orleans was underwater. 20 to 30,000 ultimately seeking shelter in the Superdome. But that building had been damaged to the point where there was no power, no water, no plumbing working. So the place became nasty. Some thought it might have to be demolished, but it wound up being restored. That said, it was closed for what turned out to be 13 months. The Saints played on the road the entire 2005 season before making a return in September of 2006. An emotional Monday night game that year against the Falcons, a game that was highlighted by their first touchdown, a blocked punt by Steve Gleason.
7: Six of his eight field goal attempts this year is now back to just punting and kicking off. The former Saint, Morton Anderson, is here for most field goals. Look out! Right through! Steve Gleason, it is scooped and scored by Curtis Deloach. Touchdown, New Orleans!
4: Mike Tirico had the call on Monday Night Football in 2006. That blocked punt became a symbol for the city. There's a bronze statue outside the dome named Rebirth. Steve Gleason, he's been battling ALS for a decade plus, but he was on hand Monday as the Saints marked the 20th anniversary of the dome coming. And marked the occasion with a Monday night game against the Falcons. This one didn't go quite the same way as the one 2 decades ago. Falcons Monday with the first possession and on the third play.
1: New Orleans, who's got five on the line here. Penix goes to work under center on second and one. Robinson, the lone setback. Bijan will get the carry to the left side. He'll break free. Here goes Robinson. 35-30, 25-20, 10-5. They don't catch him. Touchdown, Bijan Robinson. And 59 yards on the third snap of the game.
4: And right then, the Falcons out in front. Falcons take advantage of a Saints fumble late in the first. Atlanta turns that into a touchdown. 14-0 after the first quarter. Saints get on the board with a touchdown on the first play of the second, but the Falcons answer on their ensuing possession, putting together half. Third quarter, seeing a field goal for the Saints, and then another touchdown drive for Atlanta.

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1: You have cancer. 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
1: Hey, it's Matt Jones. Coming up Tuesday on Matt and Myron, the Falcons picked up a win against the Saints Monday night. Has Atlanta found their franchise QB? 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

0: Blown back now. Penix will go under center. Hand to Bryan one more time. And he will step out of a tackle, keep his balance, and score. He went left side. Bryan Robinson did. They thought they had him twice. He stepped out of two different tackles and scores standing from 11 yards out to add more to the total.
1: 92-9 the game. Falcons win it going away. 45.
0: Left side. Bryan Robinson did.

0: live. 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
4: Hey, it's Matt Jones. 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Has Atlanta found their franchise QB? 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
1: We are Unsportsmanlike here on ESPN Radio. 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CeCe and Nuno, our producer, not happy. Yankees lost last night. All of Chicago pumped up, 2-0 lead in that series over the Guardians. Tampa pumped up, although there were so many Yankee fans there last night.
2: Blah, blah, blah, blah, blah.
1: That's Nuno's reaction today. Canty's Power Rankings brought to us by SoFi. He's got the Chiefs 1, the Niners 2, Jaguars 3, Vikings 4, Seahawks 5. No, the Falcons after that win last night, which was awesome. Not in there. Who did he leave out? Who should be lower? Who should be higher? We get to you guys at 888-SAY-ESPN. Leonard in Kansas City, listening on 103.7 in KC. Morning, Leonard. Errors and omissions. What do you got?
3: Well, I'm speaking truth. You know, Canty, I'm sorry. You should get a three-day suspension for putting the Kansas City Chiefs number one. I mean, who have they played? Their receiving core has been decimated. Seriously. I mean, you're coming with that game. I mean, the Chiefs, who have they played? Last year, they only won six games.
4: They're 4-0. What are you talking about?
3: Who have they played?
4: They demolished the Raiders? They demolished the Denver Broncos. Demolished them. The Raiders were 3-0. The Raiders were 3-0. They beat them. I don't. What do you mean? They can only play who's on. They can only play who's on their schedule. And so far, they beat every team on their schedule in convincing fashion. I don't know what you want from me.
3: Okay, sir. What do we do with the wide receiver core? I mean, it's decimated, and the offensive line is. Yeah, they're running right now, but the teams that they're playing, their defense ranks 24th in the NFL.
1: Are you a Chiefs fan, Leonard?
3: I'm a huge Chiefs fan.
1: And you're yes, so this is what I don't understand. Patrick Mahomes, his greatness, like Tom Brady in many ways, should be elevating the receivers. Now, there's been a debate as to whether or not he has or hasn't. This year, he absolutely has. Before Tyquan Thornton's unfortunate injury, what that game was unbelievable. And I think it seems like they're going to get
4: Tyreek Hill
1: at some point, maybe this week.
4: But here's the thing. It doesn't have to all be Patrick Mahomes, and that's the beauty of this Chiefs
1: team. That's right.
4: Because they have Kenneth Walker III.
5: Right.
4: They have somebody that can make it life easier for Patrick Mahomes. And regardless of who's playing receiver, one thing that works is play action pass to generate explosives because defenses have to respect the run. Patrick Mahomes just finished his fourth straight game with multiple touchdown passes. Every single game this season, he's thrown for multiple touchdown passes. The last time that's happened within a regular season was 2022. And what happened in 2022? He won the MVP and he won a Super Bowl.
5: Yep.
4: So here's the other thing. We're not even talking about Patrick Mahomes is fresh off of knee reconstruction.
1: You wouldn't know.
4: The injury happened less than a year ago. And you wouldn't know it. Nobody's talking about it. You know why?
5: Because
4: he's looked so good and they've looked so good.
5: Correct.
4: So I don't understand how Leonard can be in Kansas City, be a Chiefs fan, and be so negative about what he's seen through the first four games. It's ridiculous.
1: And their strength of schedule, the Broncos, a lot of people, including CeCe and Smalls, thought they would go to the Super Bowl. They beat them. The Raiders were undefeated at the time. They beat them. And the Colts, while none of us think they're unbelievable, are technically 2-2.
4: Let me just ask you a question.
1: Yeah.
4: The Denver Broncos, they played the Rams. They played the San Francisco 49ers, teams that everybody thinks are going to be in the title contention hunt.
1: Right, right.
4: How did the Denver Broncos look against the Rams and the 49ers relative to how they looked against the Kansas City Chiefs?
1: It wasn't very close against San Francisco. Against Kansas City, excuse me.
4: Yeah, it was close against San Francisco.
1: Right,
4: it was a three-point game with 2 minutes to go.
1: Yeah,
4: I don't understand what Leonard is talking about. I get that they always want to point to the who, but to me, more important than the who is the how in terms of them winning games. How they're winning games matters. This is different. We've never seen Patrick Mahomes with this kind of running game.
5: I just keep going back to Eric Bieniemy being back and that offense and what he can do. And I think if this is what we're seeing from them and this offense early on in the season, when Patrick Mahomes is still coming back and not being necessarily 1,000%, he looks great. You would never know that he had a knee injury less than a season ago. Imagine what they could look like by the end of the year, mm-hmm. once they click, once they have more rhythm. That's scary to think that they could get better and they're undefeated.
1: Here's our guy Space in Chicago listening on ESPN 1000 before Cap and Jay Hood. And our guy Jay Hood is very excited about his White Sox. They haven't lost a game, okay? They've been tremendous so far this postseason with guys you've never heard of, if we're going to be honest. Space,
4: Morikami,
1: go ahead.
4: Is crazy.
1: It's unbelievable what's going on with them. Space.
2: Go White Sox. What up, y'all? How y'all feeling, man?
1: What's up, Space?
2: Hey, let me start by CC, what are you doing? How can you make a list and not include the Chicago Bears? I don't care who you take off. You could take off the Minnesota Vikings. They won by all field goals. I don't care who you take off. The Chicago Bears should be on that list. You said the defense is shaky. They ain't gave up a touchdown since Carolina had that amazing game.
4: Space. Who said the defense was shaky? Because not me.
1: Yeah, he said the other way.
5: Yeah.
4: I never said that. No. I was the one that is saying the Bears' defense is better than advertised. So that wasn't me. I never said that.
2: Wait a second.
1: Fabulous.
2: You're right. You probably didn't say that. I'm sorry. I'm just so tired. But the defense is playing ball. Now, all they gave up was a touch push besides Carolina. Ben Johnson is playing captain says shoot. He's playing paper, scissors, rock with the quarterback. He draws straws with who's going to play quarterback. You know what I'm saying? I might be back there this week. Y'all better watch out. I throw for 3 touchdowns and 600 yards.
1: It's a very tricky one with the Bears, and great call as always. Do you put them in because they're winning without Caleb, or do you not put them in because Caleb's not in there and you assume, all right, if they had to play Tyson Bagent in a big game against someone, do they win that in that game?
4: Here's the fact of the matter. If the Bears beat the Minnesota Vikings in week 2, this would be a 9-point.
1: Oh, 100%.
4: Yeah, like 100%. That's the only trip up that I have. The Vikings are undefeated, and head-to-head they beat the Chicago Bears. That's why they get the nod to get into the power rankings. And I'm not putting the Bears in the power rankings over the Seattle Seahawks, who are the reigning defending champs. I'm not putting them in there over the Jacksonville Jaguars, and certainly not doing it with the 49ers or the Chiefs. So I get that Space is saying I don't care who you have to take out, but in order to put the Bears in the top 5, I do have to take somebody out.
1: So,
4: and here's the thing,
1: yeah.
4: Bears fans, I picked y'all to go to the Super Bowl before the season started, and I feel great about my pick. So that should tell you how I'm looking at the Chicago Bears this season. And just because they're not in my top 5 right now doesn't mean they won't be by season's end.
5: Are they the first team looking into the club waiting to get in?
4: Yes.
5: One in, one out?
4: Yes.
5: Bears are next in?
4: Yes.
1: Of the 5, the ones that undoubtedly would be on the list this week, Chiefs, Niners, Jaguars, were the other two in question, the Vikings and the Seahawks?
4: Well, I mean, we'll see what happens with the Jags because they got to play the...
1: No, I'm saying leading into this week, where after Sunday you're like, all right, the Chiefs, Niners, and Jaguars definitively, and I need to figure out the other two, or all 5 definites for you?
4: All 5 are definite
1: for
4: me.
1: Wow, okay.
4: Yeah.
1: Coming up, may need a housekeeper to clean our house. 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
9: The NFC South, do we need to pull them out of the cellar? 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Panthers oust the Lions. The Vikings are 4-0, but does anyone buy it right now? 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
4: They've been outside looking into the postseason the last 3 years, and everybody is holding on for dear life to that Super Bowl appearance that he had in the 2021 season. But when you look at the full body of work, when you take it all into consideration, the reality of what we've seen the last 3 years is a lot closer to the truth of who Joe Burrow is as a quarterback, as opposed to what we got those his second and third year where they went to back-to-back AFC championship games. And I just wonder how far gone does it have to get in Cincinnati before we start pointing the finger of blame at Joe Burrow, right? Since 2024, no quarterback has more fourth quarter turnovers than Joe Burrow. I'm sorry, I'm not impressed with the empty calorie stats. I'm not impressed with 5,000-yard passing seasons if it doesn't equate to your team being able to get to the postseason and contend for a title.
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13: In the NFL, Monday Night Football had the Falcons and the Saints go at it. The Falcons won easily, 45-24. Texas X, Bijan Robinson, had a good night. 19 carries for 145 yards and two tutties. Dallas Cowboys got some good news yesterday. Left guard Tyler Smith was designated for return off of IR from a thumb injury. He began limited practice yesterday. In Major League Baseball news, the White Sox are just one win away from the ALCS after beating the Guardians 4-3. The Yankees flubbed away another one, losing 5-2. They're now down 2-0 after a 4 defensive error performance last night. I'm Rob Thompson for 94.1 San Antonio Sports Star.
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1: Go! Morning, everybody. How we doing? It's the AJ and Rob Show, 94.1 San Antonio's Sports Star. I'm your old pal, AJ, and that can only mean one thing. This fella here in a chicken shirt, my man Rob Thompson. Good morning, sir. Robert. Good morning.
15: Good morning, all. Good morning.
16: Chicken shirt.
15: I'm wearing the chicken. This is a recently retired party shirt. If I had this on, it's about to go down.
16: Oh, you're drinking?
15: This was the throwdown shirt. It's been across this great country. A lot of great bars. Had a lot of good vomit thrown on it.
1: And then the other day, good life. He upgraded. He got a new party shirt. Then the other day, he wore it just to work. And I was like, what the hell's going on here?
15: Sometimes you need to spice it up, man. You need to act as if. Act as if there's going to be a party and maybe one will break out.
1: It sounds like you need to find a party.
15: Well, that's why I got the chicken shirt.
1: Maybe it'll work. Maybe it'll work. I'm not partying today.
16: What happened?
1: I don't know.
15: You're an old decrepit
1: man. I am old. I've got debilitating indigestion today.
16: Oh, no. Don't worry. Tums is on the way.
1: Thank you. I got to tell you, man. I'm so over.
15: What time did you eat your sandwich?
1: At 7 o'clock.
15: Oh, no. So you had 3 hours before you went to bed?
1: Yeah.
15: No, it's not reflux. It might be reflux.
17: It feels like reflux, but I'm telling you now, I am so tired of being alive. See, like, I just want, like, I keep thinking, so here's the, this is how sad my life is getting. I had this thought yesterday. I was like, man, imagine what people would pay if, like, one day you took away all the ailments that they had all at once. Like, you were never tired anymore. And you never felt any pain. Like, what if you could take a magical pill that would give you those things? What would you pay? And as you get older and older, it's like, man, I'm hurting more. I'm tired all the time. Like, I'd pay more for my knee to work right. You know, my feet not to hurt. No indigestion. Like, man, guys would pay exorbitant amounts of money for that.
15: You ever see the movie Cocoon?
17: Yeah. And then I just thought, well, if I was dead, I would have that, and it would be free.
15: Well, that's an interesting thought process, to go from indigestion to death.
17: Yeah.
15: I'll tell you this. Welcome to the party.
17: Yeah,
15: welcome to the party. You're not the first to go through this. But it once you realize it's just going to be a part of your life, things get a lot easier. You just wake up and go, oh, that hurts today.
17: I'm so over it.
15: Well, you know, the sad news is that's why when you're home during the day, and there's 100 different commercials for different sorts of pain medications for old people. You can wrap your appendages in copper. You can buy a belt. You can buy tight socks. You can get a little bicycle. You can ride under the desk. You got a variety of ointments. You can get some testosterone enhancers.
17: I know.
16: Work.
15: You can do all kinds of stuff to, well, there's nothing that you can buy that won't prolong whatever you're dealing with.
17: Yeah.
15: Good rule of thumb. So
17: I just want, like, I don't know.
15: Put on your Columbia fishing shirt, Crocs, and come join the rest of us.
17: Yeah, I just want the Roadrunner to drop a boulder on my head, like a Wile E. Coyote.
15: What normally happens is, you know, if you'd have known you'd have needed this, you'd have kept better care of it. And the good news is, it's going to last, and you're going to pay the price. It's the you're paying the VIG for the sins that you committed in your 30s.
16: Your gallbladder's on its way out.
15: There's the little things that are just like, I'm out.
16: Mine was out 10 years ago.
15: I'm done. It's been a good run.
16: If you're in the fetal position with a pain in the center of your stomach or your chest, that's it.
15: You know, you got me back in 1999 when you took that first shot of corn mash. I was giving up the ghost then. You'd killed me way back then. That's how the gallbladder's like, you killed me a long time ago. I'm just leaving now.
17: It's rough, though, man. It is.
15: It sucks.
17: Yeah, I've had enough. Enough already.
15: At least you got your, well, you don't even have your looks anymore.
17: I know.
15: You don't even have that anymore.
17: I know.
15: It was a brief, shining, glorious time.
17: I didn't spend enough time enjoying my 20s, I think, is what it is.
15: Yeah, like, there's a lot of songs written about the way you feel right now.
17: Went by way too fast. Mm-hmm. That was the problem.
15: My advice to you is to continue drinking heavily.
17: Yep. I'll get back to it. Yeah, that'll work. All right. Luckily, if Vic's wife... So Vic had his wife go pick up a Whataburger, and... You guys are getting breakfast sandwiches. I'm getting...
16: You're getting Tums.
17: I'm getting Tums.
16: Yeah, well...
17: Exactly what I'd hoped it would be. That was always my goal, was just to...
16: Man, and I had them in my bag, like, forever until this weekend. I took them out.
15: That's another sign.
17: What? Yeah.
16: I carried that.
15: If you're walking the planet with Tums at the ready...
16: Yeah. Dude, I'm in my 50s.
17: It's funny. Like, I was on my way to work, and I was like, oh, I'm hurting so bad. And I was like... You know what? I bet Vic has some Tums.
16: And I do, because but have Vic that has lactaid.
17: Vic has everything, because Vic is, like, always on the brink of death. So he's got, like...
15: Well, our medicine cabinet is depleted. We're down to nothing.
17: Yeah. Man. Well, I gotta get it right.
15: All we got is monkey blood and some of those...
16: Yeah, I'm a clear chrome and...
15: We got, monkey blood, some gauze pads.
17: That won't help indigestion, huh?
15: No, some antidiurretics.
16: We have some anacin.
15: Anacin. Goodies powder.
16: Yeah.
17: BC.
16: BC powder.
17: That is how my dad used to find out if I really had a headache or not. Like, you'd be like, all right.
15: Can you still get that stuff?
17: I'm sure you can. Oh, yeah.
16: What?
15: BC powder. A ground up aspirin that you sprinkled on your tongue?
17: Yeah. I bet you can, yeah.
16: Hey, that stuff worked, man.
15: That stuff turned your lips inside out.
16: Yeah. It worked.
17: Oh, by the way, I owe you guys an update on my son. on his x-rays.
18: Oh, yeah. What happened?
15: Are they going to be able to keep the leg?
16: Was it fake?
17: Or he'll be back at practice today.
18: I knew it.
17: The x-ray shows no structural damage, no fluid on the knee, nothing out of the ordinary.
18: Wow. Mm-hmm. So you were right.
15: Growing pains.
17: Huh. And suddenly he's like, yeah, it does feel a little bit better.
18: Aha.
17: I'm like, oh, yeah, I bet that it healed right before you got the x-ray.
16: Yeah, $2,000 later.
15: Now the difference between hurt and injured is very apparent. And how much was the total cost of this little trifling injury? $100?
17: A little over 200
15: bucks. About $200?
17: Yeah, once you figure in the x-ray and stuff.
15: That's not bad, but it's the one that needs to be reinforced.
17: But it's,
15: remember.
17: I tried to tell him this for free.
15: Well, you're not. I told you then, man. You weren't. You didn't. You weren't even entering the equation, bro.
17: Dad knows.
15: Well, I didn't say you didn't know. But how old is he?
17: 14.
15: You got another 5-6 years before. Oh, there's going to be a whole lot of credence to what you say.
17: Oh, no. It's longer than that, because I got a 19-year-old right now who thinks I'm an idiot, too. So,
15: I think the key to that is to get them out of the house. Once they get out of the house, they start paying a little bit more attention to things.
17: Maybe so. Maybe
15: it's
17: so.
15: It's funny how you walk into their place and you go, yeah.
16: Yeah, and then when they run out of money, food, or gas, they come
15: through. That's the payroll. But when you go to their house, and it's funny how you walk into their place and you go, yeah.
16: Yeah, and...

0: things can change.
1: Like the ladder into the ceiling down the hall?
0: Yep.
2: You saw that, right?
1: Well, first of all, you walk into our office today, and it's been transformed into a magical spook house.
2: Yes. You know, that scared the ass out of me.
1: Dude, it got me, too. I opened the door. Oh, man.
0: I'm such a sourpuss, but I was like, you know, we can't even keep the radio on, and these guys are like buying out Spirit Halloween for decorations. I'm like, you got to be kidding me. They got like a balloon archway with a big giant balloon spider hanging out of it, and I'm like,
2: like a quinceañera.
0: I was like, how about you fix the headphones? Like, you know what I mean? Fix the headphone jack, and then
3: boy, the anger.
0: Hey, it's
3: coming out.
0: You know,
3: you can't enjoy the frivolity of some Halloween decorations.
0: Well, I didn't remember, Rob. On Friday, I couldn't even do the radio show. You know what I mean? Like, I could not do. I could not
3: see
0: perform
3: one of the great things about being a stoic is you realize there's no use in placing anger in places that you cannot control. That are completely out of your...
0: That's not how I operate.
3: Well, see, that's why you're sitting there with a stomach full of lava.
0: I know. All I think about is, like, who should pay for this?
3: Well, when you come to
0: this... It's not right. Who should pay for this injustice?
3: Mm-hmm.
0: And, Yeah, it's unfortunate.
3: That's why you're falling apart with...
0: I think you're right. All right.
2: We got a caller right now testing the phone.
1: Thank you, brother. who called? Who was it?
0: What a guy.
2: Just a random guy.
1: Hey, whoever it was, man, read the star for
2: you
1: today, man.
2: Yeah, he's on Frostbank
1: time. I hope somebody buys your coffee in front of you. I hope somebody is paying it forward for you, bro.
0: I appreciate
1: that. Yeah, that's an awesome move. Thank you very much.
2: Yeah.
0: I appreciate that. All right, 210-656-3776. We got a lot to talk about today. The NFL wrapped up week 4 yesterday. Rob's Atlanta Falcons.
1: Boy, they turned up the microwave to full-on power, and that was the glory of the Atlanta Falcons.
0: Oh, well.
1: Woo! Boy, that's going to be an explosion when it finally goes off. But right now...
0: Hey, listen, they've got maybe the best player in the NFL, and... Now they're figuring out, let's just
1: give it to him.
0: Give him the ball and like just see what happens.
1: Yeah.
0: That's a good idea.
1: Yeah, like 400 yards in the first half.
0: That's a good idea.
1: Really?
0: Dude, it's like the very first play. Gone.
1: 60 yards on the first run.
0: Yeah.
1: First play of the game.
0: Gone. All right, 210-656-3776. 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
6: Good morning. We do have some road work on Loop 410 eastbound Starcrest to Parent Vital. It's got the roadway reduced to one lane. A little bit of a delay from Broadway. 35 southbound O'Connor to Wiedner. Road work has you slow from Tupperwine. Southbound Olympia Parkway to 1604. Roadway reduced to one lane. That's a 10-12 minute delay. Slow from Church Parkway. And then 35 northbound 410 up to O'Connor should take you about 15 minutes. That road work in the right lane has you stop and go from Walsham. I'm Debbie Alcacer, KTSA, Time Saver Traffic.
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0: headset down after Shoddy interview cut out a third time on Friday.
1: Is that on video?
0: Oh, I'm sure it had to be.
2: I may have deleted it.
0: Oh, I mean, it was a half show anyway.
1: I like the angry moment out there.
0: Dude, I would.
1: We'll do it live, damn it!
0: Be glad you weren't here on Friday. Oh, man.
2: Yeah, it was awful, man.
0: I was so frustrated. And that's another day that I was like, man, if I were dead, I wouldn't have to deal with this.
1: I think we might need to up your Zoloft dosage. We might want to call Dr. Friendly and see
0: my antidepressants
1: we turn
0: off.
1: That volume up just a hair.
2: You know what? Just take two next time.
1: Yeah, just pop a couple.
0: Get ahead of it.
1: Take some yellow sunshine. Remember, you're one with this planet.
0: Yeah.
2: Fine.
1: Yeah. Listen to some Allman Brothers. I think you'll be all right.
0: Yeah, that might be what I need. That might be exactly what I need. All right. What a feel-good story last night. 20 years. The anniversary came, and New Orleans had reopened the Superdome after the horrific...
1: After they took those Saints from
0: Hurricane
1: us.
0: Katrina.
1: They took the Saints
0: after
1: from
0: us. They stole the Saints from San Antonio.
1: They were here. They were playing.
0: How many games did they play here?
1: Four or five?
2: I went to one. I can't remember who it was against.
1: Oh, dude. I was over across the street on the other sports talk station, and we thought it was like we had rolled up in the middle of nowhere and found a bag of money.
2: Yeah.
1: You know? Yeah. Like, do we tell anybody? Eventually, there was a tracker inside that bag, and they found the money and took it back to its rightful owner.
0: For a
1: free shining moment, we were rich.
0: Yeah,
1: man, I still feel bad about that, man. The karma is still in effect.
0: But you know what? The Saints found their way back to New Orleans, and they said, you know what? This year, let's have a celebration of it.
1: Yeah, let's throw down.
0: And Monday Night Football was the Saints and the Falcons, and everyone was like, well, why would they pick the Saints-Falcons for Monday Night Football? And they're like, well, it's the anniversary. It's the 20th anniversary of them coming back.
1: And it's a division game and a hated rival all rolled into a fabulous party.
0: Yeah. They said, let's do it. Let's make it a party.
1: And then
0: the game happened, and the Saints realized, man, we suck. And
1: that was by far their worst performance. And I don't know if it was them and the excitement of the night or the Falcons are – I'm not saying you have to be legit to beat the Saints.
0: Yeah.
1: I'm not saying that, or the Falcons are better than I thought. I don't know what.
0: Well, I know you are a certified Falcon hater, but also, I mean, keep in mind, the Saints got thumped by the Raiders.
1: Yeah, they did. But I'm starting to think that's going to get to happen to a lot of average teams with the Raiders. So that might not be the telling statement we think. But
0: and the Saints also lost at the Lions.
1: Now that one
0: in a game that like now it's starting to go like, wait, the Lions aren't very good.
1: No,
0: so I think the Saints are just the Saints aren't very good either.
1: They're under talented. And Chuck didn't have a very good night. He found himself in the second half. But no, that was a team that was indecisive. I don't know what they were trying to do, but nothing worked.
0: Well, they have also the same problem the Cowboys have, in that they give up a lot of points.
1: Can't stop the run.
0: They give up a lot of points.
1: But that Brian Robinson runs hard. Man, I wouldn't want to tackle him either.
0: Well,
1: the Saints just let him run by.
0: They decided not to last night. They were like, not for us.
1: You know, I interviewed Bijan when he came through here playing for the Army All-American game. When he was out of, like, Phoenix, I think. I think he was an Arizona kid. And the moment we interviewed him, the moment we met him, of course, they brought him out because he was a good interviewer. He's a good young kid.
0: Yeah.
1: You could just tell this guy's going to be a star.
0: Yeah.
1: You didn't even need to see him in pads. You could just tell this guy moves, acts, and knows, I'm really good at this.
0: Yeah.
1: I'm really good at this sport. Just let me be. And he has grown into, like you said, he might be the best football player.
0: Yeah, I mean,
1: by far the best running back, but he might be the best football player in the league right now.
0: It'd be nice to see
1: at least the hottest.
0: It's nice to see the Falcons lean into that because the Falcons have historically, we've got a really good player. Let's not give him the ball.
1: Forget about it.
0: Looks like that's not going to be the case this year. But the Falcons ruin the night, ruin the celebration for the New Orleans Saints in an absolute mollywhopping 45-24. Now the Saints threw on a touchdown late to make it look. You know,
2: not that bad.
0: Well, it still looked pretty bad, but it looked a little bit better. A good night. Good to see that they're, a reminder that they've been through a lot, that organization in that city.
1: See Steve Gleason?
0: Yeah. Oh, yeah. That bums me out.
1: I'll tell you, if there that there are a lot of terrible things that happen to you at the end of life. A lot of ways for your life to end. ALS might very well be the worst.
0: I know.
1: I mean, just...
0: Yeah, I want to die before I get ALS.
1: Like I said, you never want to have a syndrome or a disease named after you.
0: No.
1: If you can die without having that, that's a pretty good thing. You don't want to have like, you know what? You don't want to get Rob Thompson's.
0: No.
2: Or Vic Brown. You don't want that.
1: You get the Vic Brown in you, it's just about done. You get Brown syndrome.
2: Yeah, no gallbladder, one kidney, and then diabetic and lactose, you name it.
0: Speaking of Brown, I'm seeing all these commercials for UPS. And remember UPS used to always be like, what can Brown do for you?
2: Yeah, I remember that.
0: All their commercials now, they're all the UPS commercials, they're all wearing blue shirts. And they're saying like, come see what blue can help you with. Or there's a blue waiting here to help you. And They've changed themselves from the Browns to the Blues.
1: I was unaware.
0: Oh, yeah.
2: Yeah, I didn't even pay attention to that.
0: I said, what's going on here?
1: Are the vans
0: UPS?
1: Still brown or just the unis?
0: I think the vans are still brown.
1: I know there's a driver listening right now. But somewhere out there, UPS driver, when you get a second, I know you don't have many, reach out to us. When did and why did you change uniforms? I know you're listening.
0: 210-656-3776. And I wonder if it's like the UPS delivery men who are changing or just the people who work in the UPS stores. But
1: you're right, because those are like franchise stuff.
0: But like, why would they you've built your brand around a color, and it ain't the best color. Okay, you were late to the party, to the color party.
1: If you're, I never had a problem with it because it's absolutely distinctive, and they were all in on it.
0: That's what I said. It's not the best color, but it's a color that's basically you're associated with.
1: And I always felt like of all the companies with delivery guys, they got to, even though it was brown, their unis looked at least comfortable. They weren't wearing like jorts to their knees or anything like that. They were allowed to dress normally, although in brown, as opposed to the Postal Service and the FedEx dudes. Always looked uncomfortable. That was just my observation. And if they're changing that, we got a problem.
0: Well, it's a weird decision. You had a color, your brand was recognized by a color. That's got to be a big deal for a brand.
1: That's a huge investment.
0: You know what I mean?
1: Huge, yeah.
0: Like, how many things do we think of and go, oh, like, the first thing you think of is the color? And, like, UPS, when I think UPS, I think of a brown truck.
1: Mm-hmm.
0: Okay? So that's the first thing I think of. I don't know if there's many other brands in the country that the very first thing I think of is a color.
1: It's funny you mention that. Have you noticed the farmers commercials, they've adopted pink?
0: I've not.
1: See, I'm getting those where they're, I don't know why.
0: That's a weird thing.
1: Mm-hmm.
0: But it's a mind association.
1: Because there was, FedEx was brown.
0: No, UPS was brown.
1: I mean, UPS is brown. FedEx is blue, right?
0: Well, FedEx is
1: kind of a dark blue. Yeah, and
0: the
1: red.
0: The Postal Service has always been.
1: And the Postal Service was light blue. What's DHL? Are they yellow?
0: They're yellow.
1: Yellow?
0: Yeah.
1: So you kind of knew by the color of the truck.
0: Yeah. Yeah. And people would say, like, when you're, how are you shipping your package out? Like, brown, blue, whatever. Like, but no, I don't know what I don't know what they could possibly be thinking going away from that. It's a big misstep. If I were a marketing guy, I'd say, hey, guys.
1: If you're going to ship something, what's your go-to?
2: Hey, look at that.
0: Oh, look what's here. Oh.
1: Chew on some chalk.
0: Oh, my God.
1: Up your calcium intake.
0: Oh, wow.
1: This is
0: my goodness. Oh, my God. I pulled out three greens.
1: You're going to get all
0: day.
1: You're
0: going
1: to get all worked up.
2: Nah, I eat all the red ones, so there's probably no more red in there.
0: All right, 210-656-3776. Thank you to Vic's wife for stopping by with this life-saving.
1: Let us thank her.
0: Yeah.
1: thank you.
0: Vic will thank her.
1: Thank you.
2: Oh, I will thank her.
0: Vic will thank her later. All right, we'll be right back. AJ and Rob, 94.1.
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4: Good morning. We do have some road work on Loop 410 eastbound Starcrest to Perrin Vital. It's got the roadway reduced to one lane. A little bit of a delay from Broadway. 35 southbound O'Connor to Wiedner. Road work has you slow from Tupperwine. Southbound Olympia Park with a 1604. Roadway reduced to one lane. That's a 10-12 minute delay. Slow from Church Parkway. And then 35 northbound 410 up to O'Connor should take you about 15 minutes. That road work in the right lane has you stop and go from Walsum. I'm Debbie Alcacer, KTSA, Time Saver Traffic.
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1: Told you.
0: I think I don't know if it's if I actually feel better yet.
2: The
0: but
2: placebo
0: like,
2: effect.
0: I think there's something like I know the medicine is in me and working. That it's like I'm already like. I was
3: I'm telling you, it's your gallbladder, man.
2: It's your gallbladder.
0: When you have indigestion, is it better to lay on your back or your stomach?
2: I don't know on that.
3: I don't know, but I lay on my left side.
2: I know when my kids were little and they needed to burp, I would hold them like a football and bounce them around on their tummy.
0: And then would you
2: Vic,
0: smack
2: will you
0: on
2: come
0: the
2: hold,
0: back like that?
2: Mm-hmm. Hold AJ like a football?
3: Nah.
2: Got to put your arm between his legs and then hold onto his throat and just kind of hold him.
0: Can you do that?
2: Can you do that, Vic, for him?
3: Yeah.
2: Can you burp him?
3: Yeah, I'll burp him.
0: Yeah, just pat me ever so gently
2: on,
0: the back.
2: On the back. Till you get that. Jeez. Well, that when you're a new dad, you get the burp. That's like a touchdown.
0: Oh yeah, and then you spike the kid.
3: Yeah,
0: that's just, it.
3: Bam,
0: you're holding like a football already.
3: Reward!
2: Didn't affect my boys none.
0: No, they're fine.
2: They're fine.
0: They're fine. All right. 210-656-3776. I had some sound I want to play today.
3: Mm-hmm.
0: I got to get my computer here hooked in. Oh, no, I don't. I can play it off here. We've got the...
2: it's
0: the
2: all saved, yes.
0: Oh, look at this.
3: Okay.
2: Professional level radio here.
0: I wanted to play this sound from the Speakeasy podcast, which is the Emmanuel Acho and LaShawn McCoy podcast.
2: They're huge fans of Jalen, aren't they?
0: Oh,
2: huge,
0: well...
2: Huge, huge fans.
0: Here they are talking about Jalen Hurts.
4: They got shut out in the second half, and he had 10 yards! Why are we allergic to saying Jalen Hurts didn't play good enough today? Why? I'm tired of this shit. You're mentioning Sirianni, you're mentioning Darius Cooper, who saved his ass. We're not talking about Jalen Hurts at all. Acho, they scored 20 points today. 17 of those points had an average starting field position of the 26-yard line of the Los Angeles Rams. He had 93 yards on 27 dropbacks. He did not play good enough. For sake, he's not good enough. I'm tired
2: he's off
4: of
2: caffeine lately.
4: We're
2: if
4: talking
2: you
4: about
2: noticed.
4: Sirianni. We're talking about Petullo. We're talking about Brian Johnson. We're talking about anyone. Kevin Stoutland. We're talking about anyone. Injuries. Saquon Barkley. That shit. Jalen Hurts did not play a good enough football game today. They got shut out in the second half, and he had 10 f***ing yards. And y'all are on some bullshit about Sirianni. Shut the f*** up.
3: Jeez.
0: Wow.
3: A lot of beats
2: right,
3: in there.
2: Man, I appreciate your passion. I'm with you, bro.
0: See, Cowboy fan, it could be worse.
2: Dude.
0: Someone, I think that guy, so that Kieran is like the third guy on that show. I think he's been listening to me. Like, he's finally starting to realize. I think Eagle fans are also kindly finally starting to realize, like, God, this guy's just not very good.
2: Well, yeah, but to elicit that kind of response, my God.
0: Well, it's because, and now, to be fair, it's because Acho and Shady McCoy refuse to, like, throw blame on him. Like, they're everybody. Philadelphia protects that guy.
2: Well, I mean, MVP, Super Bowl. I kind of get it. I mean, I wouldn't. I'm not mad at them for that. I kind of felt like we all kind of knew what kind of quarterback he is.
0: This is where I talk about when you pay middling quarterbacks top tier money. It's never a good thing for
2: your
0: franchise.
2: But sometimes quarterbacks earn a little bit more than they deserve. And if anybody ever fell into that gap, it's him. I mean, I'm not sure how, as a general manager, as a franchise owner, as a team owner, you don't pay him. You know, it was wrong. We all knew it was too much. But I think that's kind of the price you pay for the trophy, you know. And some teams survive it. Others don't. The Rams, for whatever reason, have managed to maintain paying a quarterback that can actually deliver MVP caliber consistent play. But Philadelphia is just paying the price for a lot of things right now. And one of them is an overbelief in a quarterback that is very limited offensively, can't drop back.
0: And you have now diminished that offensive line. Listen, you pay, when you're paying Jalen Hurts $51 million a year, which is essentially the same money that it's the same money Lamar Jackson makes. Jalen Hurts makes the same money Lamar Jackson makes.
2: Well, Jalen's got a Super Bowl, you know, and Lamar doesn't. And they, you know, I think the output's been about the same.
0: You know, I mean, one's a two-time MVP.
2: Well, one's a Super Bowl MVP with a trophy. You know, I get the anger, but I also get, I understand how that Philadelphia got where they are.
0: I mean, this is such a simple thing, and I don't understand why people argue like this. Do you think the Eagles made the playoffs and won the Super Bowl because of Jalen Hurts?
2: No, but he was a part. I just know what it's like to have a team where you know guys are going to get paid that don't quite deserve it. But there's the intent of owning a franchise, and there's the reality of it. And sometimes guys get overpaid for success, and he got overpaid. I mean, we all knew it was coming. Some teams can survive overpaying a quarterback or overpaying for a Super Bowl. Philadelphia has been unable to maintain. And I would also argue that investing in Saquon hadn't paid off all that much either.
0: Well, and but the thing is, when you overpay at quarterback, it's such a percentage of your cap that the rest of the team diminishes around him.
2: Absolutely. And if you're going to pay him, they have to be able to lift where it hasn't.
0: Yes, but and it's not something he's capable of doing.
2: No. Normally there's only one quarterback or two in the league that are.
0: And I got news.
2: 10 of them get overpaid.
0: This isn't like the Jalen Love hate thing Jalen Hurts hate thing, because Jordan Love is another guy. Jordan Love's making $55 million
2: a
0: year.
2: I'll never understand. You never overpay for a guy that has brought you nothing. I mean, what has he brought you? A couple of playoff wins, one over a hapless Cowboy team? I mean, that wasn't enough. And the C.J. Stroud Texans situation should be viewed very closely as to what happened to Green Bay and a variety of other towns. Just because he looks good doesn't mean he's good for you.
0: Baker Mayfield, they gave him $55 million a year. Good luck. The Eagles aren't alone in this mistake, but the Eagles, because they got a taste of success, they were like, ooh, got it. I guess we got it.
2: Well, they didn't get a taste. They got a full freaking meal. I mean, they got the freaking Super Bowl.
0: Yeah.
2: I mean, so that is the one scenario where you go, I kind of get how you paid him, because he brought something that, you know. But it never works unless you get lucky. And it's a 1 in 10 proposition. And it sucks, but
0: you pay a guy if he is the reason you got to and won the Super Bowl. That makes sense. Jalen Hurts had a great game. He had a great game in the Super Bowl. He did. But it is once you start paying him, is his skill set the kind of skill set that is going to be able to get you back when the rest of that team diminishes? And the easy answer is no.
2: I will argue that their demise could have been hastened so much sooner if it weren't for a Carson Wentz injury to close out a regular season MVP year. Remember, this could have happened to Philly 5 years sooner, because once Wentz got hurt and they bring in the backup and they still go win the Super Bowl, they realize quarterback's important, because Wentz had an MVP year that year.
0: Yeah.
2: And they realized, you know, quarterback's important, but not that important. We're not going to pay Wentz. And Wentz is gone as the head coach, or the quarterback coach leaves and does all this stuff. And then they go get another quarterback. They go all the way to it again, and they forget the lesson they learned previously. Yep. And then, so I guess it was a price that franchise was going to pay eventually. They were tempted yet again, and they fell for it the second time.
0: But I give this guy credit for at least realizing that Jalen Hurts is not good.
2: Well, I will argue not good in a sense if it's a skills competition. I will argue that.
0: Skills are an important thing for an NFL quarterback.
2: But I will also argue on the other side of that some of the success they attained, they got because of the skill sets that aren't as valuable in the modern quarterback world. Those legs, those RPOs, the things that he can do great, mattered. And they used it. Worked.
0: He doesn't RPO.
2: Not anymore. They've taken it away from him.
0: All he did was that stupid tush-push play that they could have found someone else. They could have had a tight end do it.
2: I would argue that he was uniquely prepared for that. I mean, the guy squatted like 800 pounds. I mean, there was some skill set that they took advantage of that other quarterbacks don't have that aren't that important to most, but to him, they elevated it, and they used it to win a Super Bowl, and he got overpaid, and they forgot that this is an underskilled while overly winning type of guy. He wins a lot of football games. Might not be pretty, but his record's pretty damn good. So he got paid, and they're paying the price, but they're in a long line of teams that did it, and I'd rather be that line that Philly's in, because at least there's a trophy in the case.
0: I think the next few weeks for Philly are going to be pretty telling. Their next three games are all at home, but it's Jacksonville, Carolina, and Dallas. You know, at a minimum, solid teams that are going to score, and the Eagles are going to have to. They're going to be asked to keep up. And right now, the Eagles are 2-2. They lost to the Rams. They got blown out by the Bears. They barely beat the Titans. And they barely beat the Commanders. That's
2: an average team.
0: That is very concerning.
2: That's an average team. I mean, yeah. You're beating the teams you're supposed to and getting beaten by teams that are better. I mean, you're just average.
0: Well, and you're barely beating the bottom of the league. Let's face it, the Titans and the Commanders are bottom of the league.
2: Those aren't prizes, but you were supposed to beat them, and you did. That's an average team.
0: All right, 210-656-3776. 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

0: Playmore says, is there a team that won't pay their QB, or is this what the market now dictates?
1: It is so strange. I think every general manager in their interview with the owner says, I'm going to bring to you the king has no clothes mentality. I'm going to be honest, and if there's a guy that's not worth it, we're not going to pay them. We're going to pay appropriately. I have a salary structure in mind, and we're going to stick to it. And then a guy performs above expectations. You win a couple of games. Either your owner falls in love with him or the fans fall in love with him, and you're like, well, if I don't pay him and we leave and he leaves and we're not better, I mean, we can't even be even. If he leaves and I bring somebody in, we better be better than when he was here or I'm going to lose my job.
0: Yeah.
1: So, I think people get on the other side of the line and go, well, it all sounds fine and good, but I got a financial responsibility here, and it's to be getting paid. And I'd rather keep getting paid making a bad decision than make a bad decision that turns out good in the long run. But I'm not here to enjoy the fruits of my labor. The next guy is who has the salary money to go get a quarterback that I was trying to get, but I got fired because we were terrible.
0: I think the best example of this, maybe ever, is Joe Flacco. On his rookie deal, was, quite frankly, like, he was great for most of his rookie deal. And the Ravens were great every year he was there. So it was like the first 4 years were awesome. And then year five, when it's time to, make the decision, they're like, he's got to prove it that it's not the team carrying him.
1: Right.
0: And Joe Flacco went on a run in the playoffs that was incredible. And, I mean, I don't know. I can't say they wouldn't have won the Super Bowl without him, but he certainly made it easier. They win the Super Bowl in year five, and they say, you know what? He bet on himself. We're going to pay him. Joe Flacco won 10 football games in a year one more time after that Super Bowl. He won 10 or more in a season, four of his first 5 years. The one that he didn't, they went 9-7. They made the playoffs anyway. And then they paid him. The team around him started to deteriorate, and you start to see what he really is. And the way to, like, to the great GMs realize, all right, this isn't the dude. I'd rather let this guy walk away, and it's a very hard thing to do. Well, believe me.
1: Name the teams that have.
0: Minnesota just did it. Minnesota mm-hmm. just let Sam Darnold walk away.
1: Before that, they let Cousins walk away, yep. And Cousins continues. No, there are teams that have done it, but they're so rare. Normally, I think it's easier to continue the search for Tom Brady than it is to try to maintain an average quarterback or try to maintain adequate quarterback play. Just middle of the road and hoping that you patch in this and that. I think it's easier to as a general manager, both with the crowd, it's easier to suck with the promise of a future.
0: That's what I believe.
1: You know
0: too.
1: What I think it is, other than to try to be a true GM and mesh a bunch of puzzle pieces every year. You know, so I think it's just we'll go till we suck. And then I'll try to draft another one instead of we're going to find a guy. Like, Tampa had it right. They found a guy. They paid him a little bit. And then they overpaid him the second chance. You know, you did it right the first time.
0: Yeah.
1: And I don't – again, it just keeps telling me that the pressure that general managers feel must be beyond belief.
0: Let's talk to Jack on line one. Good morning, Jack.
2: Hey, guys. How's it going?
0: We're doing all right.
2: Good. Hey, I think I think part of the problem is that these GMs and these teams go through, they have so much money tied up into these other positions, and they go through all this work. You think about the Eagles and Howie Roseman and all the energy he's put into trading and moving around and acquiring this roster of really, really good talent. And if you let the quarterback walk and you have, absolutely inept quarterback play, it makes all of those other moves for not.
0: Yes.
2: And so I think that is one thing that you got to look at, or that these GMs look at, is that you know, I can't put all this energy into everything else and then have somebody come in here and not be able to run the show a little bit, or at least understand what we're trying to accomplish. And then one other thing I'd say is the Packers, you know, I don't want to give the Packers props. It's not really what I like to do, but I mean, they always draft a quarterback 2 years before, it seems, in the past couple of decades anyway, mm-hmm. they've drafted quarterbacks high 2 years before they know they're going to let the existing veteran go. And it worked out for him with A-Rod. I mean, I'm not a big Love fan, but
0: can't
2: say that it hasn't been a complete flop with Love either, so.
0: Yeah, listen, man, I get it. And thanks for the call. Yeah. Being a GM is it's a tough job.
1: But I think there
0: are guys who are on Super Bowl winning teams, and there are guys who win Super Bowls. And if you have a guy who wins a Super Bowl or is on a Super Bowl winning team, it doesn't necessarily mean that you've got to pay him like he's the guy who got you there.
1: I'm selling a lot of his jerseys. You know, like, dude, I'm selling a lot of Hurts jerseys.
0: Because I'll take Josh Allen or Lamar Jackson over Sam Darnold and Jalen Hurts any day.
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4: Indy Kalu.
5: Oh, hold on. Are y'all coming down? Are y'all coming to the game?
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5: No, of course not. 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
26: Good morning. Our heaviest delay continues to be that road work on the northeast side through Selma Schertz area. 35 Southbound Olympia Parkway to 1604. It's going to take you about 20 minutes. Roadway reduced to one lane. It's slow from Fisher. 35 Southbound St. Mary's. That's a wreck. Two right lanes blocked. Just occurred, so about a 5-7 minute delay. Stop and go from Austin Street. And that's all on the south side at 35 Northbound Highway 90 off to the left shoulder. I'm Debbie Alcacer, KTSA. Time Saver Traffic.
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1: In the NFL, Monday Night Football had the Falcons and the Saints go at it. The Falcons won easily, 45-24. Texas X, Bijan Robinson, had a good night. 19 carries for 145 yards and two tutties. Dallas Cowboys got some good news yesterday. Left guard Tyler Smith was designated for return off of IR from a thumb injury. He began limited practice yesterday.
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0: Good morning, everybody. AJ and Rob, 94.1 San Antonio's Sports Star. I lost the guy who said it. Oh, here it is. SR. Listen to these two. Both are fanboys of organizations that haven't sniffed a Super Bowl appearance in 30-plus years critiquing the Eagles organization. Trust me.
1: Yes, I am.
0: I critique my team's organization. I critique the Bills all the time.
1: Okay. I'm sure your acumen's better than mine. I bet your fantasy football team's undefeated. I bet you're really good at it.
0: But what I will say is, there is a non-zero chance that Josh Allen never wins a Super Bowl because the team around him just isn't good enough. I also understand why, at least for now, the Bills are

0: willing to pay to see if he can, because he's clearly like a generational talent. Like Lamar Jackson, Joe Burrow, these guys, I can see like a team going, you know what? There's enough there that I'll take some L's at other spots. I mean, the Bengals losing Trey Hendrickson is a great example. The Bengals had to let Trey Hendrickson, who was, you know, one of the three or four best defensive players in the league, had to let him walk away because they needed to pay Joe Burrow and pay Joe Burrow's weapons.
1: Well, and we could also argue the two highest paid wide receiver tandem on that roster too kind of helped Henderson's exit.
0: I mean, that's what I mean. They spent a lot of money in skill.
1: I'm using quotes if you can't see me. Positions, and he got priced out of there.
0: But make no mistake, Joe Burrow told the organization that's where he wants them to spend their money.
1: I'm not saying that it was just Joe Burrow. What I am saying is their priorities did not lie on his side of the ball. And they were going to spend not just on Burrow, but they were going to spend on everybody else, too, before he was going to get the money.
0: Yeah.
1: That was that was a unique situation because they paid Burrow and they still found money to keep their skill positions happy. Most of the time, you end up having to sacrifice something of a weapon that made that guy good.
0: Yeah.
1: You know, as we went to break, I was trying to, what guy would I be as a general manager? Would I be the searcher? Or would I be the guy? I firmly believe for the first 10 years of my radio business that I could be a general manager. That just give me an opportunity and a checkbook, I could put together a team. I don't believe that now. The intricacies are kind of crazy. But would I be the kind of general manager that was forever on the search? Or would I be the general manager that felt like I could crack the code? And I think Howie and Philadelphia felt like they had cracked the code, that they had put together an offense that it didn't really matter the quarterback.
0: Yeah.
1: And, you know, that we can have a guy that's essentially a running back that can toss the ball 10 yards out but can't get it downfield and win. And then they got into a situation where they thought they had more than they did, you know? And so I see what Howie Roseman did, and I respect that dude. I think he's one of the best GMs in football. Now, I don't like his coaching hire, but I think as far as the way he put together a team, pretty solid. Very different than the way Seattle did it. They did it in different ways, but they did it. I think that you start believing your own press. You know, because he put that team together. He's not a football fool. He knows what kind of quarterback he's got and ended up paying him anyway. And you go, how did you get from there to here? How did you get there?
0: I really think GMs are scared to look bad.
1: They're
0: so scared that people are going to go, like, the guy's going to leave and he's going to have success somewhere. And they're like, oh. Of course, why would you let him go?
1: And to some extent, that's me. So I get the sense that if I got hired, I'd be that dude too. I would be the guy grinning from ear to ear holding the giant check as I'm handing it to Jalen. You know, I would be that guy.
0: That's crazy.
1: You know, but I see guys that I genuinely respect as general managers that I see like I might not like your game, but I like the way you do it. And Howie Roseman's always been that guy. I like the way he put together that team. He went and got every appropriate piece to help his limited quarterback win. And he found a coach, at least for a brief shining moment, that helped. I thought that was genius. And I'm not an Eagle fan, but from that moment, the moment they won the Super Bowl, Howie Roseman became a different kind of GM.
0: Yeah. And to me, the idea, and it's easy to say this is the kind of GM I would be. In my mind, I would be the kind of GM who pays. I don't pay for what you've done for me before. I pay for what I think you can do for me on the contract I'm about to give you.
1: A successful franchise. If you do that, just on its face, you don't even have to be a great talent scout. As long as you're not committed to bad talent, you can go find good talent eventually. Somebody's going to walk in the door. They're all professional football players. You'll get it right eventually.
0: And there are examples of teams, and New England is probably the greatest organizational example of this. Once they realize that we have a quarterback who is special, and quite frankly, they underpaid him almost his entire career. But one thing that they did do was they let talented guys walk away before they overpaid them. They were like, oh, that doesn't fall into our budget,
1: and
0: we'll find someone else. And I that's as difficult as that sounds. If you've got the right quarterback, I think you can do it. If you don't have the right quarterback, the search should always be for the right quarterback.
1: It's a swing for the fences. It's not. I'm not just looking for good.
0: Because teams like Seattle, this is such a rare thing. And quite frankly, teams like Philly. Like, these teams that win because their defense is great, they've got great running games, it's awesome when they win it, it's a cool story, But it's very difficult to maintain.
1: I was going to say, we've thrown Seattle into a pool that I'm not sure they've earned. They got a long way to go to come.
0: They won a Super Bowl.
1: Well, what I'm saying is their status. What's the GM's name? I love him. Whatever the John.
0: I don't know why I just
1: he's
0: just
1: a bro of the way he put together that team, and he's done. He's won Super Bowls before, but I want to see with this team specifically. Is he going
0: Schneider?

0: was a good player,
1: but
0: Russell Wilson, what Russell Wilson really was he was a good player for the money he was making.
1: So do you think he learned his lesson this time?
0: Will we see it?
1: Because two general managers, they do it very different ways, and they got themselves the golden ticket.
0: Well, I like to think John Schneider did learn the lesson, because you know what he did do? He didn't overpay a running back.
1: I'll agree. He let him walk.
0: And you know what? Kenneth Walker's looking great in Kansas City.
1: They got themselves a Notre Dame boy.
0: And I think for Seattle, the key is go, good for him.
1: And don't overpay Darnold. Don't let this get away from you, because then you'll be in the same boat you were. And you're good. You're lucky lightning struck twice in a generation for you at Seattle.
0: But to think that, the Bills obviously haven't figured it out. The Cowboys obviously haven't figured it out. That's to say that we're fanboys and that thus we can't be objective about it. I'm fully aware that the Bills are a broken franchise. And quite frankly, the thing about the Bills is, if Josh Allen falls down and his right arm falls off, the Bills are the Dolphins. The Bills become one of the worst teams in the league. I'm fully aware of that.
1: And the Cowboys did it the other way. They didn't stumble into gold. They just bided their time and waited for a quarterback to finally grow into something that was worthy of kind of a paycheck, but they way overpaid to get there.
0: Yeah. And again, everything Dak did on his first contract, it's like, wow.
1: Brilliant. It was beautiful.
0: Now, I mean, they're on contract three with him now.
1: And he had to go through, it was a lot of messes. I mean, I don't think you can compare the Cowboys situation to just about any other team just because of their owner. It's just they do things different, always have. They're the outlier, and it's not the way to win Super Bowls. It's just not.
0: I would argue that, yeah, you're right.
1: I mean, there couldn't be a way to do it that's further off the way to do it than the way Jerry has done it. Not to say that it's not been a fun ride, but how he does it is fundamentally wrong, because his premise is, I will pay you for previous performance, not future expectations. Yeah. And that's just it's a great guy to play for. Because if you play good, you get paid. It's not the way you win Super Bowls.
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0: I like a little fat. How about you?
1: Can only mean one thing. Barbacoa and Big Red Festival is this weekend.
2: Mm-hmm.
3: Looking for some barbacoa and Big Red.
1: Yep. And I got tickets. There's two tickets I got?
2: Yeah, I think so. We'll find out in a minute.
1: All right. Hey. Let's go with caller number 5, 210-656-3776. You'll head to the Barbacoa and Big Red Festival this weekend. What happened there?
4: Why'd you cut that off, man?
2: I didn't.
1: I was jamming.
4: Oh, that was all we had?
2: No, the computer crashed.
1: Oh, that makes
4: sense.
1: That's
4: not good.
1: See, Eagle fan is very defensive. Two Super Bowls in the last 5 years. I think AJ and Rob would both take that.
4: Absolutely, I would.
1: But also, I'm not taking anything away from what the Eagles accomplished. It's incredible what they made. You know, two in back to back. Almost won two Super Bowls. But remember how you got there, and remember since then, AJ Brown's gone. N'Kobe Dean's gone. Reed Blankenship's gone.
4: Jalen Phillip. Josh Sweat.
1: Josh Sweat's
4: Milton
1: gone.
4: Milton Williams. Mekhi Beck.
1: I mean,
4: the drain of talent. Now, everybody loses guys. I'm not saying that just because of Jalen they lost all these guys. But some of these guys, three of these guys, that devastated them. Losing Becton, boom. That
1: yeah.
4: You think you're going to hold – you saw what happened. N'Kobe Dean, the defense is not what they used to be.
1: Nope.
4: Now, Kelsey and Fletcher Cox, they retired.
1: That's different.
4: I'm not going to – but the fact is they paid too much for their quarterback and they had a talent drain. But that's typical. But they doubled down. They've stayed the course. They haven't altered knowing that the things that made Jalen – functional in a very good system, we're gone.
1: Yeah.
4: And I guess that's the life of a team.
1: All right. Enough about the Eagles. We've had enough for the Eagles.
4: I revel in their sadness.
1: That makes sense. I don't care for or against the Eagles, but I just think that Jalen Hurts is a clown.
4: I think Sirianni is a beady-eyed fool, but that's just me.
1: The NFL has suspended line judge Jeff Seaman and referee Adrian Hill. Seaman got two games. Hill got one. Seaman was caught on camera cursing at Trey McBride. He's the one that said F you to Trey McBride. And then Trey McBride turned around and said, see, look at the camera. Like, they saw you. And sure enough, they did. And now we're in an interesting spot here because now referees are starting to talk at players in a way that players aren't allowed to talk to referees. We know that.
4: You know, guys in the NBA are laughing at this. Guys like Dick Bavetta and Steve Javy and Bennett Salvador.
1: Yeah.
4: They're looking at those poor NFL refs going, y'all got in trouble for that? Back in the 80s, 90s, and early 2000s, the refs talked as much smack as the players.
1: Yeah. The Wilson one, the Hill suspension was with Eric Wilson of the Vikings, who It was so weird. He got pushed into the referee by Ollie Gordon, and when he tried to help him up, and Hill jumped up and yelled at him, and
4: he was like, "Oh, hey, bro,
1: get away!" And he's like, "I apologize. I told him the situation. He was cool about it. He understood what was going on. He said he just didn't want us fighting me and Gordon. He was trying to break us up. It's not what it looked like, certainly."
4: I don't think there was malice. I don't think there was a huge attempt to avoid him, but I don't think there was malice.
1: I think it was just that I do think that one was a bit of a misunderstanding.
4: Mm-hmm.
1: But also, referees trying to show up players like that, pointing in their faces, and you just can't have it.
4: Dude, in basketball, we're
1: I do believe this. The NFL consistently punishes players for behavior towards referees. Whether it be verbal.
4: As you should. It's a violent sport.
1: Right. But it's got to go both ways.
4: Oh, no, I'm not saying any of this is right. But I do think that the NFL, there's a lot of talk going on that we don't know is going on. Just assume it's quiet out there, that everybody talks to the ref like, yes, sir, no, sir. No.
1: Yeah.
4: No, that is not the case at all. And there are long-term, ongoing spats. There are refs that guys hate, and that's in every professional league. Think about home plate umps and the way they call balls and strikes.
1: Oh, yeah.
4: I mean, every other league's allowed to, the refs are allowed to have a bit of personality. Not in the NFL. You gotta toe the line. One guy gets the mic. He stands way over on the side. Everybody looks at him. Nobody else looks at anybody else. So I'm not surprised this happened considering what's going on, but the NFL has always kept a tight rein on this. They'll nip this in the bud. It's just not a good look or a look that the NFL wants.
1: Yeah. I do think, like I said, I think the Adrian Hill thing was a misunderstanding. Wasn't a great look for him, but it wasn't the worst thing. Jeff Seaman, like...
4: But if it hadn't been caught on tape...
1: Or there would have never been tomorrow. Any... Yeah, he'd be working tomorrow.
4: Well, so, and we know... Do you think that's the first time he's ever...
1: Zero chance.
4: You know what I mean? So I'm kind of like... It's one of those things. We're not mad at you, but you got caught. You know, don't get caught.
1: Yeah, it's a weird thing. So, Mike LaFleur said it's a tough one for me. You hate to see it for obvious reasons. I don't need to go further than that, but I do want to give the man a little bit of grace too. I know Jeff; he's a good man. It's unfortunate it happened. It can't happen, obviously, and I'll leave it at that.
4: I wholeheartedly agree with everything you just said. But you just don't get caught.
1: The J.C. Tretter, who's the executive director of the NFL Players Association, said, this kind of behavior from an official towards a player is unacceptable.
4: Shut up.
1: Players are consistently held accountable when roles are reversed.
4: Yes.
1: We expect the NFL to hold officials to the same standard.
4: True.
1: And it looks like they did. So I'm glad to see it.
4: Well, hold off on your fake... grab your pearls moment with the ref saying something to a player.
1: I mean,
4: settle down,
1: dude.
4: Don't get caught.
1: Well, you
4: ref,
1: listen,
4: be
1: man.
4: Fair, but don't take any abuse out either, man. You're a ref. This is your field, and act as if you own the place. But
1: no, don't do that.
4: No. You're a fair and impartial. I should never know who you are or that you were even there.
1: And that's what these guys made themselves
4: right,
1: part of the show.
4: Don't be part of the show. Just stay out of the way. Don't get caught. Do your job. Yes, you're going to bark back, man.
1: You're saying F you to players?
4: Again, growing up in a basketball environment, refs tell you stuff, man. It's just...
1: Dude, I've never had a ref or an umpire tell me F you.
4: No, I'm not saying that. Any stretch. But, you know, you're
1: wild.
4: Like, hey, Bloop, call it. You're like, boy, if you do this, do that, I will. You know, I'm used to the going back and forth. You just don't let it go too far. The professional refs are great at managing the crowd, too, not just the game.
1: Right.
4: And, yeah, I get mad, and you need to be penalized. But on the same side, when I see what's-his-name from Texas whip out his crank and act like he's taking a leak on a field, I appreciate the celebration. Just don't do that, you know? Right. So it kind of goes both ways. You're allowed to be mad. I want you to be passionate, but don't get caught.
1: I'm for that that celebration. I want that celebration to become commonplace.
4: I'm all for a celebration. Just don't whip out your hammer and act like you're taking a leak on somebody else's right. field. Granny in the stands doesn't appreciate
1: yes,
4: that.
1: Yes. I like it. All right. 210-656-3776. Oh, Sway says, imagine if the ref pointed at Asia Wilson.
4: Oh,
1: you're right.
4: Then it'd be, okay, y'all call your own fouls.
1: Oh, man.
4: Make and take it.
1: That would have been crazy. 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
6: Good morning. Your commute starting to fill in. 35 southbound St. Mary's got an accident with two right lanes blocked. 281 northbound at Hildebrand, another stall, one lane blocked. Route 410 northbound at Ingram, that's an accident, right lane. About a 20-minute delay has got you slow from Culebra. And we do have that road work at 35 southbound Olympia Parkway to 1604, and that's causing almost a 30-minute delay. Roadway reduced to one lane. I'm Debbie Alcacer, KTSA, Time Saver Traffic.
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4: In Major League Baseball news, the White Sox are just one win away from the ALCS after beating the Guardians 4-3. The Yankees flubbed away another one, losing 5-2. They're now down 2-0 after a 4 defensive error performance last night. Today, the Dodgers take on the Braves in Atlanta for Game 3 with the series tied at 1. 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

0: I was just about to say something very serious.
1: Oh, well.
2: All right.
1: Okay.
2: Let me sit out for this.
0: Why should we be sad? Can we kill this Ice Cube music? This is offensive.
2: Is it too happy?
0: Jim Baker.
2: Oh, no.
0: Has passed away.
2: Gone to meet his reward.
0: What? Jim Baker.
2: Does it matter if I thought he was already dead?
0: Well, Rob.
2: I mean, if I've already grieved, do I have to grieve again?
0: What we know is Jim's got everlasting life now.
1: No, why?
2: Is he still going to sell his prepper buckets?
0: Yes, if you want a food bucket. They're having a death day sale.
2: They're good for another 100 years.
0: Is my sound up, Vic?
1: Yeah, let's see. Go ahead.
3: 6 gallons of this. It weighs almost 50 pounds. I know you don't want to hear this.
0: For $160.
3: But I want to tell you, you're going to dream Jim Baker on TV.
0: 50 pounds of my creamy potato soup.
3: Oh, my God. Why didn't I order something? I'm going to eat some more of this if you're not careful.
2: God, he sounds old.
3: Oh,
0: yeah. It's so funny because, like, the church music's playing and he's eating food out of this giant bucket.
3: Oh, my God.
1: Is that how he died?
3: He didn't have lunch, right?
0: Here's a clip of the Fiesta bucket.
3: This is so good. It passes the official Mexican test.
0: Yes.
3: This is Mexican food that real live Mexicans approve of.
1: Real live
3: Mexicans. This is not gringo food. This is good.
1: Hey, wait,
3: good food. Yeah. And it is unbelievable.
1: I didn't approve of that.
3: We've done around here.
0: For just
3: we stick them under coffee tables and end tables. You just stack them up. And then put a cloth over it.
1: Yeah. Stack a bunch of beans.
3: A piece of.
0: That's my favorite part is when he's like, what do you do with all these food buckets? Like, how do you. He's like, we use them for furniture.
2: We stack them up.
0: We put them in a circle, and then we put a table on top, and then put a tablecloth over it.
2: Flour.
0: And now it's,
2: decorative prepper living.
0: Yes. Yes.
2: The world is not the same today without Jim Baker.
0: Yeah, I've got one less thing to make fun of, unfortunately.
1: Yeah.
0: Jim Baker, who, I guess we should...
2: There's a lot of people who don't know who Jim Baker is.
0: For those who don't, Jim Baker in the 70s and 80s built the... I don't know if it was the first, but it was probably the biggest...
2: TV preacher.
0: Christian media empire... that had ever been built.
2: What was the name of it?
0: PTL Club.
2: PTL Club, that's right.
1: I just remember Tammy Faye with all
2: that
1: makeup.
2: Tammy Faye.
0: Yes, yeah. It got brought down in a sex scandal and fraud conviction.
2: How was Sam Kinison involved with all that? I think he banged Jessica Hahn afterwards.
0: I think so, yeah.
1: Ooh, Jessica Hahn.
0: Yes.
1: Yeah, I had a thing for her back in the day.
0: Oh, yes.
2: She would do biblical things with you.
1: Yeah.
2: You would lay with her.
0: Yeah, that's right.
1: In my mind, yeah.
0: Think about this.
2: You break several commandments.
1: Oh,
2: with
1: all
2: Jessica
1: of them.
2: Han.
0: The PTL Club,
1: mm-hmm.
0: The TV show,
1: yeah.
0: At its peak, drew as many as 13 million viewers a night. Which, think about that's unbelievable.
2: That's a Monday Night Football game.
0: Yeah. The ministry grew to include the Heritage USA theme park
2: That's
0: and hotel
2: right.
0: complex where
1: oh, yeah.
0: like they built
2: a condo next to God.
0: Yeah, they built a basically a theme park that they were trying to get like churches to go on trips to. Brought in millions of dollars from his followers. Then of course that they were obviously also very famous on Saturday Night Live and things like that back in the time. But in 1987, he admitted that he had a sexual encounter with Jessica Hahn.
2: And several
0: church,
2: of his high
0: who was the church secretary.
2: It wasn't just him. There were two or three other preachers that had had their way with Jessica.
0: And and then they made the obviously very, very righteous and thoughtful decision to hand over the ministry to Jerry Falwell, who continued
2: went on
0: things.
2: Greatness, carried it forward.
0: Yes.
2: Took that football over the goal line.
0: Yeah. So on top of banging Jessica Hahn, he was a year later indicted on mail fraud, wire fraud, and conspiracy charges tied to the finances of the PTL.
2: He did some time, too, didn't he?
0: Convicted, initially sentenced to 45 years in federal prison, though it was later reduced to 8 years. He was released on parole in 1994. Tammy Faye divorced him in 1992 while he was still locked up, and then she died of colon cancer in 2007. And then back in 1998, he married Lori Baker.
2: Looks a lot like Tammy Faye.
0: And they launched the Jim Baker Show from Branson, Missouri. And since then, they've been, I would say they've only been selling food buckets.
1: Food buckets.
0: But also, remember, if you remember, Silver Solution. My Silver Solution is the one and only proven cure to COVID-19.
2: COVID did not kill Jim Baker.
0: That's right.
1: No.
0: And the agreement provided $156,000 in refunds to people who paid for or donated money to receive Silver Solution during the early months of the pandemic.
2: This guy could make a dime, though, man. He could make some money. I'll give him that.
0: Yep. So, 86 years old, Jim Baker has passed on to the other side. Now, I don't know which side he's passed to.
2: I have a pretty good idea. It ain't where he was going.
0: Something tells me Jim Baker and Jesus ain't cracking open a 30-day fiesta bucket right now.
2: No, he's down in hell having a big old slop full of beans.
0: Now, Jesus, this is how the real Mexicans eat.
1: I can't believe that. Like real Mexicans? What do you mean?
2: These are certified good with Mexicans.
0: Hey, man, this is the real deal. Not these phony baloney Mexicans.
2: I asked the guy that does my lawn. I tried him. Said there's good.
0: Let's see what else he's got here.
3: A piece of plywood, mm-hmm. and you make a top, and then you just stack this food. You could have your whole living room with end tables and coffee tables made out of food buckets. Oh, just man. Do it.
4: Yeah.
5: This power goes out. And there's no trucks running, and the EMP bomb or whatever they're talking about for these last day events.
0: An EMP bomb.
5: This 2-gallon bucket, mm-hmm. a packs of coffee.
4: Yes.
5: You could trade them for whatsoever you want.
6: That's it.
5: You could probably get a new car. The Bible says they're going to eat their arms.
0: What?
5: The Bible says they're going to eat their babies.
0: Whose babies?
5: Then it says they're going to eat their children.
0: Mm-hmm.
2: Well, they're more tender when they're babies.
5: That's what people do when they get hungry. We have the plan, you know.
2: Don't eat babies, eat bartering, beans.
0: Eat these Mexican beans.
5: It's like the food that we send out. Those packets of food are going to be more valuable than gold.
0: That's right.
5: I want to tell you something. There's coming a day where the gold's not going to be valuable. Because if you can't eat it, it's not going to be valuable. I mean, there's certain things. I mean, I don't want to be crude, but I'm going to be anyway. I mean, toilet paper is going to be worth a lot of money. And then you have the potatoes, soup, the heavy, heavy, heavy. And then we have bananas. We have
2: this
5: chocolate
2: guy's gone.
5: Pudding for dessert.
4: Right.
5: We use it for, we bake cakes. We got enough stuff to bake a cake now. And the bread, you can just put this on your bread. The bread is so sweet. You can add a little more sugar to that bread and you got cake.
0: There you go.
5: You got a morning cake, I'll tell you that.
2: That's my end-table cake.
5: And you put that chocolate on top. You can have parties when the world's coming apart.
0: That's right. That's what we're all looking for.
2: Screw it. That man is no longer here.
0: Yeah.
1: Much are these buckets?
0: Well, it depends. So like a 5-gallon bucket of creamy potato soup.
2: Oh, that's not enough.
0: That's 50 gallons of creamy potato soup. 50 gallons.
2: I'm going to be throwing a party.
0: It's 50 pounds, I mean. 5 gallons, 50 pounds. What do you think it goes for?
2: That's $1,000 if it's worth a penny.
0: No. Today only, $160.
1: That's it?
0: A $160 donation.
2: You get
0: 50 pounds of creamy potato soup.
1: Ugh.
0: Just go to jimbakershow.com.
1: Do they have buckets of carne quesada?
0: Well, they've got the real Mexican bucket. It had it had rice. The fiesta. It's a 30-day fiesta bucket.
1: You gotta be kidding me.
0: Let me see. I'll give you all the in the 30-day fiesta bucket, which by the way is only $100.
1: Okay, it's not pesos.
0: Nope, $100.
1: Oh.
0: You've got ingredients and recipes to make chicken fajitas, vegetarian tacos, bean burritos, enchiladas, breakfast burritos.
1: Mm-hmm.
0: Nachos and quesadillas.
2: Those Mexicans, they can make a bunch of different food.
0: It also comes with traditional Spanish rice and refried beans. And they're all in individually sealed Mylar pouches. And the shelf life is 25 to 30 years. 25 to 30 years. And because it provides over 100 servings of food, 100 servings based on, focused on Mexican cuisine components.
2: Wow. That's a 30-day fiesta.
0: I mean, it is unbelievable, man.
1: Well, we can survive on beans and tortillas, I'll tell you that.
0: Just $100 for a 30-day.
2: But if you eat it, you're going to run out of furniture.
0: Fiesta bucket. Now, let me tell you.
2: You're going to eat your table.
0: When you eat this fiesta, when you eat this fiesta bucket, the price of toilet paper is going up.
1: Oh, I was going to say.
2: You're going to need it. Trust me.
1: He did predict that.
0: Toilet paper is going to be.
2: Can you imagine the value of toilet paper?
0: A hot commodity.
2: After 150 pounds of potato soup?
1: Just know, at one point, I was able to sell Charmin six-pack of toilet paper for $24, with eggs. Remember that?
0: Yeah.
1: I would open up the trunk. I got some toilet paper, eggs. I'm just there.
0: I'll be honest. Never once did I, like, come close to running out of toilet paper during COVID. That was, like, the big scare.
1: Yeah.
0: And, like, all the shelves were empty. And, I remember, like, when we were, like, the grocery stores were shut down for a little while. And I was like, oh, man.
1: What are we going
0: to
1: do?
0: I'm starting to get nervous here because we only have, like, I don't know. We had, like 3 packs of toilet paper. And it's like, well, what are we going to do? And I didn't have a bidet at the time. I wasn't.
1: You weren't clean?
0: No, I wasn't. I wasn't one of those.
1: You weren't hoity-toity yet.
0: But never once did I go, oh my gosh, this is our last roll of toilet paper. Meanwhile, there were people who bought like.
2: I still have a closet of toilet paper.
1: I was good.
0: You bought as much as you could.
2: We built a pretty good sizable prepper pack back in the day, and we've let it dwindle.
1: Oh, you know, that and wipes, right? Clorox wipes too.
2: Well, my wife was a teacher; we had hundreds of those.
0: Buy any food buckets.
2: No, we didn't need to buy food buckets. We'd had chickens; we just lived off the eggs. But I still, honestly, I bet we have of the giant packs of toilet paper. I bet that we have 6 of them in a closet. I saw them the other day. We still have.
0: Like, were you one of the people who was like panic buying at the grocery store?
2: I think what happened was one day we stumbled on a new shipment and just bought like everything they had. Seriously, I think we were at an HEB. We were the guys that rolled out with everything they had.
0: This is our retirement, babe.
1: I know.
2: And we still have in the storeroom, in the pantry, a stack of those.
1: Now, my wife, you know, she worked in retail, so she would just bring it home. Oh, yeah.
2: Now, the worst thing that happened.
0: But was she working during COVID?
1: Oh, yeah. They were trying to break into the truck as it was backing up into the store.
2: When the tropical storm hit Houston a couple years ago and we couldn't get gas out of Houston and everybody in San Antonio ran out of gas.
1: Yeah.
2: That was the scariest time because literally I remember driving around with my son
1: and there's nowhere and there's no gas.
2: And we ain't going to get home unless we find gas.
1: The 70s?
2: Yeah.
1: It was like the 70s.
2: And that
1: was
2: for like about a week, San Antonio, we had no gas.
0: Damn.
2: And it was from the tropical storm in Houston, right? I think that's when it was.
1: See, Houston really sucks. The Texans, the Astros, the gas. they're just sucking right now.
0: Well, they left you without gas.
1: Yeah, they did.
0: Luckily, there's enough gas in that Texans franchise to last a while.
2: If there's even a whiff of a possible weather emergency, San Antonio is on the ball.
1: Yeah, we're
2: ready. We are ready.
0: That's right.
2: If it's coming, I'm buying toilet paper, free Selena, free Selena plates,
1: some buckets,
2: and some food buckets.
0: Let me see what the Jim Baker store has available right now.
1: I know I was looking online right now and
2: I like the buckets. They're called Staying Alive.
1: Yeah.
2: That's a hell of a way to live.
0: Yeah. Well, they got a bunch of books.
2: Not a Bible though.
0: No, Bibles.
1: No, there's Bible verses underneath the bucket.
0: Yeah. There's, filtered water products, grid down, chow down. Food security buckets, generators. They got everything. You know, the seeds. You can buy seeds. That's good for you.
1: Okay,
0: oh yeah.
1: All right.
0: Oh yeah.
2: I'd just be if I'm living like that. Just go ahead and take me.
1: Yeah, I'm gone.
0: That's why I'm like, yeah, dude. If I ever need to crack into a food bucket,
2: if all I've got left is my Jim Baker food bucket.
0: You got me.
2: I'm gonna be like Silo. I'm gonna go out the door, boys.
0: You got me.
2: I'm gonna walk outside. I'll see y'all later.
0: My father-in-law passed, and like when he died, he was one of those.
2: I mean, prepper?
0: He was a prepper, and he had like all kinds of like dry, freeze dried food and canned goods, and it's like well, like, they're like, well, do any of you guys want this? My mother-in-law, I was like, no, like, give it to a food bank. Give it to people who are hungry, like,
1: right now.
2: Just roll those buckets out and just leave them on the side of the road. Somebody
0: will
2: eat it.
0: Yeah, somebody will eat it. Like, I guarantee a homeless dude would love a 30-day Fiesta bucket. Even a real Mexican homeless dude would eat a 30-day Fiesta bucket. A real live Mexican.
1: I don't know.
2: Well, it's certified. It's certified.
0: This ain't, Vic, this ain't gringo food. No. This is the real deal.
1: Sabes, we'll eat anything, but there's a línea right there.
0: All right. 210-656. RIP Jim Baker. We hardly knew me. 210-656-3776. 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
2: San Antonio, I got some bad news for you. You got a drinking problem. 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
16: I used to bite my tongue and hold my breath, scared to rock the boat and make a mess, so I said quietly.
17: See that, Vic?
16: I guess that I forgot I had a
17: Roman choice. Reigns ready to defend his title against LA Knight at Money in the Bank Wrestling. Hope you're ready for it. Hope you got plans where you're going to watch Money in the Bank. And then Oba Femi is going to go head-to-head with Bronson Reed of The Vision.
18: Those words have never been put together before.
17: Literally just now.
18: That's the first time. That's Oba Femi versus, what's his name?
17: Bronson Reed of The Vision.
18: And The Vision is a sect or a cult?
17: I would presume so.
18: Or is that
17: so.
18: Just a tag team?
17: I would assume that it's a it's some sort of
18: cult.
17: Not a cult, but they're like a faction.
18: Okay.
17: A faction of wrestlers. Like a couple guys who are like, hey, I've got an idea of what I want the future to look like. And they say, well, what should we call it? Well, what should we call ourselves? These guys who have like-mind thinking, and they say, let's call it The Vision, because that's our vision.
18: Yeah, okay, man. Now I get the plot.
17: Yeah, oh, yes. And then Stephanie Vaquer against Becky Lynch versus Liv Morgan. So a three-way match.
18: I've had that dream.
17: Of the lady wrestling. The girl with the black lipstick's not even in it, though.
18: Did I say that out loud?
19: Yeah. Oh, I know. What happened?
17: Yeah, where's my
19: Where's my kid?

0: What's her name? Rhea Ripley. Where's Rhea Ripley?
1: Oh, yeah. She's the hot one.
0: They're trying to hide her. They don't want us to have any fun.
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3: Good morning. We are working trouble spots on 410 northbound at Ingram. Two left lanes blocked. About a 50-55 minute delay has you slow back to Marbach. 35 upper level, southbound 35, lower upper level split. That's an accident, so we do have a lane to the lower level that's blocked. On 35 southbound, 1103 to 410, that's some road work that is in the clearing stages, but still causing a little bit of a delay. And 410 eastbound Broadway to Perrin Vital, that road work has the roadway reduced to one lane. I'm Debbie Alcacer, KTSA, Time Saver Traffic.
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0: In the NFL, Monday Night Football had the Falcons and the Saints go at it. The Falcons won easily, 45-24. Texas X, Bijan Robinson, had a good night. 19 carries for 145 yards and two tutties. Dallas Cowboys got some good news yesterday. Left guard Tyler Smith was designated for return off of IR from a thumb injury. He began limited practice yesterday.
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0: Good morning, everybody. How we doing out there? AJ and Rob, 94.1 San Antonio's Sports Star. The NFL has, from on high, thrown down, laid down the law on Jed York. 6 regular season games, $500,000 for violating the personal conduct policy. All because he,
16: you know, sadly, this is the least of his worries.
17: Who's this?
0: Jed York, the owner of the 49ers that got caught with park hooker. Yeah.
16: Well, it didn't actually get caught with her.
0: Well,
16: just caught driving around where he thought she was.
17: Yeah. He got caught looking for her.
0: Dumbass. The more details have come out of it, by the way. Like, we knew he was in a trailer park. Did we know? Do you remember what they wasn't out at the time what the negotiated price was?
16: How much?
0: $160 for 1 hour of, quote, full service sexual activity.
16: All right.
17: Nice.
0: $160.
17: So that's the golden rate trailer nowadays, park. Huh?
16: It is in Youngstown, Ohio, anyway.
0: Man. East Palestine, Ohio.
17: Remember when it was 45?
16: Man. No, Vic.
0: No, I don't know what you're talking about.
16: No, Vic. What was that day like?
17: Or when it was 20?
16: $20 for a handy?
17: Yeah. Good old days.
0: Yep.
17: And inflation.
0: I know, oh, man.
16: It's tariffs.
0: It's wrong.
16: I blame the tariffs
17: for the high cost of the service.
16: Tariffs and drones and AI. I blame them all.
0: Now, I will say something that's a little... Well, first of all, so York was initially charged with engaging in prostitution and possessing criminal tools, which...
17: What?
16: Is what they called his phone a criminal
0: his
16: tool.
0: His phone is what they called a criminal tool.
17: Oh,
0: that's so lame.
16: That's called layering. What? It's layering charges. That's
0: he also got 2 days in jail and was fined $1,150. Now, the NFL's personal conduct policy applies to all league members, including owners.
16: Yes, sir. Okay. Unless, of course, you're Robert Kraft.
0: Right. Robert Kraft, when he was charged in 2019 with 2 misdemeanor counts of soliciting prostitution, he did not get disciplined. Now, Jim Irsay, God rest his soul, he's probably
16: the last of the true partying owners.
0: Jim Irsay probably somewhere right now sharing a food bucket with Jim Baker.
16: Blasting some crazy.
0: That's right.
16: Talking
0: that's right.
16: football with Jim Baker.
0: He was suspended 6 games and fined $500,000 after pleading guilty to operating a vehicle while intoxicated in 2014. So he got the same... you know, discipline, 6 games, $500,000, as Jed York's getting now.
16: So you got to win
0: 12 years later.
16: If you win Super Bowls, then a lot of them,
17: you're negated.
16: Then you don't have to deal with that.
0: Yeah.
17: Oh, okay.
0: That's the best way to go about it. Because, like, Robert Kraft, I mean, those weren't whores. They were massage therapists who would have done stuff.
16: They had a storefront. This is an official business.
0: Yeah, it wasn't like I was riding through some trailer park.
16: Nah, man, this is a storefront in Palm Heights, Florida.
17: So if Tom Brady gets caught, he gets off the hook, right?
0: Well, he's not, unless
16: of course he's flat.
0: They don't apply to him anymore. Nothing applies to him now.
16: And when Brady does get in trouble, he gets sentenced to a yacht off the Amalfi Coast with Brazilian supermodels. It's an entirely different system. Very, very difficult.
17: Yeah, you can't come ashore.
16: Yeah, yes, stay on that boat.
17: You have to stay
16: with
17: on
16: those
17: boat.
16: Oiled up supermodels for 5 days.
0: Oh, uh huh.
17: Good luck, Tom.
0: In the NBA. You know, we heard last week, I think, Wimby talk about he's been pretty careful about his endorsement deals.
16: He doesn't like gambling.
0: He's got the Nike thing, he's got Louis Vuitton, and he's on the cover of 2K.
17: He doesn't want to gamble.
0: Yeah, he doesn't want any kind of deals, but like, because LeBron just signed a deal with Polymarket. He's making $15 million. Giannis is working for Kalshi. And Giannis is like, or not Giannis, Vic is shaming these guys. Like, not me. That'll never be me. I think it's very sad to see some players promoting it. Everybody does what they want, but without me.
16: I don't know, given the world we live in. But I'm on his side. I'm with Victor. Just because it's money available to you, I don't like the players getting involved.
0: Okay.
16: It opens the door to possibilities. And I'm not impugning anybody's character that's involved. And I'm not saying don't take the money because it's out there. But it does. I don't mind if leagues are sponsored by. I don't even mind if teams are sponsored by. Players... What if it was a coach? I mean, it just seems like you're opening the door to impropriety. And I'm not saying that it's probable. I'm not saying that LeBron would ever miss a free throw to alter the Polymarket. But it certainly does open the door.
0: Well, first of all, you are allowed to promote without using.
16: I agree. It just seems to me there's a little bit of an ick factor that I'm not sure, given the current status, just the current status of the American persona, our American zeitgeist is right now, push it till they stop you.
0: Yeah.
16: You know, go until they say it's wrong. And, you know.
0: Well, I mean, if someone came to me, what would you not promote for a $15 million check?
16: One constant with me is don't pocket watch me.
0: Yeah.
16: And I will pocket watch you. I am never going to judge you by the money you make. I don't care what you're doing. You'll never hear me say, he's getting paid too much. You're getting paid exactly what you're worth because that's somebody will pay you. That's the bottom line. I am never going to begrudge somebody for taking money. Hey, you need it, you need it. And as long as you're not breaking a law. But there are times when you don't need it. LeBron doesn't need $15 million to go promote cows. Now, they might need him. Definitely they do. But it just, to me, will always just kind of open the door to impropriety. It just does. And we can accept the fact that there's a little bit of a cringe or ick factor and carry on. And I think that's what we're doing. But I applaud his stance. And I applaud the youthful vigor that he brings, this perspective that will be ground down by time. He's a young man, and he's got his stances. And I like that.
0: In a way, though, it comes across a little holier than thou.
16: Oh, it does. But think about your kids. I remember my son shamed me for a year for drinking out of water bottles. And it was like, you know, he's pops and buzzes to me. What are you talking about? Yeah, I don't think he gets it. I don't think he cares. It is the youthful exuberance of I know better because nobody's ever been me and nobody's ever been here. And all of us have and we always will. And it's just time for the next generation to say, you guys are doing it wrong. I'm going to do it different because that's the right way. Well, we all did it. And I applaud him for standing for it. I also know what life does to you.
0: Yeah.
16: And eventually his people are going to be like, dude, they're offering you so much money, you can't say no.
0: Jeremy Majana, who is one of his agents, he's got multiples, but... he said, we're not going to mix his image with sodas like Coca-Cola.
16: That's the other thing that he's taking a hard stance on.
0: They all want him, but Victor will never sell soda because he doesn't want to kill the kids.
16: Good for you, bro.
0: Good.
16: If you don't need it, don't take it.
0: He doesn't want to kill the kids. So what, I mean, come on,
15: he's going to come out with a Wimby health drink. It's coming. It's
0: he doesn't want to
15: kill the kids.
0: He's
15: laying the groundwork, and I don't want to kill the kids. Drink Wimby, and they'll be 7'9" and doing crossovers.
0: All right. Yeah, it's just a it's an odd thing to me.
15: Dude, that, we tried to warn you. I warned you last year. We are fans, or I'm a fan, of what is about to become the most hated team in the NBA. We got Dylan Harper on the cover of Slam magazine.
0: I told you.
15: Oh, it's coming.
0: I do not like the way he carries himself. I don't like the...

0: right now? Or are you just being a billionaire boy arrogant fool who doesn't know what the world is like? I don't know which one you're being, and we need to have like a symbol that pops up when he's talking, like, bing! Oh, he's being French right now, so just don't, you know, take it with a grain of salt.
1: The thing that I play at the end of every show is him after losing in the NBA Finals. This is the press conference.
2: Appreciate y'all. See y'all. Never.
1: See y'all never.
0: Are you being French right now, or are you just what? Being an a-hole? I just let me know because if it's French, we go, then you're just being a frog. I mean, that you were raised that way. It's not your fault. But are you being a self-important 20-year-old multimillionaire preaching to me? Which one are you being right now?
1: I don't know. I guess it's – I shouldn't be mad at the guy for having –
0: just be glad he's ours.
1: I shouldn't be mad at him for, like, drawing a line on things.
0: I appreciate the stance, even if it might be a little misguided.
1: The way it's worded, it just comes down as, like, preachy and, like – I'm too good to do this. This is for the other guys. Like, it's not for guys like me. I'm better than that.
0: I'm not
1: going to kill kids like, you know, these guys hawking Sprite are. Like,
0: are you being French?
1: Killing kids we're going with, huh?
0: Or are you just being a 21-year-old know-it-all? Which one are you being?
1: Yeah, right? This feels,
0: it's only beginning. Because
1: I don't remember Grant Hill being like a kid killer. But
0: no. Yeah, man. Starry is taking out our kids.
1: Yeah.
0: I don't recall a situation like this. But I have seen plenty of dudes that are so good that it's easy to hate them. I don't need much more. And he's going to provide plenty of ammunition for the Spurs, good, bad, or indifferent, to just literally be the heel from here on
1: Didn't
0: out.
1: Tim do Sprite?
0: Probably. I don't think any NBA guy didn't do Sprite. But Tim only did things he absolutely had to, like the union. Tim literally would only do things that would help fund other dudes. You know, like, it wasn't, he never chased that kind of stuff at all.
3: I remember Kobe on Sprite.
1: I remember Kobe on Sprite, too. Yeah. A bunch of kid killers all over.
0: Yeah, they don't like kids. They never have. I knew that.
1: Kobe, Tim Duncan, Grant Hill,
0: LeBron hates kids, hates them.
1: You know what? Collectively, they said let's call our instead of the Vision. They said let's call ourselves the Kid Killers.
3: The Vision.
0: It didn't really market well.
1: It didn't stick.
0: So they went to the Vision.
1: Yeah. So they were like, all right, well let's change it to Obey Your Thirst instead, and we'll do that. But yeah, I don't know. It just comes across as preachy to me, and I don't like my athletes to preach to me.
0: Since you're talking about the Spurs, I saw a reel floating around talking about – it was De'Aaron being interviewed about the Billy Donovan effect. What's it like having Donovan in? And he brought up something that I think is vital that we're going to have to really pay close attention to through training camp and as we head into the season. And he talked about Donovan was brought in. He has a very unique expertise, and they didn't talk about his recent time. They talked about it might have been his last year at OKC, kind of. I don't remember his last year.
1: Yeah.
0: But the year he had Chris Paul, Shea, and I forget the third guard, that he took that average basketball team and Chris Paul brought his playoff. Remember, the OKC made that little run into the playoffs that COVID year. And he manufactured an offense with three guards. And De'Aaron talked about that's been his effect. And that made me actually very happy that he is here with a purpose to bring a little bit of a level of expertise to take advantage of a situation that could potentially be a coach killer.
1: Yeah.
0: And this a three-guard lineup with three dudes that all deserve time and trying to find a way for them all to fit in, it's going to take that extra measure of help. And De'Aaron seemed to be buying in, at least early on. But he is the one who has the most to lose.
1: Well, he's the one who's already paid.
0: Well, what I'm saying is as far as playing time and his place on the Spurs, because you know the Spurs are already planning for his exit. I'm not saying they want it to happen soon, but this is a team that's already looking at a roster that will not include De'Aaron Fox in this title window. You know, I think they can see the end of his time and the beginnings of the Dillon Steph Castle era.
1: Pumbaa says, you don't like his game. AJ, I'm going to need some elaboration on that. You don't like the threes or that he plays too far away from the rim? Both of those things. I don't like a big man who doesn't want to play like a big man. I like a big man who, and it makes me the most angry because when Wimby does like decide to, I'm going to play in the paint and dominate, he is an unstoppable force. And then but in his mind, he wants to be this other thing.
0: He's pretty unstoppable out there, too.
1: No, but he's not.
0: I will say, yeah, he is. He's the greatest player.
1: He's a below-average three-point shooter.
0: But above-average 7'6" three-point shooter who affects

0: affects other dudes when he does it. Now, there's a method to the madness. Now, I can tell you
1: this. Well, if the Spurs had another big man to do it.
0: Well, they went and drafted two of them to see if they could do it. I will say this. What you expect from Wimby will come. The older you get, you play closer to the basket. So your version of Wimby is probably about 5 or 6 years from now.
1: Yeah.
0: But eventually you're going to have the big back to the basket because physically he can't do the things that he's been doing right now. And his game will get closer and the skill set will improve as he puts on weights and get there. But if you think that's going to happen over the next 3 to 4 years, it ain't. He gets to do whatever the hell Victor Wembanyama wants to do until we put him under a 5-year, $500 million contract. And then we can tell him what to do.
1: Man, there's a lot of people who are like, sugar's the devil. On and listen, I don't.
2: It is.
0: See, it's the kids today, man. I'm telling you,
1: there's a lot of people.
2: Didn't they recall Gatorade?
1: Gibbs, yeah. It's sugar. Sugar's bad for us. Sugar turns blood to mud. Shaolin salt and sugar is the worst thing to put in us.
0: Now, what you're most of you are complaining about isn't sugar. It's high fructose corn syrup. The reason we love Mexican Coke. The reason we love that's cane sugar. What we're mad at, what has made us all fat over the last 40 years, is high fructose corn syrup.
1: Well, I think all sugar is...
0: I think a lot of people say sugar on its own is not a killer, much like cholesterol. We've come to understand...
2: No, it is.
0: Diabetics obviously have an issue, but some of us aren't predisposed to that.
2: Yeah.
0: You know? But I'm saying I think you're more mad at high fructose corn sugar than your corn syrup.
1: Or just refined sugars instead.
0: Well, refined sugar is terrible for you.
1: Yeah.
0: But everything is in volume. But I think the matter, if we're being truly scientific, is the fructose that got us fat.
2: Too much of anything is bad.
0: Yeah, moderation in all things except for sex and pizza.
2: Too much of that is good.
0: Yeah.
1: Well, yeah. All right, 210-656-3776. 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

0: My indigestion's cleared up. Thank you, Vic.
1: Sweet.
0: Thank you, Vic's wife.
2: Better living through chemistry.
1: Man. Ah, gotta love medicine. Over-the-counter medicine.
2: Just chewing on some calcium bicarbonate.
1: Yeah.
0: I was hurting, man. I was hurting.
1: I feel your pain. I had that pain about 2 days ago, and two Tums cured it right away.
0: Man. God bless America. Whoever came up with that had to be an American, right?
1: I hope so.
2: Or a real authentic Mexican, maybe.
1: Yeah, maybe they came up with a Mexican bucket.
0: That's right.
2: Do you sleep flat?
0: I sleep on my side.
1: You got to sleep on your left side.
2: Cause you lay flat.
1: Yeah.
2: And it leaks out, basically.
1: Yeah.
2: So you need to prop yourself up. Don't eat trigger foods like spicy, fatty, or acidic foods.
0: Literally what all I ate yesterday.
2: And what that causes is you've got reduced saliva production. And it doesn't calm the natural acids in your stomach.
1: You have no babas?
2: So I would recommend like maybe sucking on a pickle right before you go to sleep.
0: Oh.
2: Sip some water. Use an antacid or sleep upright. You're going to have to sleep standing up like a cow.
1: I can't do that.
0: I did that when
2: I was
0: in
2: the
0: Army.
2: Don't eat 3 hours before your bed.
1: Oh, we slept anywhere.
2: Wear looser pajamas. Maybe your chonies are too tight.
0: Maybe they're putting
2: pressure on your stomach.
0: Maybe so. It doesn't happen to me all the time. I think it's just the food thing. Like, I ate a bunch of spicy, fatty meats on a sandwich before bed. Mm. I say before bed. It was like 7 o'clock, but still.
2: What was your alcohol intake last night?
0: Zero. I don't drink on
2: Maybe
0: weekdays
2: that was
0: anymore.
2: The problem. You could have a hiatal hernia.
0: I'm off the weekday drinking.
1: Okay.
0: I'm Friday and Saturday only now.
1: You should have your gallbladder tested.
2: Are you pregnant?
0: It's possible. I mean, I guess it's as possible as anything else.
2: That could bring it on too.
0: If you want to go see Foreigner live at the Majestic Theater and you want to potentially end up pregnant, October 13th.
2: That's how most of y'all got here.
0: Foreigner. Live at the Majestic Theater, October 13th. I got two tickets for you. Two tickets to Paradise or to see Foreigner. Okay, whatever. Let's go caller number 3.

0: 210-656-3776.
1: What caller did you say?
0: Three. Caller number three.
1: All
0: right. Let's see. Shaolin says fruit isn't as healthy as you think. Pumbaa said natural sugars in fruit. No one has ever OD'd on fruit.
2: I agree with that. Uh-huh.
0: Vic, you could OD on fruit, couldn't you?
2: It would kill me. I'd eat two oranges, but
3: I'd have to eat a lot of it. And the ones with a high glycemic index, I won't touch.
2: Well, the citric
3: acid. That's why I eat blueberries.
2: My throat would close and I'd die. So you're wrong.
0: Yeah, that's true. I've seen it, Rob.
2: Two oranges, I turn into a party favor.
0: That's true.
2: I look like Beetlejuice after the second orange.
3: Well, if I eat about 10 oranges at once, I'll go into a diabetic shock. Yeah.
0: Dude, my son, those little mandarin oranges, I guess, are in season now.
2: Oh, those are so good.
0: My son will sit down and literally eat a whole bag of them in one sitting.
2: Because I can't, I dream of just like cold orange slices like running down my face. Just,
0: have you never been able to do it?
2: I've been allergic to it. I was diagnosed at like sixth grade. Okay. So, I've been off that for a long time. And you can mimic orange. You can mimic apple. Well, I can have an apple. But you can mimic orange. You can mimic lemon and lime. But you cannot mimic strawberry. I don't think I've had the real flavor of a strawberry in 40 years.
0: And you can't have strawberries?
2: No, the citric acid, I'm allergic to it. So, I mean, I've had those flavors. Like guacamole, there's no fake guacamole. I can't have an avocado. And it sucks. That's probably the worst of all of them.
0: Yeah.
2: But it would kill me, so you're wrong there.
0: My friend Vinny, you know, mm-hmm. he's allergic to stone fruit. So, like, any kind of, like... I'll bring apricot sours. Like, we drink beer together, and I'll bring him like fancy beer that's got
2: a little bit of that.
0: Or peaches. He can't have any of the plums. None of that stuff.
2: I had to go to the hospital one time because I had too much Bud Light Lime, and I had an allergic reaction to that.
0: For real?
2: Honestly. It took a lot of
0: funny.
2: But my lips swelled up. I had to go to the hospital, and they were like, what have you been drinking or eating?
0: Bud Light Lime.
2: I've only been drinking Bud Light for the last 8 hours, but.
0: Huh. Wow. So there's real lime juice in Bud Light Lime, at least.
2: Enough of it.
0: Well, good for them. Good for them for not sticking us with the artificial flavor.
2: This is real. I got to test.
0: That's right. All right. 210-656-3776. It's already 8:30. Time flies, flying by. Now that I don't have indigestion, time is flying by a little bit better. So plenty more fun to get into. It's AJ and Rob 94.1.
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2: That's me, right? I'd like to tell you very much about my good friends over at Ewall Kubota. You know, I was over at the Bernie location over the weekend. 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
5: Good morning. Our heaviest delay, Loop 410, northbound at Ingram. It's an accident with two left lanes open. So start moving over to your left side. Traffic has stopped from Marbach, and it is causing a 55-60 minute delay. Still noticing a little bit of a delay along 35 southbound 1103 to 410, where we had some earlier road work that did clear. So with the combination of rush hour, we're starting to fill in, slow down on most all our major freeway systems. I'm Debbie Alcacer, KTSA, Time Saver Traffic.
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6: I know there's a lot of Cowboy fans and a lot of Raven fans that are going, why are they all waiting till Thursday to fly to Rhea? I mean, I know it's only 10 hours. It's not 18 or 48 or whatever it was to get to Australia, but should they go a little bit sooner? But they're leaving all Thursday night.
7: 10 hours? I would have never guessed it would take 10 hours to get to Brazil.
6: Well, I'm surprised that it's only 2 hours time difference.
7: And who knew it was east? It would be, what the hell would it be?
6: Are you going to try to tell us that Puerto Rico's off the coast of New York again?
7: 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What coast is Brazil off of? 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
7: I'm not sure what that means. You know what is shiny? Let me tell you what's shiny.
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9: In Major League Baseball news, the White Sox are just one win away from the ALCS after beating the Guardians 4-3. The Yankees flubbed away another one, losing 5-2. They're now down 2-0 after a 4 defensive error performance last night. Today, the Dodgers take on the Braves in Atlanta for Game 3 with the series tied at 1. First pitch set for 5 o'clock.
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0: band. Rock and Roll Hall of Famers, Vic.
1: Yeah.
0: They're old. No shelter if you're looking for shade.
2: Those guys were born in the 1900s.
0: Oh, they were old guys. They were. Speaking of old bands, you see that Brian May said that Queen will never tour again. The decision's made. Said after some 50 years on the road, he doesn't want to sacrifice the freedom and time away from his wife, grandchildren, and other interests like astrophysics.
2: That's one of the reasons I'm not touring anymore.
0: Yeah.
2: My astrophysics love.
0: Yes.
2: I'm spending way too much time solving problems.
0: I'll be quite honest. Queen probably should have quit touring as soon as Freddie Mercury died.
2: I'm not going to go that far.
1: Yeah, I would.
2: No.
1: Yeah.
2: Right after Freddie died, the other dude that died. Well, yeah, he was. But the other dude that died, too, George Michael, did a pretty good job. And then Adam Lambert. Carry it on, man. It's like Spinal Tap. Keep going until they're all dead.
0: Nirvana. When Kurt died.
2: Everybody's replaceable.
0: When Kurt died, they were like, all right. There went Nirvana. Let's go do other stuff.
2: That's, you know, to the victors go the spoils, and they made a good decision. But if I'm Queen, what else am I going to do, man? Astrophysics? Nah, man, I'm hitting the road.
0: Yeah.
2: Get Adam Lambert up there.
0: I don't know.
2: No, it's Freddie Mercury, man. When he was gone, Queen died too.
0: I agree.
2: Let's be real.
0: I agree. It's not like the Beatles kept playing.
2: They should have. John was an anchor.
0: Yeah, he was problematic. I couldn't write a lick.
2: No.
0: Oh.
2: Ringo was the true star there. He never got his chance.
0: Well, they should have replaced Ringo with little Phil Collins.
2: He and Paul would have gone to blows on stage.
0: Oh, come on, Little Phil's a Beatles fan, are you?
2: Punch Paul right in the face.
0: Little Phil.
1: Aww.
2: Little Phil, are you a fan? Let me give you I'll sign your head.
0: Did you see, I think McDonald's is getting in on the Jim Baker
1: craze. No, really?
0: Yeah. They're
1: Happy Bucket?
0: Yeah, they're sending out.
2: It's good for 50 years.
0: Yeah. You know what? This is something that I think Wimbenyama could get behind. He doesn't want to kill the kids.
1: No.
0: So this is something healthy.
1: From McDonald's?
0: Yeah, that's right.
2: Settle.
1: I didn't settle.
0: McDonald's.
2: I don't want anything healthy from McDonald's.
0: The runners at the weekend's Chicago Marathon will be getting pickle juice.
2: Oh.
1: You got cramps, you say.
0: They'll call it pickle boost.
1: Okay.
2: And, a little vodka in there, you got us just shot.
0: That's right. Select McDonald's restaurants around Chicago will give out two bottles to runners and spectators from 7 a.m. to 3 p.m. And according to at least one study, drinking a small amount of pickle juice can do a better job than water at relieving muscle cramps.
2: Oh, that's old school, man. Yeah. When I was in middle school, our coach gave us pickle juice.
1: Yeah, it still works.
2: Before Gatorade, yeah.
0: Mm-hmm. So
1: good.
0: It's not going to be wasted. Now, McDonald's said we've got all this pickle juice.
1: Does it have Chinese candies, too?
0: No.
1: Or Chamoy?
2: Can you imagine you had a marathon runner at, like, mile 20? Chinese candy?
1: With some Chamoy?
2: Their
1: and
2: face
1: pickle
2: would
1: juice.
2: Just suck in on itself. Their head would just go, like, into their neck. Oh, sorry. Don't take that.
1: Oh, that was me. I just eat them. I'll put three Chinese candies in my mouth and pickle juice and keep going.
2: God, your face would just like suck it on itself.
1: All my cavities.
2: I can't do hyper sour. My kids will do those sour patch kids.
0: Oh, yeah.
2: Those
0: are
2: like getting maced in the face.
1: Yeah.
0: Yeah. I don't mind sour. It's not like my favorite, but I don't mind sour.
1: Yeah.
2: When it gets you like right at the ears. Like,
1: yeah.
2: Yeah. It's like getting tased, man. I don't like that at all.
0: You did you see that Taco Bell has they're doing dessert empanadas these days?
1: Good luck,
2: go on. I'm kind
0: apple
2: of intrigued.
0: And chocolate filled.
2: So what makes
0: empanadas?
2: Them an empanada and not a pie? What makes it?
0: I think they are pies.
2: That's
0: I think it's
2: I
0: just
2: figured.
0: Trying to.
2: So are they rolling it in like cinnamon sugar to make it like a churro pie?
0: I think it's just it's how they can sell it as they is Mexican food, like authentic Mexican food.
2: I can get together a couple of my friends that live a certain lifestyle, and we can come up with a pretty good late-night sweet menu for Taco Bell. I think you need to go to the Pope's.
0: I found this Taco Bell news, and I want to play a little game with you guys.
1: Okay.
0: I'm going to give you the price of a Taco Bell. Have either of you been to Taco Bell in a while?
1: I have never been to Taco Bell in about 10 years.
2: I'm proud to say me either.
0: Okay, good. So I'm going to give you guys the old prices, and I'm going to ask you what you think the new price is.
2: How old?
1: Okay.
0: 20 years.
2: Okay.
0: So 2006.
2: So yesterday. Just last week.
0: Yeah, last time you were at Taco Bell. In 2006, a crunchy taco.
2: Okay. 49 cents.
0: Was 69 cents.
2: Oh, see, I thought it was 49. So 69 cents.
0: 69 cents. All right. What do you think a crunchy taco costs in 2020?
1: 149.
2: 269.
0: Let's split the difference. 199.
2: So it's, it's $2 hard crunchy tacos at Taco Bell.
0: $2 for a crunchy taco.
1: Those used to be 49 cents?
2: You said 49. Right? I remember 49.
0: I think it was 59. The original value menu at Taco Bell was 59, 79, 99.
2: That's right. 59, 79, 99. And you get that row of tacos for like $6. Right?
0: Yeah. All right. Okay. Bean burrito. In 2006, a bean burrito, 79 cents.
2: So by that math.
1: $3.99.
2: I'll say it was $2 for the crunchy, so I'll say $2.29.
0: It's also $1.99.
2: So they kept it the same.
1: Oh, okay.
2: Yep. Helping the stoners out.
0: All right.
1: Yeah. What else?
0: Cheesy Gordita Crunch,
2: That's fancy. That's how I live in it.
0: A cheesy Gordita Crunch is, it's a crispy taco. With a layer of, like a gordita, like a kind of a tortilla type thing, with cheese, and then they combine it. So it's got a gordita.
1: A torta?
0: Yeah, yes.
2: Well, it's like a soft tortilla with cheese and a crunchy inside.
0: Yes.
1: Okay, how much was it,
0: years ago? It was $1.49 back in 2006.
2: That was big money then. I couldn't afford that.
1: Yeah, that was big money back
2: then.
1: So
2: now it's $3.
1: Yeah, I say $2.79.
0: $5.49.
2: See, it's
0: $4 more. $4 more.
1: Good Lord.
0: Okay.
2: Sucks for y'all.
0: Chicken quesadilla.
2: Oh,
1: that's some high dollar stuff.
0: Quesadilla. Now, my kids loved chicken quesadillas from Taco Bell when they were kids. That's what they wanted to eat all the time.
1: Okay.
0: And I didn't really like to eat at Taco Bell, so it was like I would drive through just to get them chicken quesadillas.
1: Okay.
0: Now they have a very expensive, Taco Bell habit. Luckily, I don't have to pay for it as much.
1: Mm-hmm.
0: But a chicken quesadilla in 2006 was $2.29.
1: Yeah, that was high dollar back then.
0: What's a quesadilla go for?
2: Oh,
0: gosh. $9.99.
2: It was $5 for the other one. I would say right there too. $5.
0: $6.19.
1: Damn!
2: I'm turning into my father, who has no idea what things cost.
1: Yeah,
2: I can't believe I'm turning into that guy.
0: This one, Crunchwrap Supreme. Crunchwrap Supreme.
2: If it has Supreme on it, you know.
0: Was $1.89 back in 2006.
2: $6.
0: $1.89.
1: Yeah, $4.99.
0: $6.49.
1: Whoa.
0: $6.49 now for a Crunchwrap Supreme at Taco Bell.
2: Normally when we talk about food, I get hungry, and strangely, I'm not.
0: I'm telling you.
1: That's because we ate the Bob's this morning.
2: Well, there is that.
1: Yeah.
2: Not that I'm anti-Taco Bell. You want to sponsor us? I'll eat it.
0: Like, when you went to school, what did you have for lunch money? What was your, allotted amount of money you
1: had? I had $5. I just remember getting $5 for lunch.
0: $5 a day?
1: Yeah.
0: What about you, Ron?
1: And I wouldn't spend all of it, but I would get five.
2: Our lunches weren't that expensive all the way through. We didn't have a very good lunchroom. I don't think I ever brought more than $5.
1: Yeah, it was always.
2: I needed any more than that.
1: Dude, back in the 80s, if you had a $20 bill,
2: you could eat all week.
1: You were balling.
0: My dad at the beginning of the week would give me $25.
2: Yeah, and so this $5 a day.
0: And now, to be fair, some days I wouldn't eat lunch. Like I used to play basketball at lunch, and
1: I get the Frito pie and the pizza, and the cheeseburger.
2: We had those three options. Yeah. If you didn't eat at the cafeteria, you had a cheeseburger, you had a burrito, and a Frito pie.
1: Frito pie was the best.
2: Yeah, that was the hot.
0: I used to get the snack bar at our school had a burrito with cheese sauce, like nacho cheese on top of it.
2: Fancy.
0: It was just a microwave burrito with cheese sauce on it, but that was like $2. You know what I mean? That's a good deal.
2: By the time I left high school, we had Mexican food every day.
0: But I could also, I could go to Taco Bell on my lunch.
2: And eat cheaper?
0: And for $5, I would be full.
1: You get a box of tacos.
0: Yeah, I would go back to school I ate too much Taco Bell.
1: You're going to have chorro.
2: 1983, I skipped high school. I skipped school and I was dating a girl that went to Churchill High School. So I went and I was going to meet her for lunch. So I went and I snuck into Churchill High School.
0: You skipped school and
2: I left broke my into high another school and went to another high school. And I had lunch with her.
0: That's the nerdiest thing I ever heard.
2: Yeah, I'm not proud of it, but this is what I just remember walking in, coming from West Campus where we were fed like prisoners. Mm-hmm. Styrofoam plates, a spork, and a couple of enchiladas. That
0: is Churchill a well-to-do school?
2: It was then. Back then, Churchill was the preeminent rich school in San Antonio. So I skipped school, and I remember walking into their lunchroom, and they had a freaking salad bar. And I couldn't believe it.
1: Like the pizza.
2: They had a full-on salad bar at Churchill with like breadsticks and bacon bits. I was like, what planet am I on? I couldn't believe it. I had only driven like 30 minutes, but I'd gone 100 miles.
0: Different world,
2: oh, my
0: man.
2: God, the wealthy folks up there eating salad. Meanwhile, we get enchiladas every day.
0: Oh, well, you damn sure weren't getting Crunchwrap Supreme.
2: No, we weren't getting that. We didn't even have a Taco Bell within 15 miles anyway.
0: All right. There's not a lot of Taco Bells in San Antonio.
2: No,
0: good for good reason.
1: Yeah.
0: But, yeah, there's not a lot of them here. All right, 210-656-3776. 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
2: Dr. Jacob Torres and the Institute for Functional Health, those are my doctors. The Institute for Functional Health is responsible for all of my health needs, and I couldn't have made a better choice. Though that's not how it began. I didn't go see Dr. Torres to find a new doctor. I went to see Dr. Torres to get some help to lose weight. I had reached a point where I was nearly 300 pounds and really didn't see an option. This was before GLP-1s. You had to do it yourself. You had to learn how to lose the weight, and to keep it off, you had to maintain a lifestyle that was not going to be helped along by pills or shots. 10 years later, it was the best thing I ever did for myself. I'm down 75 pounds, not even near 300, and I'm 61, not on any single medication. My functional health is top notch, and it's all due to Dr. Torres and his methods. When I met him, he convinced me to take a couple of little steps that would turn into a couple of big steps, and before I knew it, I was losing weight and feeling better. I want that for you. If it's time for you to lose weight, if a doctor's telling you, or you just don't like the way you look or you feel, I want you to call Dr. Torres today. Let him explain to you why he's been so successful and what he does to get his patients on the healthy side of life. It worked for me and thousands of others just like you. If it's time to lose weight, call them today. The number's 210-468-1891. His website, IFF Health, is a great resource. Go there. Take the functional health test. It will open your eyes, I promise you. If it's time to lose weight, there is no better resource than yourself and a doctor who will help you get there, and that's Dr. Torres. Call him today. Let him help you change your life, and when you do, come on by and thank me later.
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0: This is one of those things. Are you an Amazon Prime member?
1: Very much so.
0: Vic, I assume you are as well.
1: Of course. Prime Plus member, baby.
2: Yep.
0: This is how they get us. Amazon's added another round of, you could be getting a check in the mail from Amazon.
1: Go on.
0: Up to $200 your check might be.
1: That's some serious scratch.
0: Yeah. And, like, they're going to spin it like, hey, this is just, you know, us giving you some money. No, this is money that...
1: They owe us?
0: Yeah, apparently.
1: Stole from us?
0: Yeah. Amazon started another round of automatic refunds to Prime customers as part of its $2.5 billion settlement with the Federal Trade Commission. The refunds are tied to allegations that Amazon enrolled customers in Prime without their consent or made it difficult to cancel.
1: I'd heard about this.
0: Now, I am one of those customers. I'm a Prime member. I didn't know I was, and I've got it.
1: Oh, you got a little bit of money back.
0: Yeah, I didn't realize.
1: You didn't know you had joined?
0: I mean, my wife did. I didn't know that I had my own account, too.
1: Like, I wonder how that happened. Did you ever figure out how
0: we lived in separate spots, we both had a Prime account. And there's a couple things. Like, I just found out. I need to look at one of those apps that can, like, see what all your subscriptions are. I've been paying for my own Hulu.
2: Yeah.
0: Since I moved to San Antonio until last week. I haven't used it.
1: That's how they get you.
0: I haven't used it.
1: What's it called?
0: I've been paying for
1: it. Take a little bit out of your account every month, and it's so small that you don't notice. There's a term for it, but that's happened to me several times where I've had to go and change my banking and routing and my debit card because I'm whatever that term is, where you've got eight or nine little accounts that are pulling like five up to like 20 bucks that you just don't pay any attention to.
0: Yeah.
1: And before you know it, man, that's hundreds of bucks.
0: Yeah.
1: And you're not going to get any of that back.
0: No. I haven't logged in. I hadn't used it. The other thing that I was paying, and my wife found these two things, the Uber Eats Plus or Uber One, whatever it is, like the upgraded Uber, I've been paying $20 a month for that.
1: What?
0: She's like, I don't even know how long you've been doing it. And I was like, oh, I don't either. I never use that.
1: If you never logged into that Hulu account, I think you might have a case.
0: I mean, I should. Give me justice.
1: I think there's some justice.
0: I want justice.
1: All I want is half.
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5: Good morning. Our heaviest delay, Loop 410, northbound at Ingram. It's an accident with two left lanes open. So start moving over to your left side. Traffic has stopped from Marbach, and it is causing a 60-minute delay. Still noticing a little bit of a delay along 35 southbound, 1103 to 410, where we had some earlier road work that did clear. So with the combination of rush hour, we're starting to fill in, slow down on most all our major freeway systems. I'm Debbie Alcacer, KTSA, Time Saver Traffic.
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2: 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Texas X Bijan Robinson had a good night. 19 carries for 145 yards and 2 TDs. Dallas Cowboys got some good news yesterday. Left guard Tyler Smith was designated for return off of IR from a thumb injury. He began limited practice yesterday.
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2: 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Donut delivery. Look at you. Is that one got stuff inside it?
1: I don't know what the hell's going on with mine. I think
16: that's all that sugar we were talking about.
0: Yeah, she tried to give me a donut. I can't have it. My body's not feeling the best today. So
1: this will cure what ails you, man.
0: I don't think so.
1: It won't make it worse.
0: I don't think it actually. It probably could.
1: No, donuts have never hurt anybody ever. Ever.
0: Vic, eat 3 donuts. What do you think would happen?
1: He'd be in heaven, but he'd be happy.
16: Yeah, I'd probably have a seizure, diabetic seizure, and then nothing bad.
1: So just another day.
0: Right.
17: Mm-hmm. My kidney would go into shock.
0: Regular old day. All right, well, let's wait till after the segment.
1: I mean, well,
0: we didn't talk about this.
1: A lot of stuff on this one.
0: We didn't talk about the guy who got fired by the Portland Trailblazers.
1: Dude, how do you get fired on your first day?
0: Very odd. Like, somebody was like, you know what? I don't want... I guarantee... If you want to know who released that stuff, there's a real simple recipe to find out who it was who dug through his Twitter to find those tweets.
1: Jacob Toby's ex-girlfriend.
0: It's whoever the other finalist was for the job. Like, whoever almost got the job and didn't, that's the guy.
1: So this dude was hired to do play-by-play for the Portland Trailblazers.
0: Yes.
1: And after he was hired, somebody went through his social media and found some tweets from when he was like 15.
0: Yes.
1: Like when he was literally like below the age of
0: 14 years old. 14 years old.
1: And he got fired for that. Come on now. Now he might have a lot of other reasons and this was they made a terrible mistake and this was the reason they found. But that is we're going a little far.
0: Yeah.
1: I mean, I'm not saying I agree with anything he said, but come on now.
0: The tweets that he actually sent out there, they were made in 2012, 2013, when he was between 14 and 15 years old. Some of them were, and they were found by a reporter for KGW in Portland, which...
1: Okay. The troublemaker team?
0: Like really? That's a weird job. But
1: he's part of the troublemakers.
0: He said he's not racist, but Asian people piss me off. And he also had some misogynistic posts, including him shouting out big girls and closet whores.
1: Well, that he'd love too.
0: I mean, yeah, shouting out big girls is a crime now?
17: My kind of girl.
1: I don't understand that. When I read that, I felt like I didn't get the whole story. Because if this is all you had, if this is why you're letting him go, you're living a terrible life.
0: Yeah.
1: You're going to step on a landmine every step you take if this is the way you live.
0: I got called into my boss's office once over a tweet that I made on Mother's Day, of all things.
17: Okay.
0: It was the dumbest thing. It was like I said something about like when you realize Mother's Day, everybody who we celebrate on Mother's Day at one point had the conversation with a dude who was like, come on, we don't need the condom, baby. Or something like that. Like, it was something to, like, every dude talking a woman into, like, hey, let's go without the rubber. And then it's Mother's Day. And that upset someone so much that they, like, literally went to my work to have a meeting with my boss about this tweet. Which is fascinating. Like, or you could just unfollow me. I don't know. Or even block me. That would be okay, too.
17: Yeah. A lot of people block you.
0: Yeah, big deal.
17: Yeah.
0: I'm blocked by multiple NFL quarterbacks. Multiple NFL starting quarterbacks.
1: I got in trouble in this building by someone who's no longer here for getting upset with Mexican nationals coming up here and shopping with their walkie-talkies and their mealy-mouthed men.
17: Good Lord.
1: Yeah, I had to go through some
0: sensitivity training.
1: Yeah.
0: It's like...
1: Made me hate them even more.
0: First of all... Let's not what you say on Twitter isn't the end of the world. All right, it's not the gospel, and like all and what this so what this guy's asking now is, hey, is it right?
1: It's not.
0: And so he's asked for his job back. He's asked to be reinstated, and he said, please reconsider and reinstate. Now his legal counsel is saying Braden's not asking anyone to excuse what he wrote. He has owned it without excuses. What he is asking is whether a boy's words from 14 years ago should outweigh everything the man has done since.
1: You know, when you were told, when you were 12, it's going to go on your permanent record, they weren't lying.
0: Yeah.
1: You have a permanent record. It's just digital now.
0: The lawyer said, if that's the standard, there's hardly a person in any organization in America who could meet it.
1: I agree.
0: Accountability means owning what you did and showing who you've become. Braden has done both. Now, Hurt said Bell has proposed working alongside the Blazers in community and educational programming, including outreach to the Asian American, Pacific Islander community, and to organizations that support women and girls in sports.
1: Fat women and
0: closet whores.
1: Closet whores. I also agreed to come and work with him. This is so ridiculous. Only in Portland.
0: Hurst says Bell is also asking for the backlash directed at the reporters to cease. He invites the reporters to join a broader conversation about how journalists, teams, and fans should weigh words written in childhood. If we're asking for grace for Braden, we have to extend it to everyone. When contacted for comment, the Blazers remain steadfast in their decision to part with him. We stand by our statement issued last week. Have no further comment at this time. We wish Mr. Bell the best. So it looks like he ain't going to get that job.
1: It feels like there's just more to this. Like, maybe there's a kid that wanted the job that they didn't realize as part of the family. Like, what? You really are going to fire a dude? He's been employed for 6 hours because of a couple of tweets he let out when he was 14?
0: That's crazy.
1: I don't understand. That we've gone too far.
0: We have gone too far.
1: And what's like, why is everybody chasing after basketball play-by-play dudes? That's two this
0: year.
1: Well,
0: who was a more just firing?
1: Neither.
0: Okay.
1: I mean,
0: I tend to fall on neither as well, although...
1: The messing with a player's sister is a little bit close.
0: I don't care about him cheating on his girlfriend. I care about him sleeping with a player's sister.
1: I'll agree with that. I mean, but they are consenting adults, and she was not an employee of the company.
0: No.
1: So there's a gray line, but it ain't
0: players,
1: that gray.
0: If players can't bang cheerleaders, then there's got to be
1: but
0: some
1: I'm
0: sort of...
1: I'm pretty sure he didn't ever sign anything that says, I will not sleep with a player's sister.
0: No, I'm sure he didn't.
1: So that, to me, felt a little far. And I think the Spurs extracted their pound of flesh in a very odd way. You know, they brought him back, and they made him kind of flap in the wind for a minute. But even they came to their senses. Portland, come on, what are you doing?
0: Yeah, they got to let this guy come back. And again, I'm not like trying to defend what he tweeted. I'm just reminding you that... He was a child when he did it. Now, we're not talking about like a child who raped someone or murdered someone. We're talking about a 14-year-old who had a cell phone.
1: Dude, I can't imagine if I was held to that standard. Thank God.
0: And talk about shout out to the big girls, which, by the way, hey.
1: That's pro body positive.
0: Yeah. Shout out to the big girls. Vic shouts out to the big girls all the time.
17: And the closeted
18: all day, every day.
0: Yeah, and hating on closeted whore. Now, and he prefaced it with,

0: Jacob could share a booth.
1: Maybe that's what it is. Maybe they should
0: run roughshod through the NBA, sleeping with players' daughters, and making fun of fat women. Just do it.
1: Hey, Jacob, you know any closet whores down here?
0: Are they fat?
1: shout out especially to the big girls.
0: The big closet whore. Yes. They got like a walk-in closet
1: That's
0: whore.
1: That's right.
2: She's size 16.
1: A walk-in closet whore.
0: You got those down there in San Antonio with them churros?
2: No, it's a efficiency closet. It's a bedroom and closet.
0: I need a loft. A full loft.
1: I think it's people who go and search things out on people's social media. I think it's such a weird thing.
0: It is, but I get it. I mean, your manager, your boss tells you, "Hey, go research this guy's tweets." It's part of the standard. Muck raking, mud slinging.
3: I just go
0: through
3: the girls' pictures.
1: Well,
3: that's it.
0: I don't care what they post. I just want to
3: go to the photos and videos.
1: You're very basic, Vic.
0: Yeah. What you do is you go to those pages to see a photo of anything neck down. Like, can I get a full body shot?
1: Oh, yeah. I like to know how they feel about Asian people.
3: Oh.
0: There's that, too.
1: I'm not looking at
3: No, I look at the ones like, did they go to the coast this year?
0: They've been on the coast? I need to see a body shot.
3: I know. Let's see some beach pics.
1: Oh, man.
0: You all do it. We're not alone.
1: I never click on the photo tab.
0: Just see that. That's
3: the first thing I do.
1: Is it really?
3: Yeah.
0: Oh, yeah. You see somebody you haven't seen in a minute. Let's go see how this person's holding
3: up. No, and I go to the photos tab, and there's like three photos. Right. Oh, it's their dog. I'm out of here.
0: And the one picture has been obviously touched. Like now.
3: Unfollow.
1: Or a new, they've got a new baby. Ooh, gross.
3: Oh, yeah.
0: Or it's a hot picture, and you click on it, and the first picture is of a house, and it's a realtor. Like, oh, here we go again.
1: Man.
0: Oh,
1: man.
0: Another realtor page.
3: Another house?
1: All right, 210-656-3776. 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
5: Good morning. As you get into your midday commute, work in trouble spots on I-10 eastbound. As you approach Huebner, that's a wrecked right lane. 410 westbound San Pedro, two left lanes blocked with an accident. And on 410 westbound Vance Jackson, three right lanes are blocked with a crash, and that's got you slow from Blanco Road. We do have some road work set up at 410 eastbound between Broadway over to Perrin Vital, and that's got the roadway reduced to one lane. And Debbie Alcacer, KTSA, Time Saver Traffic.
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0: reaching the beaches and rocking the streets.
1: Dude. You know who Marjo Gortner is?
2: I do. That's an old name. That's from the 70s. He was a...
3: What is that?
2: He was a weird dude. He was kind of mentalist, kind of a magician, kind of a soothsayer. I don't know how to describe this
3: What's
2: cat.
3: What's his name again?
2: Marjo Gortner.
1: Weird cat. Well, he was also a preacher.
2: Yeah, he was kind of a mentalist, kind of a thing. He would heal you.
1: So there's a documentary about him called Marjo. He eventually went on to be an actor.
2: Mm-hmm.
1: He also died today. He kicked the food bucket today.
3: Wow.
1: So that's two famous preachers in one day.
3: Well, we need one more.
2: Jerry Falwell? No, he's gone. Jimmy Swaggart? Is he still around?
3: Joel Osteen? He needs to go.
2: Brother Bob, the TV preacher? Creflo Dollar? There's a couple of them out there might want to...
1: Jimmy Swaggart died last year.
2: We lost Jimmy.
1: Jerry Falwell Jr. still exists.
2: What about Bob Tilton? Brother Bob Tilton? Is he still around?
1: Oh, that's a good question. Let's see. Bob Tilton, Robert Tilton.
2: I helped him buy an airplane way back when.
1: He's 80 years old.
2: He's still around? All right, Brother Bob, you are on notice.
1: Yep. Still, I think he's still in prison.
2: Oh, I didn't know he was in prison.
1: Oh, yeah.
2: He's saving them inside.
1: Let's see.
2: Bringing them to Jesus.
1: He is... Oh, yeah, yeah. So in November 1991, promotional appearance on Regis and Kathy Lee. Diane Sawyer said that she had incidentally watched several televangelical programs, including Success in Life, and was both fascinated and disturbed by them. Stressing the public's sensitivity to reporters questioning religion, Sawyer said that she spoke with other journalists, and they then eventually to ABC producers who decided to conduct their own investigations into several televangelists, including Bob Tilton. And they learned about possible resources available from... and after comparing notes, data, and details, the two groups decided to pool their efforts, planning an undercover portion of their story, and found out all this, the bad stuff he was doing. And, of course, he denied the allegations.
2: They were dumping, like, prayer requests in the trash.
1: They were dumping them in the trash. Yeah.
2: They were praying over the trash can.
1: And I believe, yeah, he got sued for fraud. So he's been... Yeah, he's had some.
2: He was a Dallas TV preacher.
1: Yeah.
2: And he had a billboard up on 635 with his face on it. And it was like Brother Bob's whatever. But the billboard on the other side was for like a bug killer, one of those guys that shows up to your house and takes care of the bugs. And it had a grasshopper with an antenna coming up the other side. So Brother Bob looked like he had Martian antenna on the top of his head.
3: Looked like Dale's dead bug.
2: Yeah, it was the perfect. Billboard for a TV preacher, an alien. Pray to me.
1: You know who, do you guys remember the pro wrestling? There was a guy named Brother Love.
2: Oh, yeah, Brother Love.
3: Oh, yeah.
1: He based that character on Bruce Tilton.
2: Oh, yeah,
1: Bob Tilton. So we're in play. It's a trifecta's in play.
2: Well, God's calling a few people home.
1: For the TV evangelicals kicking the bucket, the food bucket.
2: We still got a few, but no, the golden era of TV preaching is gone.
1: I know.
2: Those were good times.
1: I know.
2: 2 a.m., blasted out of your mind, watching a TV preacher and his over-made-up wife.
1: Yep.
2: Ask for money for his airplane.
1: Bad news if you are okay with, or if you aren't okay with high gas prices. I don't know if you're...
2: I like them.
1: I don't think most of us do. Apparently, the United States has 2 weeks of oil left in the reserves.
3: That's it?
1: 2 weeks.
3: Dos semanas?
1: And preparing to sell off more. Apparently, there is another oil stockpile sell-off with global reserves already scarcely thin. The SPR, the Strategic Petroleum Reserve, dropped by almost 800,000 barrels last week. And they're going to sell 40 million more barrels in the coming months, which shows the U.S. energy backstop sitting at 283 million barrels. That's all that is left. That is 2 weeks of U.S. oil consumption in the reserve while everybody's worried about global stockpiles. If we think gas prices are high right now, we might not even be.
2: Oh, they're paying $9.10 in some places, and we're headed that way.
1: Oh, man. Yeah, we're about to be in bad shape, I think. I'm going to build a tank and buy up as much $5 gas. I'm going to be like you with toilet paper.
2: Just own it.
1: Yeah.
2: Be the guy that has it.
1: I'll have it. And people are going to want it. I'm like, I'll sell you some gas. But
2: I'm going all in on food buckets.
1: Oh.
2: Yeah. I'm going to get me a bunch of bean buckets and
1: I think you might be
2: hide out in the thicket.
1: You might literally be 24 hours late on that. Like if you would have
2: tried, they're all gone now.
1: I believe that now they're like collector's items.
2: Well, wow. Yeah, I guess so.
1: Yeah.
2: I got the Mexican bean.
1: Yeah.
2: $100.
1: Man, this is
2: it'd be 500 now because you know it's currency when it all goes to hell.
1: Right.
2: More valuable than gold, I've been told.
1: Have you seen the follow up on this Krista Pike thing?
2: No.
1: The gal who survived her execution. Here's. Okay, I'm against cruel and unusual punishment, too.
3: Okay.
1: But her attorney, Krista Pike's attorney, says that following Tennessee's failed execution attempt, Krista, quote, may never recover. Sir, that was the plan.
2: Yeah.
1: That was the whole plan.
3: She was not supposed to recover.
1: She's supposed to die.
3: Yeah, yeah.
1: Farrell said that Stephen Farrell is his name, said that Pike is still in a hospital on a ventilator and critically ill. We don't really know the prognosis yet and may not know for several days.
2: Well, so why don't they just, I'm just speaking out of turn here. Why didn't the state of Tennessee just walk over and unplug her?
1: I mean,
2: the process is still ongoing. It wasn't just an hour. It's going to take us a week or two. But
1: if we'll pop her off the ventilator, if she's on a ventilator and you take her off of it.
3: That murder?
2: Isn't that the death sentence being carried out?
1: That is to me, that sounds like the execution's been carried out.
2: I'm just spitballing here.
1: And they say, and there may be issues about her competence. We don't know anything about this.
2: I just don't see how you can go back and try to kill her again. I mean, maybe she spends the rest of her days strapped to that gurney, but I just don't know how, as the governor, you go, yeah, let's try this sucker again.
3: That sounds cruel and unusual.
2: Let's roll her ass out there, and this time we'll shoot her in the head.
1: I mean, sorry, she's really got a high tolerance.
2: I don't want her out. I mean, she kills somebody, but I think we gave it a shot. We failed. Plan B. Hey, coach. Plan A didn't work.
1: Oh man, yeah. I don't know. It's hard for me to feel sorry for her.
2: I don't feel sorry for her. She's getting only an ounce. She's still alive.
1: Yeah. Now the prison chief had to resign after the failed attempt.
2: Falls under the you had one job category.
1: the doctor ass. The doctor involved also oversaw a failed lethal injection back in May. Like,
3: mm-hmm.
1: I don't know, man.
2: Like, is this like the doctor from Mayberry?
1: Tennessee.
2: Dr. Shakes?
1: Tennessee.
3: Yeah. Well, we don't have that in Texas.
1: Yeah.
3: And we do it right here.
1: You don't hear about that.
2: How do you fall as a doctor from a healthcare provider to a saver of lives to failing to kill someone? How do you become that doctor?
3: Right?
2: You can't even kill him.
1: Yeah, like the one thing like you took an oath not to do.
2: Well, and you're relegated to that, yeah. And you can't even do that.
1: Yeah, that's pretty bad.
2: You better go get some fentanyls.
1: No, so I don't know what's going to end up happening with this Krista Pike. Yeah, I feel like I hear both sides of the death penalty argument. I don't have a firm take one way or the other.
2: Okay. I know when they need it. We know who needs killing.
1: I will say that there is zero evidence to support that it lowers crime or deters murder.
2: This is extracting punishment. This is what this is.
1: And it is more expensive than a life sentence, which frustrates me to no end.
2: We can streamline.
1: And they found that 4% of those executed were innocent. That's way too big of a number for my liking. But also, those 4% shouldn't be in prison either. So, I don't know. I know this was botched about as badly as it can be. But I also you can't lead out with she may never recover when literally that's what the sentence was. That was the whole goal.
2: Why don't we just let the process conclude and take her off that ventilator? I think we can finish this thing up.
1: Again, I think that was their intention was to make it where. She was never going to recover from that day, and it looks like they may be on.
2: I just can't understand how right next door to her in that hospital is someone who nearly died from like 3 grains of fentanyl.
4: Yeah.
2: You know what I mean? And we couldn't find a doctor to compound something that would kill her when there's 3 grains of fentanyl right next door.
1: Right.
4: That's all you need to put in
2: there. I mean, whatever it is, I've been led to believe it'll get you with a very nominal amount. We can't come up with enough to put another one down.
1: Come on, guys. Come on. All right, 210-656-3776. Let's see what's going on in Hollywood on the other side. It's the AJ and Rob Show, 94.1.
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1: 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What does Jeff Traylor think? 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
2: In Major League Baseball news, the White Sox are just one win away from the ALCS after beating the Guardians 4-3. The Yankees flubbed away another one, losing 5-2. They're now down 2-0 after a 4 defensive error performance last night. Today, the Dodgers take on the Braves in Atlanta for Game 3 with the series tied at 1. First pitch set for 5 o'clock.
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0: comic book story. A Merritt Island man.
1: All right, the money.
0: He was arrested. This is in Florida.
1: Merritt Island's wealthy.
0: Okay. He was arrested earlier this week after he was caught trying to pawn a $2,000 comic book that he said he got from a deceased friend. Now, in an affidavit, deputies said they first received a report about the comic book, which is a graded first edition Walking Dead comic, after it was stolen from Defender Comics in Cape Canaveral back in June. Later, an investigator said he learned the comic book had been sold at a pawn shop in Port Orange on the same date that the comic first went missing.
1: That's a definite.
0: Security footage helped detectives identify the suspect as 63-year-old John Anthony Higgins. Staff members said they had been dealing with him for years and they could positively identify him as the person performing the transaction at the time. A deputy also noted that he had an active warrant for his arrest stemming from a separate case involving petty theft and dealing in stolen property, using the same method of stealing and selling collectible items to other businesses. On September 30th, the deputy said he contacted Higgins at his workplace, and Higgins confirmed that he'd sold the comic book twice at the pawn shop.
1: Okay.
0: Now, what he says is he advised that he obtained the comic book from a deceased friend back in March of 26, but Defender Comics noticed the book was missing on June 19th, 2026, the same day that he pawned it originally. So as a result, he was taken into custody, now faces the charges of dealing in stolen property, false verification of ownership to a pawnbroker, being held on $26,000 bond.
1: You're keeping track of this stuff?
0: I can't watch it. Man. Are you guys like trying to keep an eye on me or something?
1: Like I'm some kind of criminal.
0: And the thing is with these graded cards, graded comics, they all have a barcode and a serial number.
1: A paper trail, yeah.
0: So you know, like if I scanned any of my Jordan rookie cards that I've got graded.
1: Everybody knows.
0: They know whose they are. They know who they belong to. And that's the same with this. These are trackable things now.
1: Technology.
0: Damn technology.
1: Sold it twice.
0: That's pretty strong work. Pretty strong work. All right, let's see what's going on in the world of Hollywood right now. Besides the televangelist passing,
1: they're all on watch today.
0: Yeah, I warned you guys about this last week. Oh boy, Digger the movie
1: doesn't look good.
0: Oh boy. A $125 million production at minimum has been met with empty theaters. And there's stories now about how Tom Cruise has forgotten how to be a movie star. I don't know if he's forgotten how to be a movie star. I don't know why he veered away from doing the sequel, action movie sequels. Like, you're not, apparently the thought was here, he's been trying to be more on like his early days, he was on the serious side of cinema. Yeah, like he did The Color of Money, Born on the 4th of July, A Few Good Men, Magnolia. Like he's done some serious movies and he got, he's gotten Oscar nominations, but he's never won.
1: Oh, so he needs to go get him one.
0: I think that's what he was looking for. And he thought that this director, this Iñárritu director guy, he's the guy who directed The Revenant with DiCaprio.
1: DiCaprio got his.
0: And right now, this movie is on pace to be one of the biggest money-losing movies in the last 10 years.
1: Do you think that his religious affiliation plays into us kind of rooting for a failure?
0: Yeah. I think so. I mean, I do. It's not, I mean, I'm not saying that's right.
1: I know. I don't know why. I mean, whatever floats your boat. There's something about his affiliation that makes me kind of actively root against him. And I don't even know why. I remember during COVID, he was filming one of the Mission Impossible movies. I guess the last one and the next last one to come out. And they were doing it in the thick of of the outbreak, and they were filming in Britain at the time. And they were trying to keep a close set where everybody got there, got tested, and didn't leave so they could shoot. And Cruise had found out that some of the, you know, the gaffers or whatever gone out drinking the night or gone and left this closed set. And film or audio leaked of him talking to the entire cast. And he was, what he said about, you know, we're here for a purpose. This whole world has stopped and we're here to entertain the troops basically. So get your crap together and fly right. This is a much bigger thing than just the film you're on. And when I heard him say that, it brought a new bit of respect for him. That, you know, he realizes his place as a star has, there's a reason he's a star. And it's because I'm here to entertain the people, and that is what I do. And I think sometimes he got past the entertainment thing and wanted to get the self-respect award. I don't know why you chase an Oscar. I guess you need to. It's not a Super Bowl win. The Super Bowl win is how much money did your movies gross? That to me seems to be the currency in Hollywood. How much money are you worth it? The Oscar, like, I get the chase. You do it at the end of your career, but this is what happens when you do it. You end up signing on to flubs, these passion projects, and you look dumb doing it.
0: Well, the another project that Tom Cruise was doing was Reacher. He was the original Jack Reacher.
1: He didn't match the character. He's not the character in the books were very different, but he did a good job with both movies. I liked him.
0: Well, the author Lee Child, who wrote those books, and I've been reading those Reacher books. They're fun.
1: He's a good writer.
0: But he said that he was explaining why he had a veto. He had a clause in the movie contract that after two movies, I had a veto of whether we would do any more. The deal was done in 2005, and it finished in a long, long time of development. The two movies finished in 2017. The first movie in particular was huge, came out December 2012. By January 2013, like one reporting cycle later, I had eight old paperbacks in the top 10. He said, you cannot buy that and you cannot turn it down. He's like, it was great for my career to do those movies. But by the time the movies got done in 2017, there was a whole new landscape. And it was like binging television had been invented.
1: Yeah.
0: And, you know, he was like, I can tell my stories in 9 hours.
1: In serial form and go deep.
0: Instead of cramming everything into 90 minutes. He's like, this is a real luxury to be able to have this. But also, you know, he was going to have to pay $200 million to Tom Cruise again. And he says, you know, Alan Ritchson, who is now the, you know, in the role of Reacher, is it now becoming a big star, says the finances are totally different. He said with a feature film, the actor attracts the money. What actor is worth a $200 million investment? Whereas with television, the platform pays for it, and you can have anybody. You can have total unknowns. The star on television doesn't really attract either the audience or the money, so we had a completely free hand at casting, so they were able to, like what you said, he's different. In the books, Reacher is a giant.
1: Yeah,
0: it's like 6'4", 265. Like, he's a big man, like a big yoked-up dude. And Tom Cruise is like this petite little...
1: And when the first movie came out, I thought, this isn't going to work, because half of that movie was him punching through walls and, you know, doing Herculean things, or movie the books. And there was no way Cruise could pull it off. And he really didn't... They didn't force him to do all of that, although there were some fight scenes. But the new Reacher is exactly what the books were. Exactly.
0: Well, season 4 of Reacher premiered on Prime Video in August, and even before it premiered, Amazon had already said, season 5, we're going to re-up you. After season 4, first 28 days on Prime Video, season 4 got 66 million viewers on that show, and they said, yeah, we're going to go ahead and do season 6, too. We're going to keep this rolling. I mean, it's printing money, and I've watched it. I've watched all four seasons of Reacher.
1: Yeah.
0: And there's even like a Neely, like a spinoff like that's out now. It's been good too.
2: Yeah.
0: So yeah, they've really figured this thing out. They're making money. Like, while Tom Cruise is losing money with his Oscar stuff, this is the kind of stuff this is what makes money. Guys kicking in doors and, you know.
1: Absolutely. And there's also, I think that the new Plum gig, certainly you want to do the one-off movie and get paid $200 million for 6 weeks of work. You know, you want that.
0: Oh,
1: and tail end, whatever. But to me, if I was a star, getting into one of those 8-part series and just seeing how it goes, because you could literally do just that year after year instead of 10 years between movies, you got another season coming out next year. if you're good at it and you don't have to work much.
0: Yep.
1: That's the way I'd go.
0: Yeah, that's and by the way, Neely got renewed for season two at Amazon.
1: She's so nice.
0: It did well too.
1: She's a strong girl too.
0: All right, 210-656-3776. When we come back, we'll wrap up the show the way we always do. We'll take a look at the daily lines. AJ and Rob Show, 94.1.
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0: morning, everybody. Last segment of the day for AJ and Rob on the AJ and Rob show. That's us. And we like to wrap up the show with a little segment we call The Daily Lines.
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0: We do have a football match today, friends. The Troy Trojans.
2: Wow.
0: The Southern Miss Golden Eagles.
2: One of those great Tuesday night matchups.
0: Oh, yeah. 10.5-point favorites are Troy at home.
3: Who's that with Troy?
0: That's right.
2: How much money would you have to take?
3: To play on Tuesday?
2: To play on a Tuesday night.
3: I don't know.
0: I mean, I guess if you're Troy or Southern Miss.
2: Because it ruins 2 weeks.
0: Yeah.
2: I mean, you can't play on this Saturday.
0: No, you don't have this. You're playing this Saturday's game.
2: Dude, I just don't. The check would have to be big. But I guess to get on TV, I'll do it.
0: You're on TV.
2: That big Tuesday night game.
0: Yeah, everybody's looking for that. Everybody's looking for that matchup. Come on, Rob. Everybody wants to be in it. In Major League Baseball. Oh, yes, friends. Baseball is still happening. All of the four series, only one of them is one apiece. They've all played three games. Three of them are 2-0, and the Dodgers Braves, the only series right now that's 1-1. And today, we got to pick them. Yoshinobu Yamamoto goes for the LA Dodgers.
2: Who's up for Atlanta?
0: Chris Sale
2: left
0: for the Braves.
2: And Ohtani is not ready.
0: No.
2: Not even close. We thought a month ago, Dodgers Yankees. At least we'll get that. I mean, it'll be entertaining. We're going to get either one of them. Man.
0: Might not. The Brewers play in San Diego. Dustin May for the Brewers. Nick Pavetta for the Padres. Padres are -140 favorites. The Brewers 2-0 in this series.
2: You think we can get to the Pope in the World Series? You think if they go to the series, the Pope will make a special?
0: It's entirely possible.
2: Visit to Chicago.
0: Yeah, the game's tomorrow. The Chicago White Sox, who are up 2-0 on the Cleveland Guardians, headed home. Won both road games. They got things going. They're -120 tomorrow at home. And
2: Comiskey going to be rocking.
0: The New York Yankees, scuffling New York Yankees. 4 errors yesterday for the Yankees. Tied a postseason record for the Yankees with 4 errors. They lost yesterday. And they're down 2-0, but they are favored to win. Tomorrow, -160 are the Yankees.
2: They don't get to play in that weirdly lit Tampa Stadium. Yeah, that's like,
0: and Max Fried pitches for them, who, you know, he's pretty good at sports ball.
2: I don't see how you see the ball at Tampa. Have you ever been in that stadium?
0: No.
2: The lighting is so strange. It is the best home field advantage in all of baseball.
0: Really?
2: It's just a weird.
0: Better than Colorado?
2: Well, I mean, you both benefit by the thin air.
0: Yeah,
2: you know, there's small parks, but you both benefit. But if you're not used to the light in there, you can't see the ball.
0: Fair enough. Yeah, I guess it's seeing the ball seems pretty important.
2: And unless you play the game like I do,
0: yeah, then it's like it's whatever.
2: Yeah.
0: Then it's, you know,
2: big, you see the ball.
0: Big deal.
2: Just be the ball.
0: That's right. You become the ball. Become the ball. And then tomorrow we get back underway with the Lady Basketball, the WNBA semifinals, the eagerly awaited matchups between the Liberty and the Dream. The Dream is up 1-0 in that series. The Valkyries and the Aces. The Valkyries are up 1-0 in that series. Both those teams are favored in game two, by the way. Atlanta -2.5, Valkyries -1.5.
2: Before they play, I want to go and make sure that their play-by-play announcers have a spotless social media record.
0: Let's check.
2: I think we need to dig into all four of those teams. There's something afoot.
0: What if they're women?
2: That makes it even worse.
3: Ooh. I know. You got to be careful, man.
2: Get all emotional.
0: Talking about fat men.
2: Yeah, they might be.
3: Yeah.
0: Shout out to all the big boys out there.
2: Yeah, the closeted men whores.
0: Yeah, you closeted man whores. Jason and Joe coming up at 2. We'll do this all over again tomorrow. We'll see you guys then.
4: Cheers, y'all. See y'all.
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5: The Cowboys host winless Tampa Bay Thursday night, and while the Bucs may be 0-4, their defense is playing well, especially against the run. They're ranked third in the league and allow less than 80 yards per game, so it's a good time for Dallas to get Pro Bowl left guard Tyler Smith back on the field. He's been on injured reserve following surgery for a torn thumb ligament, but he returned to practice yesterday.
9: Tore my thumb in my UCL, so I couldn't grab, I couldn't punch, and I just couldn't do my job as an O-lineman. I mean, it's we hand fight. You know, we see somebody every play. It's not like I'm in space, and, you know, I have to block, and I have to manhandle somebody every play. So I definitely feel like where I am compared to where I was is night and day.
5: 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With your Cowboys report, I'm Christy Scales.
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24: Riding down the highway, who wants to be the DJ? I'll find a spot on the side of the road. You find
25: it's the Golics. 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Bruce Arians going to stop by in 15 minutes. Hopefully we'll have my dad back on air by then. I'm sitting here with plenty of stats about officiating in the NFL and how haywire it's gotten through the first quarter of the season. And I can't read any of them because we decided to try and have my dad play tech support mid-show on his computer at 63 years old. I mean, there is just no way this was ever going to go well during a break. I don't know why we thought this was going to go well during the break. I don't think we can hear dad now. I mean, it's just no part of this that's good. Oh, God, he's back. Okay, Jesus. You look winded. You look sweaty. What a colossally terrible idea this was.
4: Listen, it was a horrible idea. Who thought I could do this?
25: I didn't. I can tell you who definitely didn't.
2: I thought you just needed to unplug something. I didn't know you had to go to a separate room. That's on me.
25: No, this is just... When people ask in doing this show... What's the best part about doing a show with your dad? And what's the worst part about doing a show with your dad? It is having to spend our breaks constantly doing tech support and explaining how to open and close the different browsers. This is a man who spent two decades in a studio where everything was nice and easy. And now in his sixth decade on this earth. I'm aging you by 10 years.
4: I was going
25: to
4: say.
25: In his sixth decade on this earth. We have moved to a post-pandemic model of remote shows that is going to tax you in ways that you never thought possible. So for kids out there listening, and I say kids as the people in your 30s with older parents, I know y'all feel me right now with how difficult this is.
4: This was just a bad idea to think I could do it. I had to run. My travel kit was in the house. I had to go get that. I don't even know if I hooked everything up right. I know we can hear it. I have no idea if you can see me at all yet.
25: We haven't been able to see you for an hour and a half. Enjoy the Golics Best Of on ESPN2, 4 o'clock Eastern every Wednesday.
4: So what I did didn't matter. Didn't work. I ran around like crazy, plugged all the stuff in I was supposed to plug in, and it still didn't work visually.
2: Headshot looks good, at least. I mean, it's a little dated, the headshot, because you don't have a beard. But
4: I don't understand why we don't have a headshot of me in the beard.
25: Yeah, you know, this is really inside baseball in a way that I'm sure everyone's enjoying right now. Thank God our bosses only listen some of the time here. The Golics on ESPN Radio. Hey, let's get to the conversation about officiating and save me from the migraine that's coming on dealing with all this. This is interesting. So we had the situation with the NFL referees and Trey McBride the other day. Two officials have now been suspended in the wake of their conduct towards players over the weekend. Line judge Jeff Seaman received a two-game suspension after apparently cursing out Cardinals tight end Trey McBride, while referee Adrian Hill received a one-game suspension after yelling at Vikings linebacker Eric Wilson. The NFL VP of officiating, Ramon George, issued both punishments. The issue has now been how officials treated players, not whether or not they made incorrect calls. This does feel like maybe it is a boiling point being reached, because we've talked over the years about how much officials tend to weather in terms of what they are talked to by coaches, by players down on the sideline. And it just seemed like many other people post-pandemic who don't know how to act right outside, they're mad as hell and they're not going to take it anymore, and the NFL had to brush them back a little bit.
4: Well, yeah, listen, Jeff Seaman was it was a conversation, right? McBride thought he got interfered with. Seaman fires back at him. For Adrian Hill, the referee, he got hit by Eric Wilson from the Vikings, got pushed into him. And Adrian Hill didn't see that. He just felt like he got hit by a player and just started going off on Wilson to get away from him. And Adrian Hill was trying to say, I was just trying to separate the two players so they wouldn't fight, which I don't believe at all. Could you imagine in baseball if they suspended umpires for jawing with players? I mean, my God, we wouldn't have an umpire on the field.
25: Yeah, for suspending umpires for main character syndrome would absolutely bankrupt that portion of the league here. Although, if we're going to talk about officials making themselves a bigger part of the story, Warren Sharp tweeted this out. I wonder if you've noticed this through the first quarter of the season.
4: Yes, I have.
25: The number one most flags in over a decade through 4 weeks. It is the most red zone penalties per game by offenses in history, the most penalties on third or fourth down in the second half of games in history, and has 17 touchdowns nullified by penalty versus only 5 in 2025, 4 in 2024. So in the most critical moment so far of the season, have you noticed this? Has it felt like an uptick in flags to you?
4: Oh, absolutely. Absolutely it has. And flags that I've questioned more flags this year than I have in a while. Like, I don't understand some of the, what I feel are ticky-tack calls instead of letting things go. And what's interesting is I'd like to, because there's conversation with the league and the officials, just like there's conversation with the league and the union. There's always some conversations going on. And you'll go into a season with points of emphasis that the league will talk about with the officiating. Hey, we want points of emphasis on this or on that. So I don't know how much the flags have to do with the conversations with the league on things they'd like to the refs to really keep an eye on that they're going to throw the flags on, or if this is just officiating, but it seems to be overall officiating, which leads me more to believe there's a conversation with the league. But I wonder if even the league's like, dude, you guys are throwing the handkerchief way too much.
25: Yeah, I mean, we tend to see this. You talk about the points of emphasis, especially in recent years. It's been when new rules have gone into place, when a player safety emphasis point is out there, and they're trying to go and send that message and curb certain behavior. This, to your point, really is just affecting the parts of the game that you want to sell on television. Like, that's the part of this that makes it feel like, hey, the league's usually willing to weather the storm on that, provided it's for, you know, a means to an end that they want to support and something that's important to them. Right now, it just seems to be affecting gameplay in a way that's not helping anybody out. And I understand the critical moment stuff is the conversation always have. Do we want games called and officiated the same way in critical moments? My thought has always been yes, within reason. I think overall, there needs to be some leniency in certain areas in the most violent game in North American sports that's incredibly hard to officiate. But I also want that consistent across the board so that we don't have to waste time the next day talking about it like this. This might be over-indexing on that, some it appears.
4: You always hear the players talk about the refs swallow the whistle in the last 2 minutes, let the players play. But what players really want is consistency. They want to know what you're calling in the beginning of the game, you're going to call in the end of the game, right? I mean, you get a feel as a DB or a wide receiver or a D lineman or an O lineman what your line is. How much can I get away with holding? How much can I get away with jamming a guy at the line, maybe a little bit past 5 yards? How handsy can I get? You kind of try and get a feel for that, and you're looking for consistency from the referees that said, okay, you let me get a little handsy in, you know, with 8 minutes to go in the first quarter. You know, why can't I get a little handsy with 8 minutes to go in the fourth quarter? If that's what you were calling early, call it late. Players want consistency.
25: Completely agree. Back when I was at Notre Dame as a player, we used to illegally park our cars over in front of the tennis building because it was closer to the Goog and the athletics complex that we were at the time. And at the beginning of the semester, you'd go and try and feel it out, right? You'd park over there for a couple days, nothing happens, so you keep going on. Fast forward to the end of the semester, then they start hitting us with tickets when they're clearly trying to make a quota. And all I'm asking is, hey, if you're going to give me the ticket,
4: do it at the beginning so I don't get used to doing it this way. That was always my complaint. I wanted consistency from campus parking enforcement, which I wasn't going to get here. My mother's son, who almost didn't get her degree because she had so many parking tickets.
0: Yes, she did.
4: Back when she was at St. Mary's, so maybe that's a genetic trait there. The Golics here on ESPN Radio, Mike Golic Jr. and Mike Golic Sr. So again, the NFL suspending two officials because of conduct involving their interactions with players during a game is fascinating, but that's not the takeaway we're concerned with. We're the quarter pole of the NFL season. We're trying to figure out some things that we know we have been all show, and we have some clean math that we get to work with now. 0-4, 3-1, some big-time starts from teams, and some really poor starts from others. I want to start on the bottom end here because we talked a little bit about the Chargers at the end of the last hour.
0: Right.
4: Mike McDaniel, what his job status looks like going forward for a Chargers offense that's woefully underperformed. When you look at two teams that I think have been surprise 0-4 starts considering the preseason expectations, the Texans and the Chargers both jump out. I'm curious if one of those surprised you more than the others in terms of what you believed about them before the season, how you've seen it executed, and how we got to this point to start this year. Which of those two teams stunned you more?
0: Well, I mean, the Texans, even though we have seen the Texans go 0-2 and 0-3 and still make the playoffs, they were the last team, right, to go 0-3 and still make the playoffs, so... The battle wasn't really over for them, but we had talked about how CJ Stroud, especially coming off the playoffs from last year, needed to improve. But we've also talked about this defense, you know, and how good this defense has been, over the years and how devastating of a pass rush that they have. And that to me is the more surprising, than the Chargers. The Chargers are certainly underperforming. You know, dealing with the O-line injuries they have, dealing with a new offensive coordinator, they just look completely out of sync. I think the expectation was certainly a lot higher for Houston than the Chargers.
4: Yeah, I'd agree. Although the Chargers, I guess the surprising part has just been offensively. They were expected to be one of the more exciting offenses in the league. Everyone was talking about that combination of Herbert and Mike McDaniels as something that we thought was going to bear some really delicious fruit. So that part of it has been... I think the most surprising to me, just relative to expectation, and now you got the injuries starting to add up. Rashawn Slater's banged up. Joe Alt didn't finish the last game. You were already down Tyler Biadasz for a group that they had not been able to, even when healthy, execute this offense at nearly a high enough level. And now if you really start to have to deal with more holes up front, this thing could capsize famously. Like, the Texans have at least been in a lot of these games, right? Yeah. I mean, the Chargers, you were in the Bills game and should have won because of the turnover nightmares for Buffalo. And when you couldn't pull that out, we should have known this haunted house was really going to send us to hell.
0: Yeah, listen, I agree. I just think the expectations were higher for the Texans than for the Chargers. But we keep building up the Chargers under Jim Harbaugh to be able to compete. And boy, it has certainly been a struggle for them.
4: I saw Dan Orlovsky on NFL Live from New Orleans, him and Mina Kimes, and I think Laura Rutledge were talking. And Dan made the point, do you think the Texans' defense has kind of gotten stale? He was saying he was surprised that the ball-up-top Texans, as we talked about them lovingly last year, a group that was just going to line up and hit you in the mouth and it was going to work really well, has it gotten a little bit too predictable based on what you saw against them? About them lovingly last year, a group that was just going to line up and hit you in the mouth and it was going to work.

0: Reaction Monday on a Tuesday, and then we'll go to the WeatherTech fan line. It's hour two of this Tuesday edition.
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0: Maybe Chargers. Even though I literally just said they're going to win this week.
1: I know.
2: Dolphins and Jets are coming, pal. Dolphins and Jets are coming in week 7. Tennessee, let's see. Tennessee.
0: Donovan Tampa might be still with
2: guy Sala. The bald guys have got to get a win, man.
0: Brother. It was nice to see Carnell Tate finally.
2: I know, right?
0: Start putting up some numbers.
2: Yeah. You know what? I'm going to go glass half full on you. I'm going to say no. I say this is an overreaction.
0: Are they all going to have a win by Halloween?
2: Oh yeah, there will be no winless team.
0: You're so nice.
2: There will be no winless team.
0: You're so nice.
2: You know, that's what I'm going to go dressed as Halloween this year. Is a glass half full.
0: A 1-7 team.
2: as a glass
0: half full.
2: Yeah, and people will say, "Why are you a glass of water?" And I'll say, "You tell me. Am I full or empty?"
0: Let me see if you.
2: And then it'll be a window into the soul of people I run into while trick or treating.
0: It's Prime Day.
1: You got to bring the banana back.
0: Glass of
2: the banana. Oh, by the way, I still have that.
1: I mean, you got to run that back.
2: You got to run back the banana.
1: You know,
2: find that guy. I don't want to talk to that guy because the Dodgers have won the World Series twice in a row since I saw that guy.
1: Yeah, you don't want to see him.
2: All right, good stuff, Christopher. 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
11: 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I had to be resilient. That's something that you can't teach.
10: We rely so much on a resume, yet it could never tell the full story of someone who
11: had to be independent and take an

0: That was fun.
1: His helmet would fit better than George Kittle's.
0: Kittle, I sent him, I said, dude, you've got a thin, you had a thin head.
1: Thin dome.
0: And he sent me a picture of him with a championship trophy, and he was a very thin-headed guy.
1: Not Cam.
0: No.
2: But thing is, you don't want those helmets to move, so they got to be tight.
1: They got to be tight.
2: Yeah. I learned that in seventh grade.
0: I learned that last week.
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0: No, I would call it something other than great.
3: I felt so bad. It was funny.
1: I mean, it was great for us.
0: 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We're ready to do some puzzles with David Kwong of the Puzzle Room on Netflix. 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
1: Dallas Cowboys left guard Tyler Smith, designated for return to practice from IR, did practice on a limited basis yesterday. It opens the door for his potential return this Thursday against the Tampa Bay Bucks. Meanwhile, Cowboys head coach Brian Schottenheimer said today that linebacker DeMarvion Overshown coming back this week is what he is calling a long shot.
0: From the studios of San Antonio's Sports Star, reaching more sports fans than any station in South Texas. 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
1: Yeehaw! It's a Tuesday.
2: What?
1: Lots happening on this Tuesday. I love that. Perfect time of year. Welcome to The Blitz. Thanks for spending a little time with us today. I'm Joe Reinagle. Jason Minnix here as well. And let's go.
2: Here we go.
1: Let's go.
2: Here we go.
1: Yeah.
2: Uh-huh. Uh-huh.
1: Had to wake you up, Minnix.
2: With the yeehaw?
1: Yeah!
2: You're trying to wake yourself up.
1: Well, I am. You're right about that. It worked.
2: Did it?
1: It did.
2: Are you ready to go?
1: I'm good. Let's go. Let's rock.
2: Our energy early in the show.
1: Let's rock.
2: Ready to rock and roll on a, what day is it?
1: It's Tuesday.
2: Oh, just Tuesday.
1: Tuesday. This is our last day in the studio for the rest of the week.
2: You know, I like that. You know, tomorrow we're at Novo Brewery.
1: We are.
2: On Thursday, we're at Rue Pub. On Friday, we're at Comalander Stadium.
1: Not bad.
2: Not bad.
1: Not bad.
2: Now, we'll eat really good at 2 of the 3 places.
1: Absolutely. Yeah, dude, that Frito pie you had at Comalander looked
2: sucked.
1: It really looked bad.
2: It was Frito nachos.
1: It looked like cheese dip.
2: I mean, they kind of forgot the chili part. And since we're back at Comalander Stadium this week, a rare Friday where I won't have a Frito pie.
1: Well, what else do they have there?
2: I'm sure they have nachos, which I'd get, or hot dogs, sausage wraps. I have no idea. Pack my lunch. Who knows?
1: Yeah, it looked like a cheese swamp.
2: A cheese
1: that you had.
2: Oh,
1: yeah.
2: Gross! Cheese swamp.
1: Cheese swamp.
2: That just sounds so unappetizing.
1: Well, it looked unappetizing.
2: I mean, it was not bad tasting.
1: No, they need to do better.
2: But you eat with your eyes.
1: Well, whoever's making the Frito pies at Comalander, do better.
2: And what's crazy is Comalander has always been okay, not great, but okay. And my complaint has always been at Hero Stadium because their Frito pie always sucks. And it's the same school district, NEISD. I've even asked, like, how does this happen? Like, they order it from the same. I whatever that was on Friday. I mean, there was a hint of chili.
1: A cheese swamp.
2: But again, though, cheese swamp, nacho cheese. I got no problem with that, right? But a Frito pie should have a lot of chili, right? And it's kind of what makes it a Frito pie.
1: I agree.
2: Yeah.
1: The chili.
2: Because otherwise it's not Joe's.
1: Well, quite frankly, if you're making a Frito pie at your house, you got obviously Fritos, you got chili, and then you've got shredded cheese, not the cheese sauce.
2: Now I know there's a lot of people that prefer the nacho cheese, the Rico's nacho cheese when it comes to a Frito pie. Now, if you're doing it yourself, obviously you're going to go shredded cheese if you're doing it right. But, you know, you're going to let it melt. Maybe you're kind of making your own queso and adding that to it. There's a lot of ways you could do it at home. But when you think about, and I saw this, and who the hell knows because it was on the internet, but somebody sent it to me last week, the history of the Frito pie, which apparently, and it was a well-done AI video. All puns intended. But they were saying the Frito company came up with the recipe, and they served it in their kitchen trying to figure out what they could do. And then they started printing the recipe on the bag, but it was originally started in a baking dish, and you would cook it at home. And high school football took over, and they were like, well, why would we use a baking dish if I can just open the bag and put some cheese and chili in there and serve it at a football game?
1: Well, that's perfect.
2: Yes.
1: That's how they're doing it at the Rue Pub these days. So that's on the menu now.
2: Well,
1: a Frito pie.
2: I mean, look,

0: And they open the bag and dump the chili in.
1: It is amazing where Chip Ingram gets his inspiration. It really is. But you make fun of me, other people, Matt Roy, who I do the games with, who is not from Texas, and it's obvious because he doesn't understand nacho cheese. But the amount of people that send me their Frito pie pictures is kind of ridiculous. And when I if I haven't posted a Frito pie photo by 7:15, you know, I will have at the very least 10 people making sure I'm okay. And they're not. Some of them are like high school friends or people that don't live in the state. They just expect a Frito pie photo on a Friday, and if they don't get it, there's something wrong with me. But there's something wrong in life.
0: You need to text everybody and let them know they're not going to have one this Friday.
1: Well,
0: it's not going to happen.
1: I mean, it might just be, I don't know, a corn dog saying, last week's Frito pie sucked, same place, not making that mistake twice.
0: A corn dog, huh?
1: That sounds pretty good. At a football game. And look, it's Texas OU week. You think of this, the one week a year where I crave a corn dog, and it's because, well, Fletcher's Corny Dog's up there at the state fair, which I'm not going to have. But I'll get a corn dog somewhere because Texas is playing OU. It's 2:06 and OU still sucks.
0: Well, I like the little miniature corn dogs.
1: Little corn dog bites?
0: Yeah.
1: You get those at the Roo Pub?
0: I do. Yes.
1: But you don't want your corn dog on a stick?
0: I tell Bree I want the little wieners. She knows exactly what I'm talking about.
1: That's what Bree says, too. What are you talking about? Bree being the server at the Roo Pub and Angry Elephant.
0: She wouldn't know, but I mean, you know, the
1: she can assume.
0: The rumors are legendary. And I don't want a big long thing down there.
1: Maybe we can get Chip to change the menu item for those to call them the little Reineggles. Little Joey's.
0: Yeah, he probably would.
1: Dude, Little Joey's. They're at the Roo Pub.
0: That's perfect, isn't
1: that
0: it?
1: That does make sense.
0: Now, nobody would know what the hell those are.
1: It wouldn't take long to figure it out.
0: AKA Little Wieners.
1: Yeah, well.
0: Oh, my goodness. What a day today. Kind of a sad day, and I don't want to bring down the room, but a guy that both of us know and have covered, Dennis Franchione, has passed away at the age of 75. I guess a battle with cancer.
1: And I didn't realize he had cancer for as long as he did. He survived cancer, and then apparently it came back. And it is sad when you think about anybody passing away, but you think about a coach with the resume, and depending on what school you root for is kind of how you feel about Coach Fran. You know, in a lot of ways, and you go back to when he was at Southwest Texas State back in the day. You know, I remember first meeting Coach Fran when he was recruiting some players not named Jason Minix out of Cockfish Cove High School, and, you know, some of my friends that got to play for him, and then obviously when he was at A&M, and then at Texas State later, and this radio station was around when he was at Texas State, and he understood he needed to reach San Antonio. Unlike everybody else in San Marcos who just focuses on Austin, Coach Fran understood San Antonio and would want to come on this show regularly because he knew the amount of alums that were living in this area and the potential recruits that were in this area.
0: Well, and what good coaches should do.
1: Yep.
0: I mean, obviously, because there's a lot of good football being played here in San Antonio. And obviously, Jeff Traylor would probably want everybody to stay the hell out of San Antonio. But, you know.
1: UTSA barely had a football team back then.
0: Well, that's true.
1: You know, you go back with it. I remember one time when I was working up in New Braunfels, Coach David Bailiff and Coach Fran and a couple others were having a beer at the River Road Ice House, and you talk about storytelling. That was good times.
0: Oh, yeah.
1: Good times.
0: Football coaches are the best at telling stories. So, by the way, was never there when it was Texas State. Southwest Texas State University, by the way. Just letting you know.
1: Well, when you were there.
0: Well, no, when Franchione was there. Didn't change till 2003, my friend. So I'm just saying.
1: He was there in what, the...
0: A little history, late 90s.
1: Late 90s, because I graduated 91, and so going through...

0: there.
1: So we got to get that right.
0: But wasn't he at Texas State when this radio station was on up until like 2015?
2: Mm-hmm. He was at South.
0: Yes, he was.
1: Till 2015?
0: 2011 to 2015. After he was at.
1: Well, he was there twice?
0: Yes. Well, no, he was at Southwest.
3: He did two stints.
0: No, Pledge. He was at Southwest Texas State in the early 90s, and his last head coaching job was at Texas State, both in San Marcos. He had different houses.
1: Well, different.
0: According to Reinagle, two different schools.
1: Well, they were, obviously.
0: Yes. Yes.
1: Obviously, Southwest Texas State was much better than Texas State ever could be.
0: This radio station did not exist in 1991.
1: You're right. He was there from 2011 to 2015 and 1990 and 91.
0: Uh-huh.
1: Okay.
0: Yeah.
1: Cool.
0: Are you questioning my memory?
1: Well, I'm just saying.
0: Question my memory.
1: Well, I'm just saying.
0: No, because Coach Brown was up there because he was coming on this show. We even did some live shows out at Southwest Texas State. When he was there, I remember we were doing a show out there, Dat Nguyen and Ari Temkin and Eric Messersmith all out there. And anywhere you went with Dat Nguyen around football coaches, you know, it was pretty wild.
1: Well, let's just clarify. When he was there the first time, it was Southwest Texas State.
0: Yeah.
1: When he was there the second time, it was Texas State.
0: Yes.
1: Okay.
0: Yeah.
1: Just so we're clear, we got to make sure that that's accurate.
0: Mm-hmm.
1: There you go.
0: That was his last head coaching job.
1: Yeah. Was an Aggie for a while.
0: Oh, yeah. There were all kinds of things with A&M and Alabama and, you know, Fort Worth people. When he was at TCU, I don't know how fondly they think of him. But then you think about that connection. Then, obviously, with David Bailiff and all of them. I mean, it's just, I just did not know he was that sick. You know, and then, of course, the newsletter stuff that was going on with Coach Fran back then, you know, before social media, trying to get some things done. Pretty wild.
1: Pretty wild. Pretty wild. Well, RIP, Coach. Good dude. He was a good dude. So, rest in peace. We got a lot to do today. Brian Schottenheimer today at his press conference sounded a little surly. I think he's a little tired.
0: He's tired.
1: He's a little tired, maybe, or tired of the media, one of the two. I'm not sure. Cowboys really today, their last day of practice, a full practice anyway, before they take on the Tampa Bay Buccaneers on Thursday. We'll hear from Shotty. And will Tyler Smith return? That's the question that everybody wants to know. We'll try and answer that when we return here on The Blitz. 94.1 San Antonio Sports Star.
0: You know, as we mentioned, Thursday night, Cowboys, Bucks, UTSA is playing. Spurs have a preseason game. You know the best place to go watch everything, if the Spurs are even on TV. But I know the Cowboys game and the Roadrunners game are going to be on the big TVs at the Rue Pub there at 281 and Redland Road. 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And if you're one of the first 100, your meal is going to be absolutely free. And then, of course, you enjoy the great steak. Stick around. Watch the Cowboys and Bucks and the Roadrunners take on South Florida. That is this Thursday. The Blitz will be out there live 2 to 6 to get you ready. And we've got Dave Chappelle tickets to give away. So make sure you put it on your calendar now to get to the Rue Pub on Thursday and get there early. And you want to be there on Saturday as well, because Saturday is the second annual Rue Pub and Angry Elephant Chili Cook-Off, benefiting the MZ Foundation. 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And if you're not cooking in the chili cook-off, you want to enjoy the festivities, be out at the Rue Pub on Saturday, October 10th. So Thursday, steak night, the first 100 people will get a free 12-ounce ribeye and the sides. And then the big chili cook-off happening on Saturday.

0: There at the Rue Pub, just down from the Big Blind, right next to the Angry Elephant, 281 in Redland Road. 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
11: 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I'm Joe Reinagle. Jason Minix here as well, and lots happening today, including the Dallas Cowboys. A lot of question marks with the Cowboys about who's going to play this Thursday. Obviously, a short week for Dallas. They take on the Tampa Bay Buccaneers on Thursday Night Football this week. So, Shotty did.

0: address some of that, although I'm not sure he really gave any firm answers.
1: Well, this is the part where Schottenheimer talks before practice, and then they go practice. So he tells you what they're hoping to see or what they want to see, but any conclusions or observations we won't know. And since this will be his last media session until after the game on Thursday, it really is wait and see. But it is trending that Tyler Smith will play. But, of course, Schottenheimer says there are some things that Tyler needs to do in practice today to further cement his return on Thursday night.
2: If Tyler feels good that he can go play, then I have no problem. I've seen him, like I said, play football at a very high level. It's more of a comfort level for him than me. All Tyler's got to do is say, hey, Shotty, I feel good, and he'll be out there. But at the same time, if he doesn't feel good, then we'll have a discussion. I'm not going to put him in a position where he doesn't feel like he'd go do his job. But in terms of having to see a lot, you know, we'll have him do a few things today that the other guys won't do, quite honestly, because we have to see him hit bags and things like that.
0: You know, I I'm not disrespecting Tampa Bay, or maybe I am just a little bit, but why not rest him? You don't play him this week, and you've got a whole another 10 days for him to sit out and be healthy and ready to go for the Green Bay Packers.
1: Vita Vea?
0: Well, I get that, but...
1: And if you
0: why take that chance?
1: We're talking about a thumb, right? It's a thumb. It's not a knee, but you still need to protect Dak Prescott. And quite honestly, the Cowboys, you take the best non-skill position player. You know, what do you figure? Tyler Smith is the third or fourth best player on the team when you start ranking them. I mean, you know, you got Dak, you've got CeeDee Lamb, Tyler Smith. I mean, there were a long time where Zach Martin was probably the best player on the team,
0: mm-hmm.
1: right?
0: Sure, yeah.
1: So you want to back out there and see what kind of improvements you can get against a good defensive line in what Tampa Bay has. I get what you're saying. If it were coming off of a knee or a hamstring, you know, on a short week, why throw him out there? Give him that extra week. But it's thumb surgery. And, you know, quite frankly, is his thumb pretty good? He was asked, do you have full range of motion in that thumb yet?
3: I mean, I'm getting there, yeah. Obviously, you know, I haven't practiced, so we have to see how things are like in those positions and under those stresses and circumstances. But I definitely feel like where I am compared to where I was is night and day.
4: But is that those stresses this week, though, when it's such a quick, not really?
3: I mean, that's part of the mystery. That's part of what we got to see tomorrow. Obviously, you know, we're going to have our one practice in a week tomorrow. You know, I'm going to go through, do some things with some teammates and kind of see how I'm feeling. And then we'll make an educated decision from there.
5: He spoke on Monday.
1: Yeah, that was yesterday. That practice is today. And again, he says he feels good. It feels good, but he hasn't tested it in a full-speed practice.
3: Yeah, I just haven't tested it, but I feel strong. My range of motion, everything's getting better each and every day. At the end of the day, like, there's also going to be a recovery phase while you're playing ball. Like, you know, when you're playing in the NFL season, nothing's ever going to be fully healed. It doesn't matter who you are. But ultimately, I'm at a place where I feel like, you know, I can perform. That's the biggest thing for me.
0: Well, that's it. And again, I guess if he can go, he goes. But I'd certainly make sure that everything was protected and wrapped up.
1: He's
0: and if he's
1: got
0: to wear a cast and
1: will.
0: All of that
1: yeah.
0: stuff, I'm just saying, you lose Tyler Smith for any longer period of time, you're in trouble. I'm just saying, what could 10 days hurt? I mean, in all honesty, you're at home. And again, they should beat Tampa with or without Tyler Smith.
1: Sure. No,
0: they should.
1: And I agree with that. But the sooner he gets out there, the sooner that offense kind of starts to find its regular rhythm. And quite frankly, Tyler Guyton has played so good this year, right? Now imagine him next to Tyler Smith and what they'd be able to do in that run game. Some of the pass protections that they're going to have, the flexibility, and, you know, not that they're at this point yet, but you almost wonder, let's get him a game at guard, see where he's at, and then you start shuffling. What are the best five offensive linemen? Do we leave T.J. Bass where he is and move Tyler Smith over to tackle and send Terrence Steele back to Steele?
0: San Antonio?
1: Well, yeah, you know, I'd love to say that, but he doesn't live here anymore.
0: That's true.
1: You know,
0: true.
1: He told us that in Oxnard. You know, he's moved his mom up there. He's got no

0: ties to San Antonio anymore. Doesn't even really come back. So, but send him to the bench. Do something. But if you're trying to get your five best offensive linemen, then that's Tyler Smith playing guard. We'll see if that happens. That won't happen this week on a short week, but let's see where he's at, how he's feeling, and ultimately you go from there because, you know, quite frankly, TJ Bass has played really well. The one who's a little bit of a surprise when you start going into the weeds on all the grading stuff is Cooper Beebe has not been good. And is he not been good because he doesn't have Tyler Smith next to him?
1: Well, and that could be true, but I'm not worried about Cooper Beebe. I think he's going to be just fine. I mean, you're certainly not taking him out of the lineup, even though he's had an off, not such a great start. We'll see what happens with Tyler Smith. Davarion Overshown, meanwhile, does not look like. Shotty clearly said today it's a long shot that he's going to play Thursday. So it looks like he's going to wait another week. And that's really too bad. I mean, both of those guys, when you look at it, are important pieces on either side of the football. Overshown, they could use a healthy Overshown if he can stay that way. Yeah. And that's the problem with the Marvion Overshown. He can't stay healthy.
0: It's if it's frustrating for you and the fans, imagine what it's like for him and for his coaching staff and for his teammates. That's got to be one of the more frustrating things that to deal with because you can't rely on him. But Jayshon Barham has certainly played well enough that now you almost have a bit of a luxury if you're Christian Parker. When Overshown comes back, what can you do? And now that you have Joey Porter Jr. and what he showed in one game, his ability to take away one side of the field, and that led to a question for Brian Schottenheimer today about moving JPJ around.
2: Yeah, we can do that. You know, we don't necessarily like to do that. You know, they moved Nico around a little bit more than we thought they would. You obviously saw him in the slot the very first play of the game, and they ran a nice little high-low concept on us, you know, and it's a good scheme for them. But in reality, we're more of a field boundary team. We can do that. You wouldn't usually do that with someone that's only been here, you know, whenever it is, 8 days, 6 days, something. Yeah, less than a week. And that's part of our promise to Joey was we're not going to put you in a position where you're out there and you don't know what to do, you know, because he's going to play hesitant. So he's way better this week than he was last week in terms of understanding all the things we're doing. He actually has a full week of meetings and prep. But is that something we can do in the future? Absolutely. You know, more than likely when he's in there, you're going to see him in the boundary.
1: Well, that's interesting, and I'm trying to think. I mean, what's the guy's name? How do you pronounce it? Egbu? What's the wide receiver for Tampa Bay?
3: Igbu.
1: Inika Bigbu.
4: Amika Buka.
1: Yeah, that guy.
0: Yeah.
1: I mean, he's their best wide receiver.
3: Amika Igbu.
1: Yeah.
0: There you go, Gronk.
1: So I'm assuming that Porter will be assigned to him unless they move him all over the place. And again, that I understand what Shotty's saying, but if Porter's your best guy, why doesn't he stay with their best guy the entire game?
0: You know, defensive concepts, I suppose, but I'm with you. Now, when you look at the game coming up Thursday night, you know, one thing that I was always taught to look for are on short weeks, number of plays, because you can kind of gauge how tired a team is. And Shotty did say today, guys are tired, they're sore. The offense, those guys played 78 snaps on Sunday against the Houston Texans. The defense, only two guys played all 55 snaps. That was Caleb Downs and Deron Bland. Winners played 44 snaps, Azaraku 41, Hooker 40, and it goes down from there. So the defense, in theory, should be a little bit more rested for Thursday night offensively, and especially with the offensive linemen, because those guys are in on every play along with your quarterback. Pickens and Lamb only were 67 plays, so 11 snaps that they weren't out there. Williams played 58 snaps. Ferguson only 55. So when you look at that and you think about freshness, the defense should be pretty fresh, and Porter, obviously, he played, 24, 26 snaps, something along those lines, right in between there, 25, so 45% of the plays.
1: Well, I don't know. CD Lamb ran about 10 miles, I think.
0: Well,
1: in that football game. So
0: he caught 10 miles worth of passes.
1: He certainly did, man. He was fantastic. Outstanding. So we get you ready for that. Let's talk a little more Cowboys football. We'll do that. He normally joins us on Wednesday.
0: Yep, yep.
1: But today it's going to be a Tuesday. RJ Ochoa, blogging the boys, joins us next here on The Blitz. 94.1 San Antonio Sports Star. Before we go, though, I want to remind you that San Antonio has one of the highest rates of domestic violence in San Antonio. That's a sad stat. We can help our neighbors, though, break free from that cycle of abuse. 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You can do that and get more information by calling 311 or go visit sa.gov/DV signs. Let me say that again. sa.gov/DV signs.
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1: Happy Tuesday, everybody. Hope you're having a great one. Whatever you're doing, however you're doing it, appreciate you spending a little time with us here on the Blitz, 94.1 San Antonio Sports Star. I'm Joe Reinagle. Jason Minix is here as well.
0: And with the Cowboys playing on a Thursday and R.J. Ochoa going to the game, taking his son for the first time to introduce him to the misery that is Cowboy fandom, adjusting the schedule a little bit on a Tuesday, R.J. Ochoa from bloggingtheboys.com joining us here on the Buyers Barricades guest line. I know you're going to have a lot of fun on Thursday. Going watching anything live is a blast. But let's start with what we saw Sunday in Houston and the impressive nature in which the Cowboys won that game after a sluggish first half offensively, Dak, CeeDee Lamb just taking over in the second half.
26: Yeah, super awesome, super amazing. I mean, just unbelievable when you have players can do that. And I think it was really cool to see the Cowboys learn from the sins of the past the week before. I mean, the situation unfolded identically. I mean, it's October, it's spooky season. It was pretty eerie how, you know, they had a chance with a 4-point lead, the offense did, to kill the game, and they went 3 and out, just like they did the week before against Baltimore. And then just like the week before, the defense finally broke, and everybody was kind of down because of the 3-point deficit. And we got to see how Brian Schottenheimer was going to handle the situation. Down by 3, would he play for a tie? And despite, you know, one of the worst first halves we've ever seen, I think he deserves credit for empowering Dak Prescott, George Pickens, and CeeDee Lamb and trusting that his guys would deliver. And that's exactly what happened. And I don't know that it was a season-saving loss or a win, excuse me, but I think it would have been a season-breaking loss. And so to avoid that was a really big deal, especially with some friendly games up ahead.
1: Well, yeah, and I think coming off of that Brazil game, if you lose this game to Houston and two in a row, yeah, you're down, and having to get up for the Tampa Bay Bucs on a short week is going to be tough. Let me ask you something, RJ, because Minix and I talked about this a little bit yesterday. If there's a criticism of Brian Schottenheimer, I think he trusts Brandon Aubrey too much, or maybe not trusts him, but relies on him too much. That blocked field goal late in the first half that ultimately led to 3 points for Houston. I mean, I just don't know. And I get that Brandon Aubrey's got a monster leg, but sometimes I think he relies on that dude a little bit too much.
26: You know, a lot of people used to say that Dan Bailey was one of the worst things that ever happened to Jason Garrett, and that he sort of allowed Jason Garrett to become even more conservative by nature, because how could you not be, right? You know, it's a 46-yard field goal. Dan Bailey's good for that. And I think this is worse in that Brandon Aubrey has allowed Brian Schottenheimer to become conservative while he thinks he's being aggressive. Like he's allowed Brian Schottenheimer to become this sort of fraud within, right? Like, Shotty feels like, oh man, we're rolling the dice. It's a 65-yard field goal. Look at me, I'm living on the edge, all right? Like, I don't have a net flying under me. I'm a baller. It's like, dude, this is plane. Like, I mean, this is super duper. You'd rather try a 60.

0: 5-yard field goal than, what, the best offense in the NFL? And I think that, you know, the whole first half, I think that was such a great microcosm of it. Shoddy was gambling, like, at that point in time. He wasn't playing a game of strategy, right? Because the strategy involved would allow you to kind of read and say, okay, Houston's got 30 seconds. If we don't pull it off, they'll have the short field position. They've got, obviously, an offense that's been killing us all day so far, et cetera, et cetera. But Shoddy, you know, he feels like, oh, let's just let it fly, man. Let's celebrate. Like, no, man, that is actually really conservative. That's really timid, and I don't want to say really small. I don't mean that about Brian, but I definitely think that who Brandon Aubrey is and the kind of lore around him has allowed the Cowboys into being a little bit duped by themselves.
1: You know, it is interesting because there's so many different ways to look at it. And I'm with you. Anytime they're near midfield, I feel like he gets conservative because he feels like he has three in the bag. But Bob Stern put out on Twitter, he did the research, give him all the credit. Brandon Aubrey, since last September, 5 of 12 from a field goal try of 57 yards or further. One of his last seven, though, two of them were blocked. Now, it could be, yeah, he trusts his kicker and he feels like he has three in the bag, or he has no faith in his defense, so you might as well try to get that three because it doesn't matter if they need to go 50 yards or if you punt it and they've got to go 80 yards because the defense isn't going to stop anybody.
0: See, and that's where the context matters, right? Like, and some of those in question were like end of half situations, right? And that's fine, right? Like, if there are 3 seconds left, I mean, try a 75-yard kick. I don't care. You know what I mean? Like, it's, yep, it's the final play of the half. But in this situation with the time remaining, to me, I think in this exact situation, he actually thought he could trust his defense. Like, the non-trusting of your defense move would have been to punt it away, right? It was basically a first down, and all of a sudden Houston's in field goal range. And so I do think that Brian really feels like, oh, I'm hitting on 20. Dude, that's not what you're doing here. Like, you're actually getting up and walking away from the table. Like, you're not playing the game in the way it's meant to be played. This to me felt like Brian's truly spent all week reading tweets about him, and he was chasing people, and he was like, it felt like he was following every Cowboys fan in the world, being like, see, look, right, like, look at this decision, right, like, I'm good, you like me again, right, like, oh, shot, and all this cool stuff, right? Meanwhile, it blew up in his face because it wasn't a sound decision. There's no way to defend it. Like we just said, I saw you guys nod when I said if it's the end of the half. Like, there are moments where a situation like this happens and we can all say, oh, I see what he was thinking here. But in this situation, especially because one had just been blocked from 3 yards closer up, it just carried no logic whatsoever.
1: Now, Brian did say today that there were some changes on the line of scrimmage for this special teams unit because, I mean, Will Anderson came close to blocking the extra point, which made it a 4-point game instead of a 3-point game. They had one blocked in Brazil. Clearly, some changes needed to be made on that unit.
0: Yeah, Brian loves to talk about everybody else's jobs, except for his, apparently. I mean, yeah. He's kind of getting into this habit this year. Look, there's always public enemy number one, and I think Brian's pretty happy that it's Nick Sorensen for everyone right now and not Brian Schottenheimer. But I do think that, you know, look, Will Anderson Jr. is like, you're not going to play that guy every week. And that's part of the, like, improvement that will happen on Thursday night against Tampa. But it's very clear that the operation has a lot, you know, that is still kind of hanging on the bone for everybody to kind of figure out and work with. You can't just say, we got, you know, Brandon Aubrey and Brian Anger will hold it, and then the other nine dudes just go exist. Like, teams are catching up to you in that sense.
2: No, there's no doubt, and that's bad. But, we can debate that next week. I want to ask you, the Houston game aside, obviously the offense was spectacular in the second half. CeeDee Lamb, Dak Prescott, just there was no stopping those guys. Looking ahead to Tampa Bay, and I've seen some of your tweets about the favorable schedule, and I wonder, RJ, are we overlooking some of these teams? It scares me a little bit because That game opened up as the Cowboys a 9.5-point favorite. And I'm thinking, I don't know, should they be 9.5-point favorite over anybody? It's already dropped to 8. So are we overlooking Tampa Bay a little bit and maybe getting a little too confident?
0: I mean, 8's still pretty big.
2: A point and a half in a day is a lot of movement.
0: To that point, no pun intended, the Eagles opened as 3.5 dogs, and that's now up to 6.5, right? So it's not even the biggest movement that's happened across the entire slate for this week. But I agree with you. Look, like, this team is not any that deserves to be like, oh, automatic dub. I do think if we simulate

0: did this 100 times, and the Cowboys would probably win like 92 of them. And so I would say this is not a game that you really can overlook. No disrespect intended to Jalen Daniels, but the Bucs are really up a creek. Short week, it's his first road start, right? The Cowboys are back at home for the first time in like a month, basically. At least it feels that way. Their only game at home in this month of October. I think that we may be overlooking Green Bay a little bit next Sunday night, right? Like the Packers have kind of had some ups and downs, saying like, oh, there's not going to be any Micah Parsons. Adrian Cooper's gone now. Like, you know, that should be an easy dub. The next five games before San Francisco, the Cowboys' actual daddy, like they all look winnable for them. But I think that, you know, to say like, oh, they're easily going to go 4-1, that's definitely giving them some benefit of the doubt that they don't deserve. But if you told me of these next five games, if I had, I'm not going to, but if I had to bet everything I own on one of them, it would be this one. Like, I mean, that's why they're 8 and 9.5-point favorites.
1: RJ Ochoa from bloggingtheboys.com here on the Blitz. Also, one of the reasons why he's going to that game. He wants to see a win and spend all that money and not go home disappointed. You know, that said, you look at Dak in the second half on Sunday was, what, 20 of 25 for about 250 in the touchdown. The first half, though, that offense was sluggish. What was different? I mean, because I was angry at Brian Schottenheimer in the first half and really even through parts of the third quarter. And I think that was Dak just being the elite quarterback, making throws that he can make. But it felt like the play calling might have been a little different. I think Brian Schottenheimer coached that to win in the second half, where the first half felt very pedestrian. Why aren't we seeing that great offense for four quarters?
0: I think, you know, you don't want to say like, oh, this was just one-off thing. I definitely, you know, I would never, ever evaluate something that way. But there's one defensive tree that has given Dak fits over his career, basically, right? Like Tony Romo had the Jim Johnson tree and Sean McDermott coming from that, and that was kind of his kryptonite. And for Dak, it's everything that's ever been not that Kyle Shanahan is a defensive coach, but everything from the 49ers tree. And where did D'Amico Ryans come from, right? Like, I recognize D'Amico's not calling the plays, and there's all sorts of problems in Houston and all that, but, like, what Houston's able to do specifically and schematically, like, that just is, you know, doesn't fit Dak's eye, right? Like, and I do think that I will give some credit to Brian Schottenheimer for adjusting things for the offense overall, and I think that's why we saw the ground game, I don't say get going, but become a factor, become something that was all of a sudden a threat. And ultimately, I think that the Cowboys just let Dak go be Dak and freestyle. The moment you're trying to think game plan and win the chess match against that particular defense and that particular scheme, we just unfortunately have enough data to suggest that Dak is not going to do that. And I think the first half, you know, was pretty proof positive of that. Not that this is on Dak, but I think this became a matter of like, go hoop. You know what I mean? Go hoop. You, George, see, go hoop. And when it came down to that, and when it was just about talent on talent, the Cowboys are going to win that particular matchup way more often than they're not. And I think that's exactly what happened on the final drive. And they ultimately finally played freed. We know that Brian Schottenheimer put some shackles on them in the end of the game against Baltimore. And at the very least, he stood out of the way this week against Houston. That was a massive improvement.
2: Well, I don't know, RJ, and this is not to take anything away from Dak. I think he's playing at an extremely high level this year and in that second half of that game, too. But Houston's defensive adjustments were non-existent. And why they thought they could cover CeeDee Lamb one-on-one the entire second half is beyond me. That's what they did, and they just got killed. CeeDee Lamb was the best player on the field, in my mind, in that second half. He just – nobody could stay up with him, but they never adjusted to it either.
0: The only thing I'll say to that, not that you're not giving the Cowboys credit, and I think sometimes we only give the credit to Dak. And I want to give Dak all the credit. Like I'm enjoying that so many people nationally have come around to Dak, and that, you know, we're a long ways away from where we were, you know, 6-7 years ago. So that being said, I do give Brian Schottenheimer a lot of credit for how he moves CeeDee around. I mean, that's the reason for the 17 catches, right? This isn't just simply like Houston leaving CeeDee one-on-one on the same guy. I mean, CeeDee had multiple receptions against six different Houston defenders in this game. I mean, he's moving around. He's finding different matchups to exploit CeeDee against. And obviously, Dak has to do his job as well. But so I think this is the right, you know, it's easy to say like, oh, the game where they won, just do that stuff over and over again. But this is the right balance. This is the right formula. You simply can't remain static, because if you do, you're stuck with Dez Bryant as your X, Terrence Williams as your Y, and Cole Beasley as your Z, and you think that that's going to win all the time, and it's not.
1: It's definitely not. RJ Ochoa, blogintheboys.com. A Cole Beasley reference from A Blast from the Past. Tyler Smith, I expect him to play on Thursday. It's at least trending in that direction. How soon before we see the shuffling of the offensive line, since TJ Bass has played pretty well? I know there's a couple of examples of him getting blown up. That's going to happen. But do you expect maybe by the Green Bay game or the week after, Terrence Steele and Broderick Jones to be on the bench and a Tyler playing tackle next to Tyler Guyton, opposite of Tyler Guyton at tackle? We have two tackles named Tyler.
0: I don't know. I mean, I don't know if they would be that bold. I mean, that would be a significant change. I mean, I don't feel great about Terrence Steele. Let me be like, I think people probably hate Jake Ferguson more than him these days, but Terrence is making it a race, at the very least. And so I just don't know that you can flip something that radically at this point. You know, I've used the phrase, you're out to sea, like that. They're kind of stuck here. I mean, like, thank God Tyler Guyton is playing at an incredible level. I mean, like, he's playing like one of the best left tackles in the entire NFL. Like, this is one of the greatest things that could have happened to the greatest offense, obviously. And so that being said, I think Tyler Smith comes back. And so your left side of the line is solidified, and you got to hold on. I mean, that's not anything you really have the resources to handle if it's not Broderick Jones, right? Like, that's it. Like, you already spent your resource. You already, you know, burned that kind of extra, you know, cash and capital. Like, that was your fix. That was your answer in the 11th hour. And so I do think that, you know, maybe next week in Green Bay after the mini bye, Broderick Jones is maybe starting a right tackle. We'll see. But I think that's the only realistic option.
2: Well, I don't know what else you do. And if Broderick Jones is not better than what we're seeing from Terrence Steele, and I'll forgive you for the Jake Ferguson reference there, but I'm just saying, if it's not better than what we've seen from Terrence Steele, he's just been awful. Broderick Jones has got to be better. Anybody's got to be better.
0: Well, I don't know what forgiveness I need from Jake Ferguson.
1: And we'll get into that in a moment.
0: Not good at blocking right now. I love Jake, but I mean, let a spade a spade, all right? And so, but I agree with you. I mean, Terrence Steele is, you know, I know you guys are loyalists for obvious reasons, and I'd love for him to turn
1: around. No, bench that dude.
0: Point.
1: Bench him.
2: No.
1: Okay. He's been awful. I mean, don't sugarcoat it. I know he's from here. I know we know him, but that guy's been playing awful. Bench Terrence Steele.
0: If you're just playing the laws of probability, I mean, if George Pickens and Joey Porter Jr. are this good, like, Broderick's got to have something. Like, all the dudes you got from the Steelers have to be worth, like, you know what I mean? There's enough data to give me that level of hope in Broderick just for that reason.
1: RJ Ochoa, since Ryan Eagle won't ask you, I will. What the hell's happened to Jake Ferguson? Why is Brevin Spanford now the best tight end on the Dallas Cowboys?
0: I think that Brevin Spanford is the most physical tight end on the Dallas Cowboys. It depends what you want and what you like out of your, what you need, maybe is the best way to put it, out of your tight end. I think that Jake Ferguson is the best pass catching tight end, the best option. I mean, like, The guy runs an incredible team route, and that's like Dak Prescott's favorite, you know, trick in his bag, right? Like, so, like, he does some things very well. He is absolutely a liability in the run game. I mean, and
1: he's afraid to
0: more,
1: chip.
0: I mean, yeah, like, it's
2: Cowboys had Dalton Schultz. Right? Like, I mean, anybody's better than that. That dude didn't know how to spell block.
0: We're obviously not on the same wavelength here, Joe, because I think that Dalton Schultz was the best tight end in the Dak Prescott era.
2: Oh,
0: the Cowboys are bad.
2: And,
0: like, outside of Jason Witten, you know, like, whatever, like, that's a unique thing. But, like, Dalton Schultz was this complete package. And so, Jake, that's cool, man. You can run the seam route, and you got some funny celebrations, and you review your wife's sandwiches on TikTok or whatever. Like, great. All that's awesome. But, man, you have to at least try. Like, that's why people are so pissed off. Is like, he's, to Jason's point, like, he looks like he's giving no effort in the run game. And if you don't earn those snaps, someone, like, Brevin Spanford is so hungry, no pun intended, on the sandwich thing to hit people, he's finding other opportunities to do so. So, you know, it's tough. I don't hate Jake like most people, but he is not a popular man on the internet.
2: That's too bad.
1: Ryan Engel still thinks he discovered him? Out there in Oxnard,
0: I, you know, I I'm willing to give Joe some credit for that. I think Joe was one of the first people to go on a big-time show like The Blitz and talk about Jake Ferguson in a positive voice. So, yeah, I think that's fair for
2: Joe. Thanks, RJ. Appreciate it.
1: You were an Oxnard. You were there. I mean, he walked by, and Joe didn't know who he was, what position he played. He just saw him and said, who is that?
0: You know why? Because Joe knows ball. Joe didn't have to know all that.
1: I'm glad you didn't put an S on there.
0: He
2: the physical specimen that was...
1: He fell in love.
2: Dude, look, has the guy not been good? No. I mean, you guys are sitting here with four games in and you want to can this guy. You want to ship him off to Houston the way you did Dalton Schultz.
1: The same level of criticism that everybody else would get after hitting a rough patch. And for some reason, that guy is immune from criticism from Joe Reinagle.
2: No, he's not. I just don't see the blaring stuff, I guess. I need to watch him closer, I suppose, during run plays.
0: This is the greatest offense there is, all right? He's maybe like, you know, he's the guy that's like on the outside of the you know, team holding up the trophy who's like got one finger on it. You know, he's not the guy in the middle. You know what I mean? Like the greatest offense, like he's in the club. He's part of the group. He was on the trip to Utah. He played golf with boys and everything like that. But, you know, right now he's not earning it, and that's football.
2: We're conceding that this is the greatest offense there is. That's a concession.
0: Did you see the points per drive statistic that was floating around? I know this is like it's probably going to upset Joe. He hates any information that isn't like.
2: No, I'm just saying. I don't think they were at like, top.
1: They're on pace. They're on pace. Four games in.
0: Among literally the greatest offenses of the 21st century. Like, they're up there with the 2018 Chiefs, the 2007 Patriots. Oh, I mean, well, dude, these are the numbers.
2: The only number that matters, RJ, is the one at the end. Give me a Super Bowl ring, and then we'll talk, okay? You can have the stats you want during the regular season. Let's get to the Super Bowl, and then we'll talk.
0: You say that of the teams on this list, like almost none of them won the Super Bowl that year. So that is, you know, maybe you poo-pooing the list makes some sense at this point.
1: They at least all went to a championship game, which, according to Joe, would be good enough.
2: Would be a start, would it not? Yes, it would be a start.
0: If this team is good enough to do all that stuff, but they have to take care of the tomato can. They got a tomato can in front of them on Thursday night. You get this win, it's their first win streak since November of last year, the first time they're above 500 since November of last year. You give everybody a week and a half to just sit back, relax, and enjoy. Let the Texas Longhorn losers watch the Red River rivalry over the weekend and whatnot, and let everybody go take pumpkin patch, you know, photos this and next weekend and just enjoy themselves. Like, give us that opportunity. Give us this October, Cowboys. You're one Thursday night.
2: What was that Florida team the other day? Did you miss that game?
0: Whoa, they're going to get a chance against Texas. Don't worry. Mm-hmm. But, yeah, that was real tough scene. Then real tough and, to watch DJ
1: and then you follow that up watching Baylor destroy Arizona State.
2: Wow.
0: Look, guys, the Dallas Cowboys saved me, though. Like, think about it. I was
1: you're always ready for you to talk about the Aggies and their big win over Arkansas. Yeah,
0: that the team who saved me was the Dallas Cowboys. And so I'm hopeful that I can pass on that tradition of the Cowboys delivering when you need them most to my 4-year-old son on Thursday.
1: Real quick, because it's breaking right now, and I guess not really a surprise, but a surprise. The Eagles' Lane Johnson has just announced his retirement officially.
2: No way.
1: Yep.
2: Wow.
1: Mid-season.
0: Wow.
2: That's huge.
0: I do a show with my colleague at SB Nation who's the me of our Eagles side, and he's been hesitant to kind of like give this life, but no, I mean, obviously you wish every player the best in retirement, but he is like truly the way we used to regard Sean Lee and the Cowboys defense, like when he's there, they're awesome. When he's not there, like they're terrible. That is Lane Johnson for the Eagles. Like the splits with and without him are intense, are crazy, are actually difficult to believe. I think if you built a statue for this like era that has been Eagles football that includes the two Super Bowl wins, it would have to be of Lane Johnson. He's been the like most important common denominator. It's the most significant loss that franchise has ever had. I recognize that sounds hyperbolic, but it is true based on who he's been for them.
1: RJ Ochoa, safe travels, my friend. I hope you're not stuck in traffic on I-35 for hours.
0: Traveling by air, don't worry.
1: Even better.
2: Oh, that's
1: even
2: much better.
1: RJ Ochoa. Follow him on all the socials at RJ Ochoa, and of course, read him and watch him at bloggingtheboys.com. RJ and all our guests on the Buyers Barricades guest line, where they provide traffic control, rental, and sales for San Antonio and beyond online, buyersbarricades.com.
2: Scary. Scary game against Tampa Bay. Because all you Cowboy fans, you already got a W planted there. Done.
1: Here we go.
2: I'm just saying.
1: Here we go.
2: Don't ever concede victory or defeat before it's time.
1: Remember Arizona last year.
2: Exactly. That's a great way to put that right there. We got a lot more to talk about. We got an update on our...

0: American Airlines masturbator that you're going to want to hear. I promise
1: you. We don't
0: you.
1: Have audio.
0: We will do that, or video, unfortunately. Although apparently there's some floating around out there. If anybody finds it, let us know. We'll talk about that and a lot more. We return here on the Blitz, 94.1 San Antonio Sports Star. You know, we've been talking all this football. We've been talking about the Fliff app and football and players and all of that. But there's something on that Fliff app that you might not have seen just yet. 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
2: Well, the Dallas Cowboys practicing today, and, well, left guard Tyler Smith, designated for return from IR, could very well play this Thursday against Tampa Bay. However, Cowboys head coach Brian Schottenheimer said today that linebacker DeMarvion Overshown, him coming back this week is a long shot. And sad news today, longtime college football coach Dennis Franchione died today at the age of 75.
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2: Back here on a Tuesday. Happy to have you with us here on The Blitz. 94.1 San Antonio Sports Star. I'm Joe Reinagle. Jason Minix here as well. And the breaking news, Minix, that you had right before the end of the break with Lane Johnson, Philadelphia Eagles, that's huge.
3: In so many ways. I mean, obviously, incredible, incredible offensive lineman. For the Eagle fan that's listening, you wonder how your offense can get worse? Well, you take Lane Johnson out of the mix.
2: Although he has been banged up a lot.
3: He has, and he posted on social media announcing it. He tried to give it one more year. He can't. Is retiring, needs to focus on family and you know, his mental well-being. But you think about some of the great Cowboys and compare him to Lane Johnson, whether it's a Zach Martin or the surprising retirement of Travis Frederick, Tyron Smith trying to go one more year. I mean, you know, some of these guys, I get it, man. You know, make them take the jersey off of you mentality. But also, when you think you're on a team that has a chance, you're willing to go fight for that extra year. And I think that's what he was trying to do. And, you know, injuries and 14 years in the league. I know I'm not an Eagle fan, but fan of greatness when you watch it, Lane Johnson fits that bill.
2: Yeah, no doubt about it. And the Eagles are in a free fall right now, basically, just not playing well. A lot of guys hurt, and to lose a guy – a stabilizer, if you will, and a Lane Johnson. That's a big blow to them, without a doubt. So wish Lane Johnson the best. And you're right. Even though you're not a fan of the team he played for, I mean, it's kind of like a Jason Kelce.
3: Mm-hmm.
2: I love the guy. And you respect him, even though he played for the Eagles, and you didn't like him when he was playing, but you have respect for those guys, and Lane Johnson's another one of those guys.
3: Let's do the Headline Blitz.
1: This is Jason and Joe's Headline Blitz. 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
3: Here we have 2 airline stories that involve inappropriate touching. One just happened a little while ago in Los Angeles. A Delta plane and an Air Canada plane collided on the runway. The Delta plane, according to reports, ran into a parked Air Canada plane. Apparently, he didn't know how to judge the wingspan. That's scary as hell.
2: Nobody hurt, though, no, right?
3: But right now, it says unclear if anyone was injured, but based on some of the photos, I mean, hell, it's even hard to see damage in the photo. So when you hear planes collide, you kind of know what to look for. And a little fender bender, Delta plane's wing just reached out and touched the Air Canada plane. So when any minor would be the word you would use if it were a fender bender on the street. But, you know, anybody ever hit a parked car?

0: Car pledge? You all right over there? Parked car just hit you?
1: On my back.
0: Oh. Well, those kind of injuries will happen. You know, call the force. that's likely to happen. On a more interesting update, yesterday we told you about the woman on the American Airlines flight that was headed to Miami who was masturbating on the plane.
2: Don't know if she had any toys or not. So
0: no idea.
2: There's no place to plug those in, is there?
0: Now, what we knew yesterday is she had gotten up and removed her pants and her underwear. Today, we get an update from a passenger one row in front who said that her feet were pressed against the window. So she was really going to town.
2: Well, apparently so. And according to the story on TMZ, it's husband and wife were sitting behind her, and they heard the moanings of this woman who... doing a hell of a job to herself, and so he got up and well, saw what she was doing.
0: Now he said he spun around and after they complained to the flight attendant, the woman did stop and put her clothes back on and slept the rest of the flight. Apparently, she told the cops that she didn't remember because her flight was delayed a couple of hours and she had too many drinks at the bar.
2: Well, that happens. You know, that happens. And the wife probably made the husband call the flight attendant. He was probably fine.
0: You don't think you would have asked her to stop?
2: I think he was fine with it.
0: You would have hurt your neck watching?
2: Well, I don't know. I've never been in that situation, Minix, on an airplane.
3: I got it off.
2: I've never been really experienced any drama on an airplane necessarily,
0: and I'm happy about that.
2: There was one incident a long time ago, minor thing, that a friend of mine, some drunk dude was touching her leg and he wouldn't stop and she got upset, but nothing, you know. I mean something like this, or that dude's not real.
0: I've never experienced that. And there was a one I saw on Twitter last night where a woman trying to get a refund. And so she, of course, is taking it out on American on Twitter. But apparently, in her upgraded seat, there was a guy that didn't fit in his own seat. So, you know, she says, and there's a photo of him, you know, he's well north of 300 pounds. And so, you know, he's in her seat as well. But he took off his shirt at mid-flight.
2: Woo! How big was this dude?
0: North of 300.
2: Well, that probably, it might have come with a little body odor. I don't know. Maybe he's the cleanest dude you've ever seen.
0: No, she said it smells. I don't know if you saw that tweet. It's got 18 million views.
2: I did not
0: no
2: see
0: No response
2: it.
0: From American Airlines.
2: Well, I did not see that. But why the hell would you take off? What the hell's wrong with people, man?
0: I don't know. It's kind of like a woman is suing a Las Vegas bar because she got hurt riding, quote, the world famous gyrating Johnson mechanical ball or mechanical member ball. So they've got a mechanical ball that's shaped like a penis. She's riding it, and somehow, you know, the guy that operates that, his job to get her off, and he did, and now she's suing.
2: Wow, no pun intended, huh?
0: Get her off the bull.
2: Don't you have to sign a waiver for those things?
0: She said they didn't sign a waiver. Did you sign a waiver in Dallas? No.
2: I don't know.
0: I paid that dude $100 and...
2: I don't know.
0: And you got on there and you didn't last very long either.
2: Well, no, I didn't, but, you know, that's to be expected.
0: The guy literally said to me, it's not really what we're after. And I was like, I know, but here's $100.
2: Yeah, well, that was nice of
0: you. He won't last long. I said, doesn't matter. Long enough for us to get some video.
2: Well, they should change their bull to a Johnson. You know, then guys like me wouldn't get on there.
0: That's a family-friendly place.
2: No, I'm just saying.
0: So if you saw a big old Johnson, you wouldn't want to try to ride that thing?
2: No, I wouldn't. No, I would not.
0: But a mechanical bull?
2: I'm okay with a bull.
0: Uh-huh.
2: Because, you know, he's not on his hind legs when I'm getting on there. So this other thing is just implied. Dude, that's crazy. That is crazy.
0: Mm-hmm.
2: Did you see this tweet by NFL Memes?
0: Love it.
2: They're saying we should flex the Texans-Titans game to the Weather Channel. The Weather Channel responded that they're going to pass.
1: I mean, if we keep in a buck right now, we ass.
2: Yes. There's two asses going to be playing
0: involved
2: on that field. Somebody's going to win.
0: I mean, not necessarily.
2: Well, I guess they could tie. That's possible.
0: I mean, you look at this game. My goodness, would C-SPAN have it?
2: I don't know.
0: I guess locally here, is that on Ken's TV?
2: Yes. There's two asses going to be playing
0: involved
2: on that field. Somebody's going to win.
0: I mean, not necessarily.
2: Well, I guess they could tie. That's possible.
0: I mean.

0: that. You know, there's so many good matchups not named Houston versus Tennessee.
1: Dude, that, isn't that awful when you see that? Yeah, everybody knew that the Titans were not going to be very good. But to know that these are two 0-4 teams meeting,
0: I mean, think about
1: in week five.
0: In the noon window, so we get early, we get the London game between Jacksonville and Philadelphia. So the noon window, Packers-Bears, Bengals-Dolphins, Raiders-Patriots, Vikings-Saints, Jets-Browns, Colts-Steelers, Texans-Titans, Giants-Washington. What a bunch of crappy games.
1: Yeah, they're not good. Is there anything better in the late window?
0: Broncos, Chargers.
1: All right. Well, I don't know if that'll be any good or not.
0: Lions, Cardinals.
1: Oh, jeez. What a crappy Sunday of football. I'll go play golf, too.
0: Seahawks, 49ers.
1: Now, that'll be good.
0: That's a good game
1: right there. Mm-hmm. Yeah.
0: Your Sunday night game is Baltimore against Atlanta. Your Monday night game is the Rams and Bills.
1: Now, the Sunday night game, it doesn't look like Lamar Jackson's going to play.
0: No.
1: He's got that sprained ankle.
0: Derrick Henry versus Bijan Robinson.
1: Wow.
0: I mean, you're going to get graphics all week of two running backs as opposed to two quarterbacks.
1: Dude, Bijan Robinson is a monster. I watched that game last night again, and it was outstanding. Let's take a break. When we come back, a little Cowboys talk, and then we'll dive into some Spurs talk perhaps a little bit later here. There's some news out there regarding your San Antonio Spurs, and we continue here on the Blitz on 94.1 San Antonio Sports Talk.
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8: Hope everybody's having a great Tuesday. Whatever you're doing, however you're spending your time, thanks for making us a little part of your day here on the Blitz 94.1 San Antonio Sports Star. I'm Joe Reinagle. Jason Minix here as well. We will talk some Spurs basketball coming up here in about 10, 11 minutes or so with Michael C. Wright from ESPN. He's going to join us to talk about the Spurs and their preparations for the upcoming season. Ought to be a lot of fun to visit with Michael C. Wright. Haven't had that opportunity here this season thus far, so looking forward to that.
1: Absolutely, and of course we've got a Thursday night football game coming up with the Cowboys and the Buccaneers. And such a short turnaround for the Dallas Cowboys, because Brazil, road trip to Houston, then a short week playing on a Thursday night. And I had not heard this, but Joe Hoyt with the Dallas Morning News had a tweet a little bit ago that I'm kind of fascinated about. And, you know, he said the Cowboys didn't travel internationally for 12 years. They were offered a bye week after the trip to Rio, but elected not to have it that early in the season. They made it known they weren't thrilled with how the schedule shaped out. And I find this somewhat fascinating. I hope we get to talk to Steven this week, with Thursday being a game day. I doubt it, right? But I am curious. Now, I get, hey, I don't want a bye week that early, right? You look, the Chiefs and the Panthers have their bye week this week. That would suck, right? But do you think the NFL said, all right, you don't want your bye week? Mm-hmm. Suckers, have a Thursday night game then on top of that, and a road game. When you look at Baltimore, they had a home game, and then they get a night game.

0: know, so they're getting the maximum amount of rest after an international game, while the Cowboys are getting the least possible amount of rest after an international game.
1: Well, that's true, but you just got to get through Thursday, and then you've got a mini bye week,
0: yep.
1: and that's the beauty of it. But that's another reason why it scares me a little bit, and I'll be honest with you, and I don't think Cowboy fans should take this game for granted, simply because, and Shoddy said it today, this team is tired, and they're banged up.
2: Well, they're tired, but we still have, you know, a couple days before the game. I think the intensity in the meetings, though, have been great. They're dialed in, but they're tired. You're tired. They're sore. You should be less than 36, 40 hours after playing a physical football game with a lot of emotion and traveling. But we'll be fine. We'll be ready to roll.
0: You know, and again, ready to roll. Where do you go? But the most snaps by a defensive player was 55, and Deron Bland and Caleb Downs had that. Everybody else was in the 40s or below. So I expect the defense to be in good shape. Offensively, 78 offensive snaps for those offensive linemen. And then you go from a Will Anderson to a Vita Vea. That's not going to be easy for those guys. But if Tyler Smith is able to go, it's his first game. And I do expect him to be there. But you're right. It's Tuesday. They should be sore. There's a reason why after you play on Sunday, you really don't start practicing again until Wednesday, because it typically takes your body that much time to recover and get ready to go do it again.
1: But that is the beauty of it. And so they will have 10 days off after this game to get ready for the Green Bay Packers. Only home game in the month of October, which is kind of crazy. And again, they did pass one up to go to Brazil and take on the Baltimore Ravens. But after this, I mean, you got the Packers, then I think the Eagles are next. And, the Packers haven't looked good, and the Eagles, well, we heard about Lane Johnson today. They're in disarray.
0: Yeah, and they go to London this week. Although, I think what you saw last night, and we saw it this past weekend, you have no idea week to week what you're going to get in the NFL. I mean, Atlanta looked awful a couple of weeks ago, and now they look like a team like, holy crap, man, those guys are really good with Penix healthy and what they're able to do. You know, Carolina the other night looked really good in that win over Detroit. The Saints had looked great. They did not look great last night in their celebration. What would they call it? The dome coming game or what? And they go and lay an egg. I mean, New Orleans looked awful last night.
1: They really did. But I think Atlanta's a decent team. They just didn't have a quarterback the first two games. I mean, Cooper Rush was awful. And they finally got Michael Penix back. He's kind of righted the ship. But you got a guy like Bijan Robinson. That dude's incredible.
0: Yeah.
1: I mean, he may be the best running back in the National Football League right now. I mean, we could argue that, but he's certainly up there near the top if he's not at the top, and I think he might be. So we're going to take a break. We've got Michael C. Wright with ESPN. I'm going to talk a little Spurs basketball. He covers the Spurs for ESPN, so we'll get his thoughts on the upcoming season as it's fast approaching. In fact, the first preseason game is coming up Thursday night. That is incredible. We'll do that when we continue here on the Blitz, 94.1 San Antonio Sports Star.
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1: Hope you're having a good Tuesday, everybody, whatever you're doing. Thanks for spending a little time with us here on the Blitz, 94.1 San Antonio Sports Star. A lot to get into, especially with the Spurs starting their preseason schedule coming up this Thursday night. They'll do that inside the Frost Bank Center against the Atlanta Hawks. Then they got a couple on the road, and they'll finish out here back at home. And so should be interesting. A lot of expectations for this team. I'm Joe Reinagle. Jason Minnick's here as well.
0: And you talk about the expectations for this San Antonio Spurs team after the unexpected run to the NBA Finals last year. And it's crazy to think that the preseason home opener is this Thursday night. And so much going on Thursday with UTSA playing at home, Cowboys playing on a Thursday night game, and Kingston Fleming coming to town because that's who the Spurs are playing in that preseason opener. So much going on, but the anticipation for this year's Spurs season is off the charts based on the unexpected run to the NBA Finals last year. Trying to connect with Michael C. Wright. Pledge, let us know when you get him. Because it's hard to tell with Pledge over there what's going on.
1: Not yet, he says. Okay, so we're going to connect with Michael C. Wright with the ESPN.
0: Waving off, yeah.
1: So we'll get with him as soon as we can connect with him. But in the meantime, I mean this Spurs team, there's a lot of talk about Dylan Harper. A lot of talk about Harper. I know that Brian Windhorst, during his podcast today, was talking about that he claims he has Spurs sources that say Dylan Harper's the second best player on this basketball team.
14: I'll just say it. The Spurs internally believe Dylan Harper is their second best player. I'm not saying Miss Johnson's going to come out and say that. He shouldn't come out and say that. That's not a slight on De'Aaron Fox. That's not a slight on Stephon Castle. Harper is a stud. You talk to other front offices in the league, they say the same thing. This guy is, I mean, look, he was a number 2 pick in the draft. Of course he's a stud. Of course he's a stud. And he only got better as the season went along.
0: Now, of course, that's on the Hoop Collective podcast. And yeah, now I don't know if I would say that Dylan Harper is the second best player on the team today, sixth day of October, 2026. Can he be in the very near future? It's certainly a possibility. Let's talk about it with Michael C. Wright from ESPN and joining us here on the Byers Barricades guest line. Michael, we just played a clip from Windhorst from the Hoop Collective podcast talking about Harper being the second best player behind Wemby. I don't know if I would say that today, but it won't be long. As you get ready to cover this season with high expectations for the Spurs, what is your outlook as we get ready for the preseason opener on Thursday?
16: I think I'm trying to be like the San Antonio Spurs and not really have an outlook or expectations for the season. And the only reason why I say that is because if you go back and you think about the way the San Antonio Spurs handled last season, like outside of Victor Wembanyama saying that we want to be the sixth seed, there were no expectations. They attacked every day that was just right in front of them. That is how they got to the finals. And I think the Spurs internally, they know that they've got no chance of getting back if they don't approach this season with a similar mindset. Because you can't just fast forward to the finals. You just can't do it. Like, and if you do that, you're setting yourself up for disappointment. So it's a... they got to live through that offseason of second-guessing themselves, you know, for what happened in the finals. They got to live through the preseason. They've got to live through the regular season, and they've got to take it step by step. And I know it sounds cliche, but that is the only way to approach that. And because I can break it down to you, like, seriously, like, if you look at the teams that found a way to make it back to the finals, I mean, it hasn't happened in 8 years. And I can go, like, year by year and tell you why those teams didn't make it, like 2025 Thunder. Why did they not make it back to the finals? Well, they had a bunch of injuries, and they came up against the Spurs. 2025 Pacers. No Tyrese Halliburton. He got hurt. 2024 Celtics. Injuries. Mavericks. In 2024, they traded Luka Doncic. Like, I could go on and on. And so there's just so much that goes into it all. And even, like, say everything, like the Spurs played their best ball, say they played better than they played last year, there's still a chance that they might not make it back to the finals because there's just so much that comes into play.
1: It's a long journey. And Michael, you've been in this game for a long time and watching basketball, certainly the Spurs for a long time, but the NBA in general. And you know as well as I do that the Spurs are going to get everybody's best shot this year. I mean, not that they were a secret last year necessarily, not with Wemby, but this year, there's no secret. And I think teams are going to get up to play them night in and night out.
16: No doubt about it. Dylan Harper said it today in practice, you know, that at one point we were the hunters. And now they know going into this season, they're going to be the hunted. Like, you remember early on in the season last year, like, teams thought, okay, if we are just physical with Victor Wembanyama, we can beat the San Antonio Spurs. And it worked for a little bit, for a couple weeks. And then it was, okay, now the San Antonio Spurs are one of the most physical teams in the NBA. We got to do something about this. The league has to do something about, like, the way they're the physicality that the Spurs are playing with. And so, like, it's just, there's, like, a ton of adjustments you make throughout the season. Guys develop at their own pace or whatever. And you just never know how it's going to come out. But look, the one thing I can say about the San Antonio Spurs is they got a problem. And the problem is they are super deep. And it's a great problem to have. But, like, ultimately, like, you know, like we spend way too much time. I'm just going to keep it real with you here. Like, we spend way too much time sort of comparing everybody on the roster. Like, we talk about, okay, those three guards, you know, Dylan Harper, Steph Castle, De'Aaron Fox, how is that going to work? Well, the Spurs ain't doing that. The Spurs are looking at how those three guards compare to the people they play against. You know what I mean? They're not comparing themselves like, okay, we're going to compare these guards to what we have. No, they're comparing it to what they play against, and I think they like their guards over what they're going to face. And so, like, it's, I don't know, man, like, it's just natural, I guess, that we as sports fans and, you know, just regular Joes, we get excited. Like, you know, the Spurs are coming off a surprise finals run. And so we immediately think that's what's going to happen this year. But like you said, they're the hunted now. And so how does that manifest itself throughout the year? I don't know, but I'm excited to see how it's going to play out.
0: It's going to be fun. Michael C. Wright from ESPN joining us here on The Blitz on 94.1 San Antonio Sports Star. I like to call the problems the Spurs have RPPs, rich people problems. And you look at the three guards and all the talk about Dylan Harper and will he start, will he not start? How does Mitch Johnson juggle the lineup? And, you know, is Dylan Harper, at least today, willing to accept the Manu Ginobili role of coming off the bench?
16: Well, I think that I can tell you that this is going to be a decision left solely to Mitch Johnson, and I don't envy him, but at the same time, I sure would like to make his paycheck. So I could say, like, he's going to make that decision, and it's going to be based solely off what happens on the floor and just how everybody blends into, you know, with one another, the chemistry and everything. And so I think it's a tough decision, but, like, ultimately, like, if, like, your worst case scenario is Dylan Harper coming off the bench, that's a problem I think any coach in the NBA would like to have. You got somebody that is, you know, he's sort of pro, like, I don't want to say, cause, like, we just because we're in San Antonio, we like to say he profiles as, like, Manu Ginobili, but nah, he's got a little, like, James Harden in terms of, like, that stoutness of body. He's got a little James Harden without all the craziness. And so, like, think about that going up against second units around the NBA. He's going to kill him. And so, like, you know, a lot of teams, like, you look around, you look at the landscape of the NBA, when a starting group gets subbed out, that second unit, there's going to be some fall off. But, like, if you look at the San Antonio Spurs roster right now, that second unit might be able to not only, you know, kind of keep pace, but they can probably extend the lead just depending on who it is coming off the bench, which we don't know at this point.
1: Well, I tell you what, it's going to be a fun experiment, if you will, to watch. I want to ask you, Michael, about Tobias Harris. I know he's a little bit dinged up, and I'm hearing reports that he may even miss a game or two of the regular season. What are you hearing about him, and how does he look to you as far as fitting in with this young ball club?
16: Well, the whole idea of him missing some time, that is definitely a possibility. Like, go back to last season, Dylan Harper, I want to say he had a calf injury around November 2nd, and he didn't even come back into the lineup until November 26th. Well, obviously, at that time, Dylan is 19 years old. Well, Tobias is much older than that. And so there is going to to be it's going to be a situation where they're going to exercise extreme caution. That's just what the Spurs do. That's what they've always done. You guys know that. But I can tell you that, like, in talking to some of the players on the Spurs, like, they all talk about sort of that veteran presence, that aura that Tobias Harris has. I mean, and, you know, if you go back to the finals and you kind of look at some of the things that ailed the Spurs, well, Tobias definitely fixes some of those problems in terms of, like, post scoring, shooting, also just the ability to facilitate from the post, but also his ability to defend, you know? And so, I mean, he's not known as a great defender or anything, but he's a guy that holds his own. And so, yeah, the Spurs are going to be missing that probably early on in the season, but I can tell you, like, we talked to Mitch Johnson after the inter-squad scrimmage the other night, and Mitch said, we are not going to rush him at all, and I 100% believe that.
0: Anytime you're dealing with calf, I think a lot of teams are get a little concerned about the Achilles, so you're not going to rush that. And I love the pickup of Tobias Harris. That fills a hole that was certainly there. I don't think you blow a 29-point lead or some of those leads they had in the finals if Tobias was on the team last year. And also, I don't think they blow those leads if Billy Donovan was on the bench. I think that might have been the biggest offseason move for the Spurs. What impact do you think he will have on this team and this coaching staff?
16: Well, if you look at how sort of the staff was made up last year, Sean Sweeney was sort of like the, I guess, defensive coordinator, if you will. Like, he sort of took care of everything defensively. And, you know, when he left to take their job in Orlando and they brought in Billy Donovan, the thought was he's not going to replace Sean Sweeney in terms of, you know, running everything on defense. He's a guy that can help us all around. You're talking about a Hall of Fame coach, and I can tell you that one of the early things that you're starting to see, or at least what I'm hearing about, is sort of Billy Donovan's effect on those three guards. Like, how can they all three play together on the floor at the same time? What is the optimal spacing? Things like that that Billy is working with those young guards on. And so I'm interested to see how that looks, because if you go back and sort of look at, like, the analytics, the metrics and stuff like that, like, the three guard lineups were not very good last year. Now, I will also say that the sample size was super duper small. They didn't play a ton of minutes together, but I think their net rating was like minus 25 or something like that. It was crazy. So we're going into a season where that's sort of at the forefront of Mitch Johnson's mind, like those three guards, like, how can we incorporate this and make it work for us? And I don't think that was the case last year. I think Dylan just sort of advanced at a rate that was so fast that you were like, we got to find a way to get this guy minutes. And I think that's how that all played out. But I think it's different this year. And I think Billy Donovan is going to be a big part of making all three of those guards work.
1: Well, and what was so much fun last year, and you know this, Michael, was watching Dylan Harper play ball. The guy's just an exciting basketball player and so athletic. It's incredible. I want to ask you about Wemby. You spent a lot of time with Wemby and different places, and you kind of know his attitude, his personality. Have you been around a player in your time in the NBA that is anything like him at all, both just on and off the court?
16: Not at all. And, you know, I've told this story a million times, but, like, even Victor, and I'm talking about just on the court, even Victor's bloopers, like, where he makes mistakes or he screws up and you're like, wow, what did I just see? Like, there was a play last year, maybe the year before last, that he caught a rebound and he was sort of behind the backboard and he went back up to, like, you know, to put it back up. And then his arm hit the backboard and knocked the ball out of his hand. You don't see that. Like, bro, come on. Like, you don't see that. But, like, so there's that. There's the whole aspect of, on any given night, you're probably going to see something that you've never seen before. There's that. But then off the floor, it's interesting because I think he does have maturity beyond his years. I think he's a very thoughtful guy. I think he sort of analyzes every situation. And, you know, you guys both know this. When you ask him a question, he is going to seriously ponder it. He's just not going to give you a stock answer. He's going to seriously think about it before he answers. But at the same time, he's, what, 22 years old. And so there's still some immaturity there. You saw that during the playoffs when he, you know, decided he wanted to elbow Naz Reid in the job. Like, there's, you know, so there's a mix of that. But ultimately, Vic knows, he knows this. He's a generational talent, and he's trying to do the best he can both on the floor and off the floor. And I think that's the thing that people don't realize about him is that, you know, it's not for show, it's not performative. He's really trying to do the best he can, but he's a kid. So it's an interesting dynamic to me. And, you know, like, I think as the years go on, he's going to get better and better. Obviously, you know what he did over the summer in terms of having everybody out in France, you know, and Nanterre showing his teammates sort of where it all started for him and taking them around Paris. And, you know, like, these guys are in sprinter vans going all over the city, touring everything. There was a couple of dinners that he hosted. So, you know, the leadership part of it, I think, comes very naturally to him. But I also think it's because it's the whole idea of knowing I'm a generational talent. This is what I'm supposed to be doing.
0: Well, and Michael, as we visit with Michael C. Wright from ESPN here on the Blitz, there are great players, and then you've got the next level of greatness, those that are willing to put in the work, whether you go back to Deion Sanders back in the day or Michael Jordan or Kobe. There are a lot of great players that don't put in the work. Then there are players that put in the work, and they're special, and those guys are rare. Even the video of him, Wemby, doing rugby drills to try to toughen up. I mean, could you imagine Wemby at his size playing rugby out there, or at least going through that? I mean, it's incredible the ways he works to try to find how to get that edge.
16: Yeah, do you guys know what your vestibular system is?
0: No idea. No. That was the one of the day at Media Day. I was like, all right, where's the thesaurus?
16: I don't know what that is.
0: Yeah.
16: But no, I don't know. It's like, bro, I went and looked it up, but it's like your inner ear, and it's sort of like, you know, like just balance and stuff like that. And that's what he talked about, sort of gleaning from his whole rugby workouts, is it helped stimulate his vestibular system. And, you know, I'm sure it also helped him with, like, learning leverage, you know. And to me, that's, like, one of his biggest flaws. And it's a flaw, but it's, like, he can't help it. He's 7 foot forever or whatever. Like, I mean, obviously you're going to have leverage issues when you're that tall. And so I think that's something that he's consciously tried to work on. And, you know, you saw it get a little bit better last season. And I only see him taking that next step this season. And, like, you know, I've said this for a while. Like, I remember, like, some of the things he did his first couple years. I said, you guys understand, this is the worst Victor Wembanyama we're going to see. Like, this is the worst of Wemby we're going to see.
1: That's scary.
16: And so, like, yes, it is. And I don't know I can't even imagine what's in store for us moving forward. I mean, you know, I don't know if you guys were at the scrimmage the other night. But, you know, I saw some stuff where I was just like, that's the same stuff that Victor, you know, has had issues with. Or not issues, just he does it, but it doesn't necessarily help the Spurs. Like, you know, like you see him, like there was one play where he was sort of at the top of the nail. And, you know, he did some dribbling and dribbled around Luke Cornett and laid it in. Well, in a real NBA game, you can't do that. Like, you can't do all that dribbling. They're going to take that ball from you. You know what I mean? So you saw that, or you see him taking three-pointers, and you're like, is that the shot you should have taken right there? And I think as he progresses, he'll figure all that stuff out. And the cool thing about sort of this era of the San Antonio Spurs is they're willing to let him be him until he figures it out.
0: Good stuff. Michael C. Wright from ESPN. Obviously, follow him, read him, everything that you're doing covering the Spurs. Before we let you go, my friend, I've got a question for you because I know you are a master when it comes to smoking meats and doing stuff on the grill outside. Ryan Eagle and I, Saturday, we are judging a chili cook-off. What's your go-to when it comes to creating a great chili?
16: You know what's funny? Like, my best friend, he's actually a Wagyu cattle rancher in Brady, Texas.
0: Good friend to have, man. Good friend to have.
16: We grew up together since childhood. And for a while, every time I would make chili, he would be like, man, you made some hearty beans, because he does not believe that beans belong in chili. I disagree.
0: Like, man,
16: I feel like a chili, that's him. He's like, oh, you just made some hearty beans. He always says that to me. Well, I believe you can put beans in chili. But what is my go-to? I'm a guy, I like to have a lot of garlic in my chili. I don't know why, it just makes some flavors pop.
1: You spicy or not?
16: Do you guys do vinegar? You know what? I try to go in between. Like, I try not to get too hot. Because you know how you get too hot, like the next morning, boy, it's rough. You got it's rough.
0: You ain't lying. You gotta have your cumin and go from there.
1: See, no, like, exactly. I try to go
16: in between. I really do. And let me see. I just made chili the other day, but I was just being lazy, so I bought a chili kit. I'm not gonna lie to you. I just bought a kit and just. But, you know, I like to put a little venison in there. I like to mix it up. I like to mix it up. What, burn-ins, you know, like I try to save some of my burn-ins whenever I'm, you know, whether it's a brisket or a pork butt or something, save some burn-ins, freeze those things up, and then, like, that's chili next time.
0: Absolutely, so, it is. Absolutely. You know, even a little chuck, little chuck cube it up in there. I do that with a good over-the-top chili. But I'm with you. It can't be too spicy on, like, a scale of 5, man. 2, 2.5, because, you know, next day, 2 days later, that chili would be hotter than hell, man. And I got to be able to enjoy it.
16: Yeah, bro. And you know how you be sitting there in the morning, yeah. You got your T-shirt, like Cornholio.
1: Yeah.
16: It got super hot in the bathroom. Uh-huh. All of a sudden.
1: Yes, it did.
16: Yeah. Now
0: Michael C. Wright from ESPN. Appreciate you jumping on. Make sure you're following him on the socials, reading them, watching them on the Hoop Collective podcast and everywhere else, man. This is fun. We'll do it again soon, my friend.
16: All right, my man. Have a good one.
1: Appreciate it.
0: Michael C. Wright here on the Buyer's Barricades guest line, where they provide traffic control, rental, and sales for San Antonio and beyond, online at buyersbarricades.com. Now, the chili question was two-part. One, I was curious. I love talking about barbecuing with Michael. But also, we're judging a chili cook-off, and we're going to have an opportunity for you to win a spot to compete in this chili cook-off.
1: Whoa.
0: Coming up on Saturday.
1: And let me just tell you something. It's a good one.
0: Yes.
1: I mean, if you were just to get into this thing, it's $500.
0: Yep.
1: You have an opportunity to get in it for free.
0: Yep.
1: All right. So we'll tell you how you can do that coming up here on the Blitz when we return. Before we go away, Foreigner is coming to the Majestic Theater next Tuesday, October 13th. If you want to go see Foreigner, well, you can do that if you're caller number what?
0: 9.
1: 656-3776, 656-ESPN. 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
1: Breaking this afternoon, Philadelphia Eagles standout right tackle Lane Johnson has announced his retirement from the NFL. Dallas Cowboys, well, their best offensive lineman, Tyler Smith, designated for return from the practice from IR. Not sure if he will suit up and play this Thursday against Tampa Bay. Head coach Brian Schottenheimer said today that linebacker DeMarvion Overshown, him coming back is a long shot.
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1: It's Tuesday. We're getting close to another football weekend. Looking forward to that. Weeks just kind of fly by, don't they? In football season, it's crazy. But it does, and I'm happy about it. I'm Joe Reinagle. Jason Minix here as well, and it doesn't seem like that. We're only in week 5, dude, of the NFL season.
0: Mm-hmm.
1: That's nuts.
0: You know, we're halfway through the high school football season.
1: Well, that's even crazier. That started two months ago. I'm just saying that football season goes by so fast.
0: It's the greatest season, but the shortest season.
1: Yes. Crazy.
0: You know, you schedule around things based on the football schedule. You know, the Cowboys play on Thursday. I know what I'm doing. I just saw our friend Marcy Grace is going to play at Sam's Burger Joint November 29th. First thing I did, when did the Cowboys play? Oh, cool. That's Thanksgiving week. Cowboys play on Thursday. Sunday night available. All right.
1: There you go.
0: You know, I mean, you plan life around football season, and you feel bad when they schedule something when the Cowboys are playing because there you're screwed, right?
1: Yeah, I mean, absolutely, yes. And you're right. I mean, depending on if you've got another team, and I know Pledge is going to be glued to that Titans Texans game this Sunday.
0: Live on the Weather Channel.
1: If you're a Cowboy fan, you kind of have the weekend off, or at least Sunday off, if you want it. You may just want to watch some other teams and just enjoy a little NFL football.
0: Now, I got a feeling, and I'm really glad that the Cowboys are playing on Thursday. Because Sunday might be a rough day for both of us. Because you and I are judging a chili cook-off Saturday afternoon at the Roo Pub.
1: Yes, we are.
0: Now, this is a legit chili cook-off. You just heard Michael C. Wright. He puts beans in his chili. That ain't Texas chili. I'm not opposed to it. And I know there are people that just get angry when you talk about beans and chili or no beans and chili. I don't give a damn. If it's good, I'm going to eat it.
1: I don't mind beans and chili.
0: But I get why no beans and chili, or other fillers for that matter. And, you know, people do their own different ways of doing things, right? I'm kind of indifferent. I know people are very passionate about no beans or beans. I don't care. I'm sure that Michael C. Wright does a great chili. If I'm doing it, there's generally no beans. But there's other great stuff. And I was in a chili cook-off. I've been in one, got third place, and I was pissed. Especially when I tasted what won. You've got to be kidding. That's what
1: was
0: I lost.
1: Was it Carnegie Asada?
0: It was not, but it was, I mean, mine was better. I'm biased, but mine was better. And of all the extra chilies, mine was the only one that ran out. But somehow we came in third. I'm not bitter at all. But when you're dealing with judges, you're dealing with judges.
1: That's it.
0: Well, Joe and I are two of many judges for this chili cook-off Saturday at the Roo Pub.
1: But we're the finals judges.
0: Yes.
1: So we
0: should not eat anything that's crap.
1: No.
0: Because there is a level of judges that they will have their top three, and that will get to us, and I think we'll have 12 chilies. Only 12.
1: Only 12. That's okay.
0: I hope the Roo Pub is providing the Tums. that said, though, there's over 40 teams already signed up. But Chip Ingram over there with Ingram Bar Group, owners of the Roo Pub, said that they had some corporate sponsors come in, and they have basically paid the entry fee, but they don't have a team. So we've got an opportunity for you. If you got a team, you want to put together a team, but you want to save $500, which is the entry fee, we've got an opportunity for you to basically to get in free. Your entry fee has been paid for.
1: And let me tell you something. You got to be serious about this. If you're going to get a team together and you're going to do it, we want you to do it because you're going to get in free. You figure with a $500 entry fee, the prizes are off the chart. Okay, yeah. So this is not some kind of run-of-the-mill chili cook-off. This is a professional. This is a good one. And there are some great prizes to be won.
0: This isn't at somebody's ranch and,
1: exactly.
0: You know, in a party basically with friends trying to figure out who gets the bragging rights?
1: Well, exactly, yes. And best carne asada I ever had. But I'm just saying, so if you want to be in this, We want you to be. Now, Jason and I have been talking about this, and obviously we've just got a couple of days to get this done. We're going to put some names in a hat.
0: Yeah.
1: Well, judging on
0: well, we're going to qualify you before we put your name in a hat. So if you've got a team and you want to be in the chili cook-off, what you need to do is call us and tell us about your chili. You don't have to give all the secrets. I get it. You know, you got to have something. But you also have to have the stuff. Right? You've got to be able to do this. But let us know what you put in your, you know, some things. At least talk us through enough to where we know you know how to make chili more so than just opening up a can and throwing it on the microwave. Because that won't get this done.
1: No. Yeah, I mean, you have to cook this stuff. And I think you, if I'm not mistaken, and you might know the rules better than me, Jason, but you have to cook it there.
0: Yeah, it's got to be cooked on site from scratch.
1: From scratch.
0: Out in the open.
1: Uh-huh.
0: So in other words, you go to some of these things and, you know, some guy's got his RV and, you know, all the good stuff's happening in the RV. That's not going to cut it either. You've got to cook it on site, ready to go. Each team has to make at least 4 quarts of chili. They've got to do all of the different things and, you know, be ready to go. So, again, serious people have probably already signed up. People that might want to try it, this is your opportunity to get in and get this done.
1: And get it for free. So that's what we got to make sure. Number one, you're serious about it. Number two, you're not going to no-show us. Because that would be embarrassing for us, and we can't have that, and you might just be dead to us afterwards.
0: Now, here's a couple things as I look at some of the rules. Scratch is defined as starting with raw meat. Commercial chili powder is permissible, but complete commercial chili mixes are not. So, in other words, you can't show up with the Meat Church chili mix and expect to win. That's not allowed.
1: No. It's you know how this is done. If you're serious about this, you know how it's done. So we want to hear from you so we can get you qualified to get in the hat. And we'll probably draw this thing, I don't know, Thursday or Friday.
0: Yeah.
1: Depending on the entries and who's serious about this. If you want to do it, 656-3776, 656-ESPN. Let us know that you're serious about it and that you make a mean chili that can compete against some of the best in the business. Wow. In the meantime, while we wait for that, we'll talk a little Cowboys football. But if you call in, yeah. Well,
0: there are people that have to call their teams. Because this is a commitment. This is saying all day Saturday.
1: So how many? There's no minimum or maximum on team members, is there?
0: Well, you got to have a team captain, and generally there could be 4 or 5 people, I suppose.
1: So there's got to be some dude cutting the vegetables and another one with
0: vegetables.
1: You know what I'm saying.
0: No.
1: What the hell's the matter with y'all?
0: What, are you going to put broccoli in your chili?
1: No, not broccoli.
0: Well, what are you putting in there?
1: I don't know. I'd have to look at my
0: recipe.
1: What
0: vegetables are you putting in there?
2: Cauliflower.
0: Cauliflower, my.
1: No. Onions?
0: You could put onions in there.
1: It's a vegetable.
0: Is it?
1: Yes. It sure is. So there you go. So think about it. You got some time before this show is over, obviously.
0: Call your friends.
1: Give us a call. Get your team together and get this done. Again, this is a serious chili cook-off, all right? Not for the faint of heart. So make sure that you can do it and can compete and don't embarrass us, all right? Because this is kind of like a blitz team in a way.
0: No, I'm not claiming it because we're judging you.
1: Well,
0: now, we'll only claim you if you win.
1: If they make it.
0: If somehow you make it, if you make it to the finals, we'll claim you.
1: Yeah.
0: But again, call your friends. Call the guy that you know that would lead the charge on this. You want to be a part of the chili cook-off, and good Lord, it's just going to be a lot of fun. It is going to be a blast.
1: No doubt about it. It'll be a fun day out at the Root Pub on Saturday, no doubt. Let's talk a little Cowboys football. Keep in mind, Jeff Traylor, the head coach of the UTSA Roadrunners, he's going to join us about 4:35 today. We'll talk about their big game against South Florida coming up on Thursday. We'll do all of that when we continue here on the Blitz on 94.1. San Antonio Sports Star.
0: You know, the temperatures are finally dropping. It's nice outside. 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
2: Yeah, we're going to be out at Novo Brewery tomorrow. Big business mixer going on out there. On the road. Plus, we've got Dave Chappelle tickets we're going to be giving away. Novo Brewery out at North Star Mall. Come on out and see us. The Blitz will be live 2 to 6. The mixer is after that. If you're looking for some connections, some hookups, some business stuff.
3: Define hookups.
2: Well, business hookups, oh, okay. Minix. Get your mind out of the gutter.
3: Well,
2: will
3: no,
2: you?
3: I mean,
2: jeez, come on. I don't know what people might do. If you want to hook up, hook up.
3: I mean, sure.
2: But we will be there 2 to 6. And then after that, the business mixer will be taking place. Novo Brewery, come check that place out. Take your shot at getting some Dave Chappelle tickets.
3: Absolutely. It'll be a good time since Pledge played the sound effect there. You know, we talked earlier during Headline Blitz a little more than an hour ago about the woman on American Airlines, and there's video of it. Now, the audio on the video is
2: video
3: awful.
2: Of what?
3: Of the woman masturbating on the plane.
2: Oh, okay, thank you.
3: But you really can't see anything. but I do appreciate the listeners that, like JT Jimenez, apparently has spent the last hour scouring the internet for the video, but he sent it to me on Instagram, and he said, if you haven't found it yet, here's the video. I said, we did, but the video, it's poor audio. And he said, yeah, sucks. Damn it.
2: Yeah, you can't hear the moaning.
3: Is that what you were listening for?
2: Well, I mean, I just know that I couldn't. Pledge told me that. I sent him the video, and he said you can't hear
3: it. You haven't watched the video over and over?
2: I've watched it, yes. Yeah. You can't really see anything.
3: No, you can't. It's really disappointing.
2: Has some nice legs, though.
3: She does.
2: Not bad.
3: Yeah.
2: Yeah.
3: Mm-hmm. It's a short video, too.
2: It is.
3: The dude's wife said, what are you doing?
2: Exactly. His wife woke up and said, hey! What's going on? Go get the flight attendant right now.
3: Knock it off.
4: Song you dong.
2: It's crazy because you hear all these stories about stuff like this going on. I never have been involved in anything.
3: I'm good with that.
2: And I'm okay with it, too.
3: I'm okay with that. You know,
2: fun drama would be okay. I don't want anything serious.
3: A couple of things about that video. She had a row to herself.
2: She did, which...
3: When was the last time you had a row to yourself?
2: I can't remember. I cannot remember.
3: I mean, it's nice if the middle seat's open, and that's rare.
2: Yes,
3: but true. She had a whole row to herself. She wanted to take full advantage of it.
2: Well, and apparently she spent a ton at the bar before getting on that plane.
3: Well, she said that.
2: And perhaps...
3: She blamed the airline. If the plane went delayed a couple hours, she wouldn't have been at the bar getting drunk to the point where she doesn't remember doing what she's caught on video doing.
2: Well, something must have made her frisky.
3: Drinks. Drinks.
2: You think she's sitting there talking to some dude? I mean, something else besides drinks. Vroom, vroom. I mean, something else besides drinks. That helps the process, perhaps. But
3: generally speaking, yes, drinks help the process.
2: Well, sure, but I mean, in that if you're gonna risk it all and take your drawers off on an airplane and start pleasuring yourself, I would think there was something else involved there that got her frisky.
3: Who knows what she was watching before she undressed on the airplane?
2: Exactly. That's what I'm saying.
3: While drinking. I mean, who knows?
2: I don't think she was served any beverages on the plane, was she?
3: Oh, it doesn't say that. We don't know that.
2: I think it was just the you know, because you go to an airport bar, Minix, and you know, because they always ask you, single or double. It's real easy to see. Double.
3: Does anybody
2: say you're
3: single?
2: Before you know it, you're three doubles in, and it's like six drinks.
3: Uh-huh.
2: Yeah.
3: Uh-huh.
2: You get pretty.
3: You get worked
2: tipsy.
3: Up, right? Then you get all excited on the plane?
2: No. I've never, you know, as many drinks as I've had at an airport bar, I've never thought about getting on the plane and pulling my drawers down and start pleasuring myself. I mean, I don't know. Call me crazy. I don't know. I never have thought about doing that.
3: No, but you spend a lot of time in the bathroom after those drinks.
2: No, because I'm usually ready to get back because I probably have another one coming.
3: Uh-huh.
2: I don't spend a lot of time in the bathroom on an airplane, dude. It's too small. I mean, there's not a lot of room to move around in there.
3: What are you doing in there besides standing?
2: Well, that's it. But, I mean, you know, I'm tall enough where my head hits the ceiling. I know you don't have that problem,
3: oh, yeah.
2: But I do.
3: Yeah, tall people problems, man. That sucks.
2: I'm just saying.
3: Uh-huh.
2: You know, so I got to kind of...
3: The advantages of being a tall 5'7".
2: Yeah. You can just stand there up, you know, standing up straight.
3: Yes.
2: Not me.
3: Well, you got a hunch over and
2: I got a hunch over. I put my head up against the wall. Dude, I mean.
4: Stop it.
2: I mean, it's just like, you know, I mean, you gotta adjust in there.
3: Adjust?
2: Yes.
3: Well, you complicate the most simplest things in life.
5: She was adjusting, too.
3: Well, she was.
2: Apparently so.
3: Mm-hmm.
2: Wow. I've never thought. You ever thought about getting on a plane and whipping it out?
3: No, I can't say I have.
2: Exactly. Most people don't. And even if you're drunk as hell, I don't know about you, but you know, depending on how tipsy you are, it might not matter. Flop. Speaking of that, let's talk some UTSA football. Although they're not flopping, they're playing very well. 4-1.
3: Birds up.
2: Yes. That's what you hope for. We're going to talk to the head coach of the UTSA Roadrunners. Big game Thursday night inside the Alamo Dome against South Florida. And that donkey at South Florida already causing some problems, and I hope it pisses everybody off. We'll talk to Jeff Traylor when we continue here on The Blitz on 94.1 San Antonio Sports Star. Hey, start making your plans now. It's never too early to start making your plans to head out to the Big Blind this Saturday. Look, I mentioned the Saturday tournament because, well, of all the things there are to do at the Big Blind, that's my favorite, the fun and friendly tournament. 11:30 every Saturday morning, you go in there, you have a great time. You don't have to be an expert poker player. You just have some fun. You meet some new friends. You have a few drinks and some food, and it is just an absolutely great way to kick off your Saturday. But look, the Big Blind has stuff going on all the time. On Fridays, they'll be giving away a lot of money on Friday. But you know what? You don't even have to be a poker player to go in there. They've got a full bar. 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
2: 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Big game coming up Thursday night inside the Alamo Dome. UTSA Roadrunners playing host to South Florida. And, well, we know that the South Florida coach is a donkey. We'll talk about it. I'm Joe.

0: Ryan Nagel, he's Jason Minix.
1: Absolutely. Let's talk about it right now with UTSA head football coach Jeff Traylor joining us on the Byers Barricades guest line. And, Coach, before we talk about the win over Rice or Thursday's game against South Florida, today is National Coaches Day. How do you celebrate? And happy National Coaches Day, Coach.
2: Yeah, I think my family sent me that. I felt very satirical gestures in the text. But yeah, thank you. I think yours is actually a very heartfelt Coach's Day, and I'm grateful, Jason.
1: You know, I was going to find a card and send cupcakes, but I didn't know that there was a Coach's Day until today, because everybody gets a day, and hell, man, you get honored, man. You should knock off early and go to dinner.
2: I don't think that's going to happen. I think we're going to get what coaches do on Coach's Day. We work about 17 hours out of 24.
0: Or a pizza day. I order a pizza and that's, or something like that. That's for sure. Coach, let's talk a little bit. I do want to get into South Florida pretty easily because you wouldn't let me talk about them last week. And now you were right. That Rice game was tough, but you guys escaped and you got out of there.
2: It's a good way to describe it. Our defense played well enough. You know, they were pretty dominant. Our offense turned it over twice and, just, you know, kept making some mistakes at very critical times. Our special team was, you know, really good, and except for the one missed field goal. And then that windy place, it was tough. It was tough footing, tough day, wet day, Army-like offense with a very, very good quarterback that I warned everybody about. They did a good job controlling the ball, even though we were playing great defense, so the game got shorter on us. But as you said, very well put, we escaped.
1: Well, Coach, I don't know if you had here, you'd pull it out kind of deal, because the way the defense played against Colorado State was so night and day with what you saw against Rice. How does that happen week to week?
2: Well, same the offense. We were the Rams with Kurt Warner back at the best show on turf, you know, last week on the offense, and then we couldn't do anything. So it's very frustrating. A lot of it's matchups. A lot of it is the situation that you're in. It was a trap game. South Florida had to deal with it. They did not escape like we did. They, you know, very similar team, tempo, ball control, kept hanging around, and they ended up, you know, beating them late. Our defense was good enough to save us, honestly. We did a good job, you know, moving the ball, making them burn their timeouts, getting the thing down there, on the minus 18, which put us in a good favorable position. But just like we had great two-minute offense versus Texas State, we had great two-minute defense versus Rice.
0: Well, it's good to get out of there with a win, because I know you told us it's a tough place to play, and you can't overlook those guys. And you guys, you got out of there. Now we do have the South Florida game, Coach, and I want to start with this. And rivalries and that kind of stuff, and I know this is not, but when you hear Coach Hartline saying the comments that he made the other day, does that piss you off, or is that just good old fashioned competition?
2: You know, you and I, and all of us on this conversation here together have been together for a while. That didn't start really happening till we got really good, and when we got really good, you know, it's been pretty constant. And, some coaches are more diplomatic about it than others, but there's always a sliding, insinuation that we're up to something over here. And I don't have to do anything. All it does is stir up my fans. It stirs up my team, and I don't have to do anything. So I always lay low on these situations and let those guys talk. And that was his opinion. And we're all entitled to our opinion. That's why America's great.
1: It really is. And while, Coach, you might want to lay low, if somebody's tuning in going, what the hell are they talking about? This was Brian Hartline yesterday.
3: Contain the noise. What about the noise of the dome?
4: Yeah, I've heard that it's really loud there. I'm trying to figure out, like, what the population size is, you know? I mean, I don't know how it gets so loud if there's not a lot of people there, but...
0: Wow.
1: Yeah. Now, Coach, again, you can lay low. I appreciate the UTSA social media team saying, all right, they got the clip going, a picture of Brian when he played college football. Now there's $9 tickets available for the game in his honor, so more people can go down there and show them how loud the Alamo Dome can get. He's brilliant putting that up on the tee for you, Coach.
2: Yeah, what a great job. Our marketing team, our administration, I thought that was pretty creative, honestly. The more we can get down there, the better.

0: I know the Spurs, have a preseason game. And I know that's tough on our fans, because a lot of our fans, whenever I go to the Spurs games, there's a lot of Roadrunner fans there, and vice versa. So whoever's there, like I've always said, if we only draw 20,000, it'll sound like 40. And if we draw 40, it'll sound like 80. And I'll be grateful for whoever shows up.
1: Well, Jeff, and that's the thing. I don't think a lot of people that are used to the Alamo Dome understand that place gets loud regardless of how many people are in there. It just, for whatever reason, it's a loud building.
0: Yeah, it's unique. There's no doubt it's unique. I just think you have to experience it to really know. And I don't know. I don't know. This is just so common. It doesn't even do anything to me. It does get my fan base riled up. I think of the ones that have done it, specifically, and I won't name them because I just don't want to do that. It's definitely a notch louder when they challenge us like that. And like I've always said to you guys, no matter what the record of UTSA is, if I'm the coach here for 100 more years or whoever the coach is in 100 years, those same 20,000 or their kids, those 20,000 are not going to ever not be Roadrunner fans. They're going to be there. They're loyal as heck. Now, the other 20,000 or 30,000 that add on when we get to winning a lot, we're grateful for those guys too. But there's a steady 20,000 that have been around this program long before I was here, and they'll be around long after I leave.
2: 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Tickets are $9. Get in there. Now, you guys, you're 4-1. Best five-game start since 2021 when you were 5-0. So you're 4-1. That one loss was against the number one team in the nation. You guys are playing really good football, and you can tell the mark of a good football team, Coach, and I think we saw it Saturday against Rice. When things aren't going right, you figure out ways to win the game, and you use the term escape, but you guys, you got the stops we needed, and the offense got you just enough. What are you seeing out of your team that really gets you excited as you're into American play right now?
0: I think the diversity of how we've won each game. I know you can say UTRGV is an FCS team, but I think we all know how much that meant to the Valley to come up here and put a great showing on. I thought those kids did that. I thought their fan base was incredible, how they showed up and showed out. And then you go to Texas State, which, of the rivalry that is, the two-minute comeback, 118-degree temperature on the, on the field, 148 on the turf. Then you go to University of Texas, where that thing was way closer than everybody thought it would be. Sadly, we committed too many penalties in the stretch, or it could have been a really, really exciting game. Then you come back to Colorado State, where it was just an absolute track meet. We were down 14-0 before it ever started. And then you look at last week, where we just couldn't put them away. And you felt the momentum. I remember Smacker, which is Les Miles' daughter, when she asked me, what are we going to do to turn the momentum around? Even though I know that was the right thing she said, on my sideline, it didn't feel that way. My team is very, very mature. They just don't get into all the emotion of the game. They just keep finding a way to make play. So I would say, to answer your question, it's just the calmness and the resiliency our kids have to just go out and make the next play.
1: Jeff, coming up, you got a short week, obviously, to get ready for South Florida. They've got a short week, too, so you're both in the same boat. But how do you handle this week getting ready for that game, national televised game, and a big one?
0: Yeah, it's crazy. This is my 285th game as a head coach. I've never had a Saturday, Thursday in my life. Obviously, as a high school coach, you have some Thursday games, but you don't. You always have Friday the week before. So, my son Jordan coaches in the NFL. I got a lot of friends in the league that have helped me. Those guys play Sunday, Thursday quite a bit. So a lot of discussions, a lot of sharing of practice scripts to kind of figure out how we would handle this week. So we've modeled it as much like the NFL as we possibly could this week.
2: Coach, that is an incredible stat. Have never gone Saturday to Thursday. I guess every other Thursday game that you've been a part of, you were off the week before, so you had a bye and then a short week, or I guess a long week since you're coming off a bye. That's just bizarre.
0: Yes, sir. It's always been we've been blessed. It's always been a bye the week before. So this is a new experience for Coach Traylor, and when you've been a head coach for 22 years, you don't get many new experiences anymore, so this is pretty cool. We're all, I don't know what today is. I mean, I know today is Tuesday because I'm speaking to you guys, but my radio show is on a Wednesday, but it's tonight. We go to the hotel on a Friday, but we're going tomorrow, which is a Wednesday. We play on a Thursday this week, which is usually a Saturday. Nobody knows what the hell the day is in the Roadrunner Fieldhouse. We don't know
2: what
0: the day
2: is. You still don't know because you normally talk to us on a Monday, but we couldn't do yesterday, so we're doing today, which is a Tuesday, which is like a Friday in your world, right?
1: We're all confused.
0: You just described literally my week. You did such a great job with that right there.
2: Hey, Coach, it's a day that ends in Y, and it's National Coaches Day.
0: That was well done. That was very well done.
1: Oh, man. What is this team like, Coach, South Florida? The folks that aren't familiar with them, I'm really not that familiar with them. And I don't know. How do you approach this one?
0: Yeah, they're very much like the University of Texas on defense. They've got a lot of NFL players on their defense. I mean, they are scary, scary, scary. They only allow 14 points a game. Offensively, their tailbacks are dynamic. The quarterback is an incredible runner and thrower of the football. Has been at LSU. Started at another P4 school before that. So the kid's very talented. We won't play a roster other than the University of Texas as talented as South Florida. They have really done a great job of accumulating talent and coaching it. They're very fast. They're well coached. They're 4-1 for a reason. They're a really good football team. And we're gonna have our hands full this week. I mean, they are really loaded and well coached.
2: Yeah, I just hope they're working this week on their silent counts because the crowd's going to be loud thanks to their head coach. Now, Jeff, I do have a coaching question for you in general. I know we're talking about people that you are friends with, but what happened at Colorado State on Saturday where Coach Mora relieved a play caller during a game? I've never heard of that before. And then the coach that got relieved of duties, I think, made it worse because he quit. He quit on his team, which seems like the biggest no-no, but he's no longer with the program. Have you ever even heard of a coach losing his play-calling duties in the middle of a game?
0: I think it happens a lot more than you think it does. I just don't think y'all hear about it. That's the bigger deal to me in that issue. I don't know enough about it, except I know philosophically, you know, they never aligned. I was surprised they stayed with that, just knowing the way Jim likes to play defense. And, you know, I've gone against that DC many times. He stoned us last year at Colorado State. Obviously, he did not this year. I just think usually in those kind of situations, it's a philosophical difference that they just not reconcile. But as far as somebody getting removed from duties, you'd be shocked at how many times that happens on the old Roadrunner sidelines, and then we all kiss and make up, and we get rolling again. It's just you guys never find out about it.
2: So that's one of those where you get fired on Saturday and then hired again on Sunday?
0: No, sometimes it's the second drive of the game, and they're rehired by the fifth drive of the game. I mean, it's just there's a lot of ego and competitive juices on those headsets going on down there, man.
1: Well, I'm just wondering, because obviously you guys have a game plan going in, but I would imagine between all the coaches, does one of the coordinators just go rogue on you, or you just didn't like that call at that particular time?
0: No, I'm being a little facetious with our operations. Offensively, it's pretty scripted. There's obviously some field calls and some gut calls, but it's pretty scripted. Jess is, you know, his is a lot more tendency-based, formational-based. So it's not as scripted as the offensive guys. The offensive guys are a little more proactive. The defensive guys are a little more reactive just because of the way the game is played. So, yeah, for it to not happen, you know, I'm not one of those guys. There are guys that literally will have two coordinators, and they'll be like, you're off this drive. Next guy, you're up. I'm not that guy. I'm a ride or die guy. I was having a little fun. Only there are times like I might get mad. But that's just part of the business. It just doesn't. It should never get to y'all. If y'all find out about it, I was in a fun phone call on Tuesday, and that's BSing around right now. Y'all shouldn't find out that stuff ever happened.
2: See, now there's people like JJ or Greg Luca that are going to be like going through tapes trying to figure out when this has actually happened for the UTSA Roadrunner.
0: It, it, It's very simple. When they work, that's me making the calls. When they don't work, that's the other guy's calls. You know how that is, guys.
2: That makes all the sense in the
1: world.
2: That's
1: why you're the head coach.
2: Absolutely. And you could tell when you know you needed to back up to go in for a couple of plays while the starter gets recharged.
0: Yep.
2: The other part of that, Coach, though, in all seriousness, for him to leave the field and basically, how do you quit on your team? Like, is that one of those cardinal sins in coaching? Like, it'll be tough for that guy to get another job?
0: You know, I just don't know enough about it to really comment. I mean, I really don't know. No, I really don't. I'm not trying to duck your question. You know how out of touch I am from the world. I don't know what the day is. Don't know enough about what literally happened.
1: We'll call Lane Kiffin and ask him what it's like to leave his team in the middle of the season.
0: Oh,
1: he'll have an answer for that.
2: He will.
0: The
2: lights out game on Thursday. I know the boys are excited to wear those black uniforms, Coach.
0: Is that where we're in this Thursday? I didn't even know. I'm glad you told me that.
1: They're nice.
0: You're right, though. You are right, because I know I'm wearing my black THSCA cap because I was told it's blackout. So you're right.
2: Yeah.
0: I didn't even know what color. We like those uniforms, and they've been good to us through the years for sure.
2: You know, Coach, how great is it to know every day somebody's going to lay out your clothes that isn't your wife and dress you so you don't even have to think?
0: It is kind of scary, though. My children and my wife literally chastise me always. I don't have the ability to think for myself anymore. So, there are times it's nice, but I also find myself struggling to make some simple decisions that used to be pretty easy, but you got a lot of people to take care of you because you get pulled in a lot of directions. And I'm grateful. I've got a great staff from EQ. I can name all of them. They do a great job of keeping me pointed in the right direction.
1: Well, Coach, I have a feeling the crowd in the Dome's going to be loud and proud on Thursday night, and you guys are going to come out of there with a win and keep this thing rolling.
0: I hope so. I love our crowd. You know how fond I am of this city. We need them. We're going to need 25,000, in my opinion, to give us a really good chance. It's just so different of a stadium when you get some good numbers in there. So I'm grateful. I know Sosa will show up. I know our cheer and our pound will be great. And just the environment of the Alamo Dome was like none other. So appreciate you guys, both of y'all, very much. God bless and birds up.
2: God bless, birds up. Happy Coach's Day.
1: Absolutely.
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1: 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Caller number, be unique. Come on, Minix. 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
11: 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The Eagles, boy, they're in a free fall. How about Dallas Cowboys left guard Tyler Smith, designated to return to practice from IR. Limited yesterday, limited again today, but he still could play this Thursday against Tampa Bay. As for DeMarvion Overshown, Shotty says it's a long shot. He'll be there Thursday.
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11: Getting it done on a Tuesday. Hope you're getting it done as well, whatever you're doing, however you're doing. At 5 o'clock, a lot of you getting off work right now. Your Tuesday is all but over. You're going to slide into hump day. It's coming up. We're going to be live at Novo Brewery on hump day, so we'll be having a good time. I'm Joe Reinagle. That's Jason Minnix.
12: Yeah, in fact, make sure you join us at Novo tomorrow. Your chance to win tickets to go see Dave Chappelle.
11: That will be awesome. Plus, there's a big business network mixer that's going to be taking place there at Novo Brewery. So if you're looking to make some business connections, maybe, business connections.
12: Yeah.
11: How about that?
12: That's what you do. You expand your network.
11: Is that what you do?
12: Going to networking events.
11: Okay.
12: See, we all have a guy for everything, right?
11: We do?
12: Yeah, well, I mean, you don't, but I do.
11: Uh-huh.
12: And then now when you need a guy, you call me and say, who's your guy for this?
11: Exactly.
12: And I give you a guy's number.
11: Uh-huh.
12: Right?
11: Yes, which is the way I like to do it.
12: Yes.
11: I'll let you do all the work.
12: Trust me, everybody listening understands that, right? I mean, it goes with the territory. Networking and obviously network events, if you're

0: in business, you want to do business with somebody else, and you want to keep it local, that's what these things are great for, because everybody needs a guy for something.
1: Everybody. So come on out there and enjoy the food out there. I know Menix and I are going to have lunch out there as we get ready for the show. The food's fantastic. And come on out and enjoy some good cold beer and drinks and whatever else you want. But come on out and see us tomorrow. Novo Brewery at North Star Mall. Come around to the Rector side of North Star Mall. You can park right there. They've got their own entrance, and it's really easy to do. Have you seen this video going around of this giant hot dog?
0: No.
1: And I don't know what they're trying to do, and it irritates.
0: Giant hot dog.
1: Well, it's like a rubber hot dog. Yeah, it's like a rubber bun and a rubber hot dog. I don't know what the heck.
0: So it's not an inflatable?
1: Yeah, what is that?
0: Yeah, oh, it's an inflatable.
1: It's inflatable.
0: All right.
1: Yes.
0: I mean, a rubber hot dog sounds like, you know, a dog toy.
1: And as soon as I started talking about that, I clicked off of it, and I can't find it. It's so some ballpark.
0: You don't want to Google rubber dog?
1: Maybe
0: rubber
1: I
0: hot
1: will.
0: Dog?
1: Maybe I will.
0: I mean, your algorithm would get freaky.
1: It could. It's possible.
0: Freakier.
1: I'm Googling, you know, masturbating women on airplanes and, you know, stuff like that. So I think everything's fine.
0: That's legit show prep, boss. Yeah,
1: exactly. Inflatable bun and hot dog.
0: Oh, are you talking about it where they have the bun going around and they try to meet so it gets together?
1: They try to.
0: It's a ballpark promotion.
1: Oh, for what ballpark? That's what I'm trying to find out.
0: Who the hell cares?
1: The home bun race.
0: Yes.
1: It's a viral stadium game. Features fans working together to pass a giant inflatable hot dog into a giant inflatable bun to win free food. And it's harder than it looks, at least for those folks.
0: Well, sure.
1: It's harder than it looks.
0: It is hard. I mean, it's, you know, you got to get people working together all to get free food, teaching teamwork.
1: Well, this is pretty cool. You know, when you go to AI for something like this, you find out all kinds of stuff. The game was created by Quick Trip.
0: Yeah, QT.
1: The QT.
0: It's a QT deal.
1: Yeah, yes.
0: Yeah.
1: You knew that?
0: Yes.
1: Oh.
0: I've seen this video. It's been going around all year.
1: Well, it's great. I just saw it today.
0: Baseball season's over.
1: Well, it doesn't matter. I just saw this today.
0: I mean, truly, it is over.
1: You got to get the dog inside the bun before time expires.
0: And everybody wins something.
1: See, there's a lot of people that probably don't know this, Minix. They just found it for the first time today.
0: They haven't found it yet because you did. And now you're telling about it. If they hadn't heard about it, they haven't found it yet. But they'll go Google it now.
1: Go find it. It's worth your time. Maybe.
0: Mm-hmm. What do you mean, maybe?
1: Well, maybe. I don't know. If you want to watch a wiener go into a bun. And I just, you know. It's kind of weird, to be totally honest with you, but I get it.
0: Look. There are in-stadium games that are more entertaining than others.
1: Uh-huh.
0: Right?
1: Yes.
0: That one is more entertaining than others. You go to, some of them are just awful in-stadium promotions.
1: I prefer the cup challenge.
0: The cup challenge?
1: You know what I mean? You stack the cups and after you drink your beer and they form the snake.
0: Well, all right. So that's in spring football with the team in Washington, the D.C. United.
1: I've seen it in baseball games, too.
0: And you see it in baseball, sure. But they made the snake there. But, I mean, that's not an in-stadium promotion. That's just people having a good time.
1: Uh-huh.
0: Right? But some of these, you know, in-between timeout games on a basketball court are lame. And, you know, that promotion is, like I said, a little bit more entertaining than others. I mean, you go to a Rangers game and, you know, the human dot race thing that they have is, well, it's frankly, it's kind of boring.
1: Well, it's gotten that way. The only thing that's good is what's her name that spins the bowls.
0: Well, what's her name? The Red Panda.
1: Red Panda, yeah.
0: On the unicycle.
1: And she's, you know, that's one of those things that stands the test of time.
0: Yes.
1: Because she's entertaining all the time.
0: But even that they have to bring in. But, you know, the like at a Spurs game, them dropping the balls from the rafter and you're trying to catch them. I mean, we've seen that for years, right?
1: We have. So what are you saying? The Spurs need to find some imagination on games?
0: Yes. Yeah. And maybe this year they'll do something different.
1: Maybe.
0: You know, the Whataburger fry toss has been done for years, right?
1: What do you do? There's only so much you can do. I mean, I don't know. Maybe the inflatable dog would go good around the Frost Bank Center.
0: Well, I mean, we have QTs here. Somebody from that Spurs sales department should get on the ball.
1: They should.
0: They should.
1: Uh-huh.
0: They should. Speaking of hot dogs, chili, there is a chili cook-off coming up on Saturday. Joe and I are amongst the judges for this thing.
1: Yes.
0: We can't participate. I cannot participate because I am a judge. But if you want to have a team in this chili cook-off, it's a legit deal. We are giving away an opportunity for you to win a spot in this chili cook-off because a sponsor has come in and paid for some teams, so the entry fee has already been taken care of for you. So you'd be in for free. It's $500 to get in this competition.
1: $500.
0: So you're saving $500, and you still have every chance, like anybody else, to win all the great prizes that they are going to have.
1: Yes.
0: So if you want to be a part of a chili cook-off, and you've got a team that you can get together by Saturday, your chance to win, 210-656-ESPN, 656-3776. We're doing a little qualification, if you will. One, you have to be able to do this and tell us a little bit about how you do your chili. And Joe and I will decide if that's worthy enough for you to win our competition.
1: Mm-hmm. Well, I have a feeling, and I don't know, we mentioned this an hour ago, Minix and Crickets.
0: Well, there was
1: that's
0: a
1: one. Are they?
0: We did have a chef that called in.
1: People scared or what?
0: Oh, well, maybe because
1: there's got to be some chili cooks out there.
0: Well, but I mean, a bunch of them have already signed up. You know, they've already signed up. Now they're probably pissed. Now you give it away. But we had a chef call in and did clarify no beans in chili because that's two proteins. That becomes stew.
1: Well, that's interesting. Then I like chili stew, I guess. Is that what you call it, chili stew?
0: You call it whatever you want.
1: I guess so.
0: I know there are people that are very passionate about beans or no beans when it comes to chili. For this particular competition, no beans or other fillers. So it's all about your choice of meat and your spices.
1: Yes. And you got to cook it all out there in the open.
0: Yep.
1: So I know you guys have got the hookup. You've got the stuff that you need. Bring it out to the Root Pub. Now, the judging starts at 4 o'clock, or is that when the cook-off starts?
0: I don't know.
1: You don't know these things?
0: No, I know the cook-off has to start way earlier.
1: Right?
0: It's going to take hours.
1: All right.
0: Right?
1: I'm just saying.
0: It's going to take hours.
1: But we got to be there for.
0: We do?
1: I think so.
0: We do?
1: I don't know. I'm going to probably be there at 11:30, man.
0: 11:30.
1: A little fun and friendly at the Big Blind.
0: Well, all right, that would make sense. So Joe won't be able to see or taste a damn thing by 4 or 5 o'clock.
1: Well, this is probably true. But, I love that tournament, man. It's a lot of fun.
0: Mm-hmm.
1: And then judge a little chili. It's going to be a great day. Great Saturday.
0: You want to be in the chili cook-off, 210-656-3776.
1: Easy to do, so give us a call. In the meantime, let's talk some Cowboys football. We'll do that with somebody that knows a thing or two about the Dallas Cowboys. That's Mother Football, Shireen Williams. She joins us next here on The Blitz on 94.1 San Antonio Sports Star. Hey, let's talk a little bit about casino stuff. And I say that because, look, we've been talking about football. We've been talking about making the plays on football and doing stuff on your Fliff app. Well, I want to introduce you to their casino on the Fliff app. Download that Fliff app. Use the promo code SCORE to get started. 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I'm going to tell you, if you do it, if you've already got it, just get your phone out, as long as you're not driving. 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

0: how he called things late, seemingly playing for the win as opposed to settling for a tie like he did in Rio.
1: Yeah, it was much better. It was a complete second half for the Cowboys. I thought that was their best half of football this season. They played really well. If they play like that, I think they have a chance to beat anybody. I know the Texans are 0-4. They have a really good defense. Their offense has played awfully well.
0: Hang on. Can we still say they have a really good defense?
1: They have a really good defense. They haven't played well. How about that? They've got really good players on the defense who have not played that well this season. But, you know, they're still capable. I mean, Will Anderson may get, you know, defensive player of the year. He's right in that. Probably top three players who are candidates for that award right now. Certainly have some players who are the best at their position. Stingley is one of the best corners in football, and I think he still is. I think they have some players on defense that worry you. But the Cowboys played awfully well. Now, the first half, I'm with you, not so good. And I thought they were going to lose that game the way they were playing, just couldn't get anything going offensively. And the Texans probably failed to take advantage of some opportunities that they had to make it worse than it was at halftime.
2: Yeah, that all of that is true, Shireen. Talk about CeeDee Lamb and the performance that he had on Sunday. 17 catches, almost 200 yards. He just was doing whatever he wanted, it seemed like, to that that Texan secondary.
1: Yeah, you know, and I think it was an awesome performance, and I think it shows how good he is when he's healthy. And there was a debate last year of, you know, which receiver is truly the number one receiver for the Cowboys. And I think that debate has been answered this year. It is CeeDee Lamb. It's not George Pickens. He's still good. He's still a 1B receiver, but it's CeeDee Lamb in go time when CeeDee Lamb is healthy. And I think he showed that he's one of the top five receivers in football. And if he's healthy, the Cowboys can do amazing things with both of those guys doing what they do, because we know George Pickens only had two catches. He had 75 yards. So, and they were big catches, both of them. So, you know what he can do as well. And defenses have to pick their poison. You can't stop them both. And I think CeeDee Lamb is going to see a lot more coverage moving forward, some double teams and stuff like that. So we may see Pickens numbers go up in these next two or three weeks, based on what CeeDee Lamb did against Texas, because they're going to pay him an awful lot of attention to try to take him away.
0: Shireen, I know this is knucklehead sounding, but why does it take a game like that from CeeDee for all of us? Like, I can't believe the Texans focused on George Pickens in that game to take him away as opposed to CeeDee Lamb to begin with, and then never adjusted away from it.
1: No, they never adjusted to what he was doing to him in the second half. And I don't understand it. I mean, you think you'd cover him at 21 targets out of 45 passes? I mean, he was half their passing game, half of their targets, and they just never adjusted to what he was doing. And I don't understand why. They've got good coaches over there. I mean, D'Amico is one of the best defensive coaches in football, but he didn't look like it in the second half of that game. Part of it was I just think CeeDee Lamb was that good in that game. And sometimes there's just nothing you can do to stop a hot receiver, and I do think that was part of it.
2: Well, and Dak Prescott was on target, too. I mean, we can't forget about that. That guy was slinging the football, and he was doing it well. All right, Shireen, with all the positive stuff coming out of the Houston game, I'm honestly a little bit worried about this game. And I know that sounds kind of weird.
1: No.
2: But the Cowboys, Shoddy said today they were tired and sore. I'm a little worried about it.
1: You're worried about it with Jalen Daniels making a second career start, an undrafted rookie free agent, Antoine Winfield, out of the game. Kurt, no. There is absolutely zero concern about this game. In fact,
2: that's why I'm worried about it.
1: One of my friends, and it's at home, one of my friends is in one of those leagues where you pick, so I'm picking for him every single week, and I'm going to get 10% of his winnings if he wins. And we're undefeated right now, by the way. It's a little bit easier when you have to pick one game. I'm not saying it's easy, but

0: little bit easier. But I told him pick the Cowboys, and he had the same concerns that you have, as he is a Cowboys fan, had the same concerns you have. And I said, just stop. They are not losing to Jalen Daniels. At home, on a Thursday night, the Bucks have to travel. No. This is going to be a rout. It's going to be over early. This is not a trap game. There is nothing the Bucks can do to win this game. Zero. End of story. They are not winning this game.
1: Okay.
0: I'm not making any bets that I'm going to, you know, go out and walk to Houston if, you know, the Cowboys win or the Cowboys lose or anything like that. I'm just saying there's zero chance the Bucks win this game.
2: No, I got it. I mean, so you're obviously, you're helping your friend out in a Survivor League. And Shereen Williams, you and I have been friends for a long time. So as your friend, to still be alive in a Survivor pool, 4 weeks in is impressive, because like in Vegas or circa, you know, 20,000 people get eliminated in the first 2 weeks. It is hard. It is much harder than people realize. So you're still undefeated, but we're friends. Your friend is screwing you over. If you're making the picks and only you're going to only get 10%, you need to renegotiate that.
0: Yeah, I think that might be the case. And in his league, I don't know if it's like this in all of them, in his league, if it goes to overtime, it's a loss. So if you think back to that New Orleans-Detroit game, went overtime. Detroit ended up winning, but it went overtime. And nobody knew that New Orleans was going to be kind of decent. So half the field went out in week one. I think that was week one that New Orleans and Detroit played. So that was pretty impressive it was week one. And it was 31-30 in overtime. So overtime counts in their league. Goes overtime, you automatically take a loss.
2: Yeah, because it's four quarters.
0: But I do think I need you as my agent.
2: Anytime I can help. 10% for your knowledge. I mean, I know you well enough. I mean, you shouldn't answer your phone for 10%.
0: We'll see how far I get in this thing. Watch the Cowboys lose now. I'll talk all big and watch them lose on Thursday night.
2: You know, and I don't think they're going to lose either. I'm with you. But the Cowboys always lose a game they have no business losing. The most recent example, Arizona last year.
1: Yeah, Cardinals own the Cowboys.
0: Well, that'll be the Cardinals. that'll be the Cardinals game. Or the Packers the week after. I mean, yeah, it'll be one of those probably.
1: But
0: you're right.
1: And it looks, they're getting healthy too. Tyler Smith could be back this week. DeMarvion Overshown, Shotty said today, it's a long shot, but he will be back soon. And they've got a dilemma there on that defensive side with the way Barsham is playing. What do you do with Overshown?
0: I don't know. It's a great question, and probably a good question that they have, because the rookie has played so well. So you can always use good players. You'll figure out a way to use them. I think they have improved in that area. They still need a pass rush. They got to get better at getting to the quarterback. I will say that. That's one area I think you still worry about some, but you know, getting Joey Porter, and you know, he may play a full load this week. He's going to play probably more than the 24 to 25 snaps that he played on Sunday. He's getting comfortable in the defense, and you know, if you're in man, which is what he excels at, just give him man coverage and let him go and let him play the entire game. I think you'd be better off doing that.
2: Shereen, we've talked a lot here the last couple of weeks on our show. I don't think we have with you, but all of us over the last year with Brian Schottenheimer have hammered him a little bit for being too comfortable when they get near midfield of settling for a field goal with Brandon Aubrey. Bob Sturm up there in Dallas posted a tweet that is scary. Aubrey from 57 yards or more since last September is just 5 of 12. He's one of his last seven. Why is Brian Schottenheimer, do you think, still so comfortable when they get near midfield when Brandon Aubrey has been anything but automatic from that range?
0: I don't know. I've asked the same question, and that was just terrible coaching at the end of the first half. He cost them 3 points because, you know, if you miss that, there's enough time. There's a difference between – and I don't know, I don't have it right in front of me, how much time they had left on the clock, but there's a difference between it being the last play of the first half and the other team having time if you miss the kick at the end of the first half. And then they only need one play to get in position to kick a field goal, which is exactly what happened. So it was really a six-point swing right there. They got the ball back with 26 seconds left. That's plenty of time at the Dallas 45. I mean, they needed one play. They got 6 yards and then 3 yards, and that put them in position. Spiked the ball and kicked the 54-yard field goal on the last play of the first half. So I don't know. It was a poor coaching decision again. And hopefully these keep being learning lessons, and at least this one didn't cost them a game. But, you know, his coaching decisions in the Ravens game did cost them a game, and you just can't, they can't keep overcoming bad coaching decisions every single game. He's got to be better, and he's got to learn his lessons early. But I don't know if they have anybody that does clock management and game management for them. If they don't, they need to get somebody on staff ASAP and tell him what to do. It shouldn't be his decision. It should be, hey, we need to punt the ball here. Here's why. Keep that in mind on this third down play. If we don't pick it up, this is what we should do. You just can't keep making errors because they're not going to keep overcoming these coaching errors every single game.
1: Yeah, because it can't happen. Yeah, in that situation, I mean, Houston's in field goal range pretty much right away. So, yeah, it was
0: two plays.
1: Yeah. I mean, yeah.
0: Six and three. It was 9 yards. Boom, you're there.
1: All right, Shireen. Shoddy said the defense played well against Houston. What are you thinking about the defense? Do you see an improvement in that Cowboys defense?
0: Yeah, I think it's better. I mean, they still gave up, what, 347 yards, I think, Stroud had against them. The run defense was better against Houston. Of course, Houston can't really run the ball, so, you know, maybe not so much. You know, we'll see how that continues down the road. But I do think they're better. I think they're playing better. And, you know, we'll see what they can do going forward. But Joey Porter's going to help. I don't know if he's the single difference maker on the defense. You still got to get to the quarterback. I mean, a quarterback sitting back there passive at 347 yards, and I think they had, what, two sacks in that game. You got to be better at getting quarterback hits and affecting the quarterback, even if you're not sacking him, and they're not doing a good enough job at that right now.
2: That they're not. But guaranteed win on Thursday. In fact, on our YouTube chat, Shireen Bubba Rivas is willing to let you control his Circa Survivor entry for 10%, but I think you'd probably get 30% from Bubba.
0: Okay.
2: Maybe,
0: yeah,
2: 50.
0: I'm in.
1: Well, I'm going to bet the mortgage this on the
0: Cowboys. You negotiate it for me, Jason.
2: I think there's like $26 million on the line with Circus Survivor. I mean,
1: true.
2: You know, I'll get 50% from Bubba, and you, Shireen, just have to cut me in for 12. I'm good. Done.
0: All right. I'm there.
2: The great Shireen Williams. Follow her on Twitter at NFL Shireen. We'll talk to you next week. Thank you.
0: Thank you, guys.
2: Appreciate it. Shireen Williams and all our guests on the Buyers Barricades guest line, where they provide traffic control, rental, and sales for San Antonio and beyond online, buyersbarricades.com. And I guess if you're in a Survivor League, take Cowboys this week.
1: I guess so, I mean, unless you have already.
2: Well, have you? You've taken the Cowboys, you've probably been eliminated.
1: Well, you would have.
2: You would have done that against the Giants.
1: Probably against the Giants, yeah.
2: You know, that's, I mean.
1: I wish I was as confident as you and Shireen are. I mean, they should do all the things she just said.
2: Uh-huh.
1: But it is the NFL, and there's some weird things that can happen. Anytime something looks too good to be true, it usually is. I'm just saying.
2: Not this week.
1: All right. We'll see.
2: I mean, it's like the Weather Channel showing the Texans and Titans.
1: Well, he said they don't want them. That's the problem. We're going to get that on, where can we put that?
2: C-SPAN.
1: Game? C-SPAN.
2: Where's your nap channel? That's where it belongs.
1: Absolutely right. You know where you belong this weekend? At the Barbacoa and Big Reg Festival at Freeman Coliseum. That's where you belong. And we just happen to have a couple of tickets to give away to that festival. It's back bigger than ever. A lot of live music. Great performances. David Farias Band is out there. Passing Strangers. Spasmatics are playing out there as well. If you want to go to the Barbacoa and Big Red Fest, caller number
2: 12
1: 656-3776 656-ESPN. 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You're going to the Barbacoa and Big Red Fest. 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

0: on San Antonio Sports Star. 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
8: I don't mind telling you, Minix, I'm looking forward to being out at Novo Brewery tomorrow. Lunch, show, mixer, cold beer. That sounds like a hell of a day, doesn't it?
9: And it will be a...
8: a hump day. Dave Chappelle tickets to give away out there, so come on out. You got to register out there. We're not going to say caller number whatever. This is Dave Chappelle.
9: Yep.
8: You got to come out. Have some fun with us out at Novo Brewery. You need to check that place out because, well, it's fantastic. Right there at North Star Mall. Come on the Rector side of North Star Mall and pull in that way. They've got their own entrance right there. So come on in and join us. Have some fun with us.
9: Because it's attached?
8: It is attached.
9: Yeah.
8: That's a true statement. I know people, you know, they make
9: it's
8: fun of us on that.
9: It's just a weird statement.
8: Well, it's weird. What do you say? Inside?
9: Well, it's North Star Mall.
8: It's attached because it's its own separate little thing. The rest of the mall is the rest of the mall. So it's just attached.
9: So is everything that's attached to the mall, do we say it's attached?
8: No. Think about this, Minix. Follow me here.
9: No, I'm following you. You've tried to explain this a gazillion times.
8: Novo Brewery is,
9: uh-huh.
8: It's you can see it from the outside. The sign's there. Yeah. They got their own entrance right there.
9: Uh-huh.
8: So, and then when you walk into Novo Brewery, you got to walk out, and it's attached. So everything else is a part of the mall.
9: So when you go home and you go through your garage door entry, which has its own entry. Do you say your garage is attached?
8: Yes.
9: No.
8: Is it not?
9: I mean, but you never describe your garage as being attached.
8: Nobody's ever asked me that.
9: Well, I mean, but the only time you ever, like, if you're looking at a house listing and it says it's got a detached garage, right? Because that means you have to go somewhat outside to get back inside.
8: That's what I'm saying.
9: But
8: so
9: in your garage.
8: It's attached. Yeah,
9: well, but again, it is attached.
8: You just proved my point.
9: But I know you're not wrong, but does it need to be said that way?
8: Well, sure it does.
9: Well, why?
8: Because it's attached.
9: Well, okay.
8: It's not a freestanding building. It's attached to the mall.
9: Well, so it's at the mall.
8: It's attached to the mall.
9: It's at the mall.
8: It's not a part of the mall. It's attached to it.
9: It is a part of the mall.
8: No, it's like a garage.
9: I've got an entrance. Its own entrance,
8: sure.
9: Like your garage. And then I'm in the mall. I got an entrance there, too. Like you're going through the door from your garage to your house.
8: But that's the difference. So you got to walk into the mall first and then go to the attachment.
9: No?
8: That's exactly what it is.
9: I don't think so.
8: All right, so when you come out to Novo Brewery tomorrow, you can solve this dilemma, this debate that we're having here. And I prefer saying attached. I think that's appropriate.
9: I think you prefer saying

0: come in through the rector entrance.
1: Some people like that. I didn't name the street.
0: With your attachment.
1: Exactly.
2: An unsecured load.
1: Oh, my goodness. Is it Friday yet?
3: La cuckoo-cuckoo. La cuckoo-cuckoo. Paloma.
1: Oh, Jera. You crazy kid. Jera's happy, I would imagine.
0: Is it all attached?
1: Well, man. For him, that's probably a good thing.
0: Dude, we give Jerry Jones a lot of crap about a lot of things. But Jerry Jones is no BS when it comes to family and taking care of his players. Nick Harris has a great article in the Fort Worth Star-Telegram.
1: Ah, yes.
0: Detailing how Shamir James was able to get back to Dallas in time for the baby to be born. As you know, if you're watching the game, he found out at halftime that his wife went into labor. Now, she went into labor before the game, but decided not to reach out because what's he going to do? So whoever she calls in, the security guy, whatever, lets him know she went into labor. And they were trying to figure out the best way to get him back to Dallas in time. And the best way was for him to jump on the private jet of Jerry Jones and go home with Jerry back to Dallas as opposed to waiting for the team charter. And Jerry made that happen. They had a car arranged for him at the fancy hangar that they fly into, and he made it to the hospital in time for the birth of his baby.
1: You know, you hear that all the time, and people that are just fans of the Cowboys and don't know or get the access that we have don't understand that. But anybody you talk to that works for the Cowboys will tell you the same thing. Jerry Jones treats everybody there like family.
0: Mm-hmm.
1: He does. And the players will tell you that. Ex-players. Michael Irvin has said that many times. Ask any of them. That's just the way Jerry is. Treats him like family. And this is a perfect example. I know a lot of people don't like Jerry Jones. I get it because, well, they haven't done anything in 30 years. But he is a hell of a guy.
0: Well, and then the other part of this, and it doesn't say in this story, and I honestly don't know the answer, but I do wonder if somebody that flew down to the game with the last name of Jones had to fly back with the team. Because while Jerry does have a couple of very nice private jets that I have seen, I don't know which one he was on, but it's not like it's a 747 with unlimited seats.
1: No.
0: And, you know, like when his daughter posts the selfie from the suite, like, I got to guess that plane was full. So somebody didn't ride back on the private jet unless they were sitting in the bathroom the whole time. So I wonder who had, you know, because that's another part of it that I do wonder. Who didn't get to go home with Jerry that went to the game with Jerry so that Shamir James could get that ride?
1: You know, it is Jerry Jones and family.
0: Yeah.
1: I would imagine there was somebody that Jerry knows that has a private jet that could allow whoever was the straggler to go home.
0: Well, sure. But, I mean, Jerry could also said, hey, man, I can arrange a private jet just to get you there. And it's funny because the article starts with there was a car waiting for him.
1: Yes.
0: I love that. But the quote from Shamir James is kind of funny because he talks about how grateful he is. Quote, it was cool to see that they care more about us than just football. They care about our personal lives. It meant a lot to me that the Jones family was able to allow me to get on the plane and have an Uber there waiting at the hangar to make it to my. Yeah, I'm going to guess it wasn't an Uber. I'm going to guess car service.
1: I'm thinking it was a limo or a nice
0: SUV.
1: Cadillac SUV, something like that. Yeah.
0: Yeah, but very cool. He got to be
1: very
0: there.
1: Cool.
0: Baby's healthy, 6 pounds, 10 ounces.
1: So did he make it before she gave birth?
0: Yeah.
1: I see.
0: Yeah,
1: that's awesome.
0: Got there.
1: That's what matters.
0: That's it. Absolutely. Nice. It is time for our injury update, powered by the Sports Institute at TSAOG Orthopedics and Spine. Let's welcome on the Byers Barricades guest line, Dr. Christian Baldwin. Doc, I actually want to start with what hopefully isn't a major injury, but Tobias Harris for the Spurs has a left calf strain suffered during training camp. He's not going to play in the preseason, could miss a couple of regular season games. And here over the last, 2 years, it feels like the NBA especially overly cautious with calf strains because that could turn into an Achilles injury. Is that the concern now that we should all have when thinking about Tobias Harris?
4: Well, I don't think we need to be, scared about that, but certainly it should be a small concern. You know, a vast majority of times when you're talking about a calf strain, it's the actual muscle component well above the Achilles tendon. So vast majority of time you can recover from a calf strain and not have the Achilles compromise whatsoever. But we sure have seen quite a few Achilles injuries, and these injuries are kind of in between a pure muscle injury and then a pure Achilles injury. It's kind of in that what we call the myotendinous junction, and then you have to be a little bit concerned because that could turn into something more serious.
1: Well, Dr. Baldwin, I'm curious, with a calf strain, I mean, just to me, and obviously I'm not a doctor, but it doesn't sound like a serious thing. Why would it take this long to heal and for him to be ready to go back on the floor?
4: Well, you know, a strain is really just a tear of a muscle. That's literally what it means. And we talk about it all the time. And when it comes to hamstrings or somebody pulling their quad, you know, it's one of these injuries that seems to be not so serious, but it takes a long time to heal. And the last thing you want to do is go back too soon and then re-injure it, and then you're out for another several weeks.
0: Now, not a strain. Although just being called a dislocated ankle, we all watch this. The Chiefs wide receiver makes a great catch, and he gets rolled up on as he's going down, and I guess adrenaline is a powerful drug. He gets up and then realizes he can't stand, and he goes back down. They're saying that's just dislocated. It looks snapped in half. Did he dodge a bullet, or is this once they, I guess, swelling goes down, they'll realize how much is shredded in there?
4: Yeah, usually when you dislocate your ankle, you have significant injuries, and I'd be very surprised if he doesn't have season-ending surgery once it's all said and done. You know, to dislocate an ankle takes a lot of force. It's very, very rare to have an isolated, simple dislocation of the ankle, and so I'm sure there's quite a few structures that were injured, and I'd bet my money on him having surgery here and be done for the season.
0: Well, you would win that money. Surgery within the week, they say 12 to 16 weeks is his recovery time.
4: Okay, there we go.
1: Well, I'm just curious, Doc, what do you do with that? If I come in and my ankle's dislocated and it's my foot is pointing goofy, what do you do? Do you pop that thing back in place right away or no?
4: Yeah, absolutely. The first and foremost important thing is to get it back into place, and then you assess the damage. You know, if you see somebody with a dislocated ankle, it's very important to try to get that back to where it belongs as quick as possible. And then you worry about the additional damage around the ankle, including ligaments and tendons, et cetera. So, you know, and a lot of times when you have a dislocated ankle, you end up with cartilage injury too, which means, higher chance for arthritis subsequently. So, you know, it's a serious injury.
0: Now, I know I kind of joked adrenaline. He didn't feel it when it dislocated. He didn't, but watching the video, didn't realize it till he tried to stand up to celebrate that incredible catch. How do you not feel that instantly?
4: Well, pretty impressive people. You know, when you're playing at such a high level, you definitely have a lot of adrenaline kicking. And so he clearly didn't feel the extent of it, at least. He probably felt something, but not the severity of it. And then once he realized there was something wrong with his ankle, it kind of goes away and he starts feeling that pain and obviously can't really put weight on that leg.
1: All right, Doc, I got to ask you this. DeMarvion Overshown, hamstring injury. He hasn't played. I think he's missed, three games now? Doesn't look like he's going to play on Thursday. When, as a doctor, do you kind of know that it's okay to get back out there and play? Is it up to the player and the pain tolerance, or do you know as a doctor?
4: Well, it's a little bit of a combination there, and especially when you have, you know, physical therapists and then you have athletic trainers that are monitoring him. They're really key in knowing when he's ready to come back. And again, you know, here we're talking about a strain, right, of a muscle. So, you know, you get an MRI, you kind of see the extent of the injury. Does it involve a small portion of the muscle? Does it involve the entire muscle? Is it a, you know, kind of a grade one, two, or three, meaning that grade three is a severe injury to it, and it's going to take a lot longer. And then once you feel like he's healed enough,

0: then you start doing explosive maneuvers and some of the back to play kind of exercises and see how he responds. And if he's able to be active and explosive, then you start progressing him. And I'm sure they've been doing that, and they're being cautious with him. And hopefully he'll be back after this week.
1: Dr. Christian Baldwin, always appreciate the knowledge and insight.
2: Bring the Ducks.
1: Appreciate it. Dr. Christian Baldwin with our injury update, powered by the Sports Institute at TSAOG Orthopedics and Spine. What button did you hit wrong, Pledge? We got Ducks Quack. You got to feed them.
3: Oh, my gosh. That was funny. When the Ducks Quack.
1: I was trying to figure out how that factored into the injury.
3: Oh, my goodness. That was funny.
1: Why do ducks never have hamstring injuries? I mean, you know, everything is so calm above the water, but when you see the video underneath and everything that's going on, you would think the ducks would have a lot of hamstring injuries.
3: They don't have hams. I mean, they don't have a ham on there. It's just a stick.
1: Well, you have no idea what the muscular structure is of a duck, but it's got to be pretty damn good. They swim all the time.
3: Well, you know, when you look at like a chicken,
1: uh-huh,
3: and you eat a chicken leg, you get all this tendons and stuff. I guess it's the same thing.
1: Uh-huh. Speaking of chickens, did you hear the dude, what's his name, John Tyson?
3: Yeah.
1: The old big rich money guy for the University of Arkansas. He was speaking at a deal, and somebody said, why don't you do more like Cody Campbell does for Texas Tech?
4: When you look at those other guys and what Cody Campbell has done at Texas Tech, I mean, he's completely by himself changed that whole program. I mean,
5: well, he's got oil, I got chickens. So we'll start there.
3: That guy, he thought that was funny as hell. And it was, actually. I guess oil's more money than chickens.
1: Yeah, yes.
3: You think? I don't know. Well, interesting stuff, that's for sure. We got the Cowboys Hour coming up here next on 94.1 San Antonio Sports Talk. We know who's on that, Pledge.
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3: Brian Anger is on with the Cowboys Hour. Be sure
1: you
3: to join.
1: You can tell it's a short week.
3: Yeah, be sure.
1: Who's not working this week?
3: Be sure to join.
1: I'll send the punter out
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3: 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Minix and I are at Novo Brewery tomorrow beginning at 2. 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
19: Yes, it is Victory Monday. Woo! Thank you, everybody. It is Victory Monday. Now the season can start. Now we're underway. Thank you so much for being with us on the Cowboys Hour. Our regular Monday night stop is Sidecar Social in the Star District in Frisco. And our very special guest is the man they call Banger, Brian Anger, the Cowboys punter. Thank you for being here.
20: Yeah, thank you for having me. Appreciate it.
19: I read today that you got that nickname. Was it in Jacksonville in your first stop? And they said it was because you banged the ball. And I always thought, yeah, but be anger. I mean, how hard is that?
20: Yeah, I had it in high school, off and on, different nicknames, but really hit home at Jacksonville. But high round pick and had expectations, and got to send them deep.
21: Yep. Go ahead. Who came up with it in high school?
20: Just some of my close buddies on the football team. Yeah, I played basketball, baseball, football, but that was a football name.
19: Well, we'll get into all of that. We are always so happy to see our audience on Victory Monday here at Sidecar Social and everywhere you're listening on the Dallas Cowboys Radio Network. Thank you very much. And wherever and whenever you are watching us streaming on DallasCowboys.com. Hi, how y'all is? Nice to see you. Thank you for being with us. This is a short week, so we're always appreciative of our guests coming out and giving of their time. But on a week like this, when your mind is trying to tell your body that it's not Monday, it's really Wednesday night or Thursday, that it's really hard. So I am especially grateful to you for being here. Let's just start with that. I was talking to Cooper Beebe about this a little bit today. I'll ask you the same question I asked him. How many times do you have to do this to have your mind tell your body, okay, it's Wednesday night, it's Thursday, and your body say, no, you're lying. Shut up. We hurt down here.
20: Well, luckily for me, I punt the ball, so I'm not hitting. And, that was a setup, I think. But luckily, I'm not hitting and banging and sore.
19: You are banging, though.
20: Yeah, banging the banger. Ball. Yep. Yeah. But, for me, it's just a pitch count thing. Like a pitcher, I won't. We'll go one day. We'll kick tomorrow real light just to get the body greased back up and not stay stagnant for too long. But, yeah, it's a one day on for us.

0: by the time we hit Thursday, you're feeling pretty normal. Like, Thursday's our go practice anyways, is our harder padded practice, so it's just kind of like getting into a Thursday practice.
1: So for you, and I'll just let you include Brandon Aubrey and Trent Sigg if you want to, was last week harder because you all had to endure the flight and the bus rides and everything else coming back from Brazil? Was that harder than this because of the nature of your jobs?
0: A little bit, but we had first class seats, and that was incredible. We actually could sleep on the way back home. So the way the time of the flight worked out, we got 6 to 8 hours of sleep. I woke up that morning feeling great as they're calling the ding for prep for landing. So I slept almost the entire flight. For us, again, it's a little bit different. We're not dealing with sore bodies, and Trent maybe a little bit. He's actually blocking in there, but yeah, it was only 2 hours time difference, so it's not that bad. We tried to stay on a similar time schedule of the plus 2 hours, just kind of kept it back in Dallas time. So, yeah, a lot of that goes into it. They prep us for that.
2: First class flights.
0: Oh,
2: nice.
0: It's a game changer. Yeah.
2: What
1: else would you expect?
2: You're right.
1: For crying out loud.
2: You're right. But when you talk about the Texans, obviously you guys won that game yesterday. What a fight from y'all. When you mention, you know, you and, you know, Brandon Aubrey, of course, when y'all on the sidelines and y'all see the back and forth battle from this offense, from this defense, what was kind of going through your mind yesterday?
0: We're always in it. We've got an incredible offense, as everybody knows. So we're always in the game. We know that Brandon's going to be valuable and come down to a potential game-winning field goal or game-tying field goal. So we're always up and ready. I don't think there's really ever a downtime. We're always in it. So it's just keeping your mind locked in.
1: We were talking just before we went on the air about how similar it was to the week before in terms of the way it was coming down to the end, and then I observed, but the league wants that. This is exactly what the NFL has legislated, especially with offensive rules and rosters and things. They want the drama all the time. Do you guys just expect that, or is it still nerve-wracking when it happens?
0: It's still nerve-wracking. You never know which way the ball is gonna fall. That last, I told you earlier, the last ball in the air on that Hail Mary, you don't really know what's going to happen because you've seen the miracle plays that are completed. So you expect for defense to finish that and close it out, but you don't know where that ball is going to bounce. So it's crazy.
1: So for those of you who don't know, Brian Anger is in his 15th season competing in the National Football League.
3: Long time.
1: 15 years. And now not just now, but so this is your longest tenure.
0: Yep, going on 6 years here, so that's fine.
1: And we'll talk about the being drafted in Jacksonville, and then it was Jacksonville, Tampa, and Houston before you came here.
0: Yep, correct.
1: And so does it feel more like home than the other places did?
0: Yeah, definitely.
1: Just because of the 6 years?
0: Yeah, just had a good experience. I think organizationally it's a much better run system compared to what I kind of – each place I went to, I think I elevated in operational, organizational quality, I guess. But yeah, it's been the best. We like it here. It's fun.
1: Go ahead.
2: You've had different special teams coordinators since your time being here with the Cowboys. What have you enjoyed most about, you know, being under a Nick Sorensen in his first year as a special teams coordinator?
0: He played, that was his role as a he played I think 11 years, so mm-hmm. for a special teamer to make it that long, he was a stud on special teams, and it's an emphasis. So I think that it's a more of a focal point here to have good teams, good special teams, because we're a better team. Jacksonville, don't want to throw them into the dirt, but we won 2, 3, 4, and 5 games my first 4 years in the NFL. Mm-hmm. So kind of stinks, and it's not as fun. You're always down, and it's just not as important, like you said, to stay in the game. And talking about when we're actually in games and competing and not down by 25 points and having to punt for no reason. It's not the same.
1: So wait, you won 2 games your rookie year.
0: Yes.
1: Do you know how many they won the year before?
0: I don't remember.
1: And the reason I'm asking was, now listen to this. It's a third-round draft choice, Brian A. This is not a guy who was signed as a free agent or went on dates. This is a third-round draft choice. That's a premium pick.
0: Yeah, it was cool. I had a great combine. I had a great college career. Played in the East-West Shrine Game out in Florida and averaged like 60 yards and hung the ball well. So set myself up for that to happen. You never really know as a specialist what's going to happen. Multiple teams told me they had a third or fourth round rating on me. So it was a potential that it was going to happen, but you don't really ever expect it. And got that call. I had Bones. We had a relationship with Bones through my agency when they were the St. Louis Rams. So we knew that Bones really wanted me, and they had the first pick of the fourth round, which we thought could hit. And then Jacksonville, we kind of used that as leverage, and Jacksonville jumped and took me in the third. So it was awesome.
2: You hardly see really ever teams taking or using that much draft capital so high in the NFL. Did you ever receive maybe criticism on that, or face kind of like the first couple of years of your career, like criticism based on you being so drafted high?
1: Especially when they won two games.
2: I
0: was the punter that was drafted ahead of Russell Wilson.
1: There we go. Just so you know.
0: Yeah, he was a couple picks after me. I think I was 70, and he might have been like 75 or 76.
1: But to be fair, your team had spent a first-round pick on a quarterback, the year before? Blaine Gabbert.
0: And we traded away. I think they traded away. They traded away their fourth round. Yeah, we took Justin Blackmon in the first round of my
1: year. Good player,
0: was awesome. One of the most incredible college football players ever witnessed. And then watching him in training camp our rookie season, just phenomenal. And that obviously didn't pan out. But very appreciative. I did well while I was there and kind of backed it up, but still always had that punter that got picked. And actually, I'll put it on air right now. The GM of the time, I won't name names, but you can figure it out. He told us when I was re-signing that he wasn't going to be the GM to re-sign Brian Anger, even though I had set every single record and done everything in Jacksonville. So a little bit of a pride issue in the administration.
1: Wow. Now, speaking of records and statistics, they're way overdone, in my opinion. But they are interesting measuring sticks. So you have statistically had the best years of your career here, and you made the Pro Bowl here, and the biggest statistic I think is your net average, right? Even though you're only partly able to control even that, but still. And I know you've only punted 7 times so far in the first 4 games. We're going to talk about that also, but I don't know if you know this. If you continued at the pace that you're on for these first 7 punts, you would equal your best season in net average. In other words, 15 years in, you're like as good as you've ever been, it seems.
0: Yeah, just keeping my body. Luckily, that's what Trent and Brandon joke, that's my superpower, is staying healthy and being able to recover quick. But I haven't noticed a fall off. That's what I've told people before. If my leg ever starts dying, then just put me down. I'm out. I'm not going to try to drag on a couple years. But that time has not come yet, and like to keep it going for a while.
1: All right. We're going to talk a little bit about longevity, the things that you do to have a 15-year career, still be at the top of your game, and what a tremendous natural athlete Banger really is. That goes all the way back to Camarillo, California. We're going to do that when we continue. We are at Sidecar Social in the Star District in Frisco on the Cowboys Hour, and we are brought to you in part by
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10: Prescott back, throwing, end zone, Lamb to the post, CeeDee Lamb, unbelievable, 12-yard touchdown, Dallas has regained the lead.
11: That was fun.
2: That was great. What a call. I know that guy.
11: I was excited. I got excited. I'm not afraid to admit. I was.
2: Rightfully so.
11: I was. Yeah, because after a while, you just keep thinking, how many is he going to catch, for crying out loud? He's catching
2: crazy.
11: Everything. Sooner or later, you would think they would cover him, but whatever. Now, I will tell you that, by the way, the first voice you heard there was Nicole Hutchinson. I'm Brad Sham. Brian Anger is our guest on the Cowboys Hour this evening, the Cowboys punter. Yesterday the Texans celebrated the 25th anniversary of their franchise. And I really didn't think much of all the hoopla and everything they made at the party, which is why before I got off the air, I said, happy anniversary, Houston. I did.
2: That's how you ended the broadcast?
11: I don't know if that's how I ended it, but it was near the end. Yeah, it was pretty close. But I was thinking about the fact that Brian Anger has, as we have established, three prior NFL addresses before this one. This is the longest one. But I wonder if when you play any of those teams, and particularly when you go to play one of them, is there anything left, any memories of, I mean, maybe you didn't have a good time when you were there, but you were in Houston 2 years?
0: Yeah, 2 years.
11: Yeah, and so when you go back into Reliance Stadium, do you have any flashbacks, any memories, or... Probably not hardly anybody on that team that was there when you were there.
0: Kaimi, the kicker, was there. Long snapper's gone. He was there forever. But I think it was more positive there. It was a COVID years when I was there, so it was a little bit different. We had our own locker room, the three specialists by ourselves.
11: Really?
0: Which was cool. We had a putting green set up and just hung out all day in there. We couldn't meet as much, so... We just had a good time in our own little locker room.
11: Have you ever mentioned to Jerry, you know, by the way, we had, when I was in Houston.
0: Yeah. We had our own thing. It was cool. So, yeah, my experience there was good. The McNair family runs things well.
11: They do.
0: I had a great experience. That stadium I actually really enjoyed playing in. That was my wife's favorite stands, I guess, with concessions and everything, the way they set up. That was her favorite place. So nothing but, I think, good memories. I didn't really feel a revenge game or anything. Other places, yes, there has been where it's ended more bitter, but overall there at the end, I guess, with concessions and everything, the way they set up, that was her favorite place. So nothing but, I think, good memories. I didn't really feel a revenge game or anything. Other places, yes, there has been where it's ended more bitter,

0: the day before free agency opened up, and we never really knew that that was coming. So a little bit more of a bitter kind of, say, disrespectful ending when I'd done well. And I liked it there. That's still our home in the off season. We live in Tampa. My wife's fifth generation Floridian and from there. So we have our roots out there, but that was kind of a bad ending.
1: I kind of want to go back to what you were mentioning before we took our first break about how you take care of your body, obviously. What goes into that for you as a punter?
0: For me, luckily, I haven't had to do a ton. And I think that's just by not overdoing things during season. Like, some guys will golf and just do other hobbies like that, where I've got two kids now, and it's dad playtime in the off time. Two and five.
1: Awesome.
0: So that kind of helps condition me, I guess, in the off time. It's never a down moment. So, luckily I haven't really had any major injuries. I've sprained my ankle a couple times and had a minor quad strain punting in the rain in Cleveland with heavy balls in warm-ups. So that's the only real probably two or three times that I've been slightly injured, but never missed time. And that's been the most valuable asset, I guess, is just maintaining health.
2: Do we know who the backup punter is? Should heaven forfend you suffer another quad strain? Or
0: yeah, Brandon can kick really well. Obviously, he's got soccer background and incredible foot-eye coordination. So he can he messes around and punts while I'm punting. He'll hit some balls. So he can hit them really well. So I think if he had to step in, I think he'd hit a pretty decent ball.
2: And if he ever, strained a glute from carrying his heavy wallet around after signing his new contract, would you be the one to step in for him?
0: Yeah, and I can hit him. I kicked in high school, and I actually stopped my junior year, I guess, but I'd still maintain it.
2: What was your career-long field goal?
0: In high school, I could hit out to 55 or so. I actually had a bet with one of our equipment managers that he bet me McDonald's that I couldn't hit a 55-yarder.
2: In high school?
0: In high school, just in warm-ups, and I nailed it. And he never bought me McDonald's. So
2: the dirty rat. Let's track him down. And what do you think your range would be now?
0: Anything. I mean, safely 40 and in. If we had to, I could nail a ball, but it's just timing at that point.
2: Do you practice it?
0: No. I'll hit off sticks every now and then. I did more so earlier, but it's still in the bank, I guess. It's still there. It's not going to disappear.
2: Speaking of practicing, I had what to me was a fascinating conversation with Brandon just before the opener, I think, about these kickoffs have gotten to be a little scientific. It's not just kick it a long way and get out of the end zone. You've got a specific area you got to put it. And he was saying during the off season, now this partly is because of how good he is at what he does, that in the off season he didn't practice very much, didn't practice kickoffs very much. It was because he didn't want to overdo working his legs, save it for field goals, and maybe there's a little more work. You can tell me, maybe you guys do a little more work on it now since there's so much specificity about putting it in a certain place in the landing zone. But it led me to wonder, how much do you practice in the off season? How much do you punt in a normal week, like twice, three times a week?
0: No, just once a week until building up into camp. Like maybe a month or so before, I'll start going two times a week just to get back in and kind of get that endurance back up, just because it's a strain on your leg. You can't just jump into it. Just trying to maintain going on year 15 now. It's more of riding a bike, I guess. The first day back, for the last 5 years, I've texted my kicking coach and been like, man, I'm bombing the ball. Day one, it's like riding a bike, and I tell him that every time. So it's nice to not have to work on little things and try to find your drop, try to find your swing. It's just kind of jumping back into it.
2: How many times during the season, in season, how often do you kick?
0: Two times in practice. We'll practice twice and then game day, so 3 days a week.
1: How long did it take you to kind of realize, like, okay, I need to kind of take a step back for a little bit in the off season and then gradually work myself back into it? Was that something you kind of had your mind already trained to do in college, or was that something throughout the NFL career you started to learn?
0: Throughout the career. Coming off the first year with

0: combine and East-West Shrine game and going straight into camp, that's like the longest year of your life as a player because you go bowl game, college season, bowl game, all of the postseason stuff, and then jump into camp right away. And you're shipped away to wherever, obviously, drafted me. So shipped off to the East Coast and got to keep it rolling. So that was a long year. Other than that, I think over the years I've learned to tone down a little bit. I've luckily had one of the bigger legs in the NFL, and the moment of realization was when my coach and I kind of said, like, hey, you don't need to swing 100% and hit a 5.0 hang time punt. It's a very good ball, and I was out there hitting some 5.4s in games, and it's awesome. It's a big ball, big, huge home run hit, but don't have to do that. I can hit 85, 90% stroke and still hit 5.0s and be consistent. So that's where probably my fifth, sixth year took a little bit off and toned it down and just got much more consistent and kind of learned my swing and locked it in then. So, yeah, it's kind of 85% swing is it's same with golfing. When you try to kill the ball, you're going to spray it everywhere. There's just more that can go wrong where you're controlled and concise. It's much more consistent.
1: Is 5 seconds your target hang time now? Would you like to hit every time?
0: Yeah, I think that's a very big ball. Like 50-50, 50 yards, 5-0 is a perfect ball. Coverage can get downfield and force a fair catch. You stretch it out to 55-60, like you better have a 4-7 plus. If it gets inside under 4-7, you're bringing in stretching out a return a little bit more, and guys just aren't downfield unless we've got great gunner play right now, and they're hauling downfield. So sometimes you can do it, hit a ball. You just have to have good location and give them a straight path, not have to, on a punt left, hit the ball right down the middle or go down right hash. It's bad because coverage is going to the left side, so got to control it and put it where it's supposed to be.
2: You don't realize how much goes into punting, like how long you have to keep it in the air while your punt team goes downfield.
1: That is crazy. No, it's a science. I mean, and they don't get enough credit for it. I've believed that for a long time. And I presume that Nick or Carlos Polk or somebody is clocking every kick in a game.
0: Yeah. Yeah.
1: So do you know, you had a 60-something yesterday. Do you remember what the hang time was?
0: That one was actually low, and I something we joke about is that my miss hits tend to be like 4-4 range, 4-5. So I miss hit a decent ball, and those get caught and returned. I hit that ball; it was like a 3-5 hang. But the miss hit was bad enough to where the previous punt I hit a 57 yarder on the red line, so outside the numbers, tackled it for 0 yards. Returners are expecting me to hit a long ball and playing me back, giving me respect. And then I hit a short enough ball that hit and rolled, and I never get those rolls. So we celebrated that roll on the sideline because usually I get caught in return for a handful of yards and kills my net. So that was a pleasant surprise that I got a good roll.
1: So I had a little giggle, I guess, at your expense. Not really. Last week, CD was having a press conference and was talking about what the offense is doing, what his goal was, and he said, you know, our goal is for Banger to have the day off. Which also does not remember the other job that you have, which I'm going to get to in a minute. But if you don't punt, if the offense is so good that you don't punt, do you feel like you stole a check, or do you feel like, wait, somebody let me play at least to do something?
0: That's obviously good. I've had that probably three times here, maybe with zero punts. Last year we had 3 games in a row with one punt, and the one punt, I'm every up to third down, I'm warming up still, so I'm getting the normal work that I get in and ready to go. But a lot of times we'll punt early in the first quarter and then late in the fourth quarter. So you have all of that mid-game off, just warming up in the net. So halftime becomes real important to get quick warm-up back in and see a ball that's flying, not going into the net. So it's really just staying on it. And you might have 2.5 hours between punts and game. So that's for us. You got to make sure that you make the most of your hits because they're few and far.

0: in between, and you got to make them count.
1: When that happens, I'm serious. How do you not get bored?
0: I stay in it. That's just staying in the net, keeping my routine, hitting some warm-up balls. We'll hit third down. It might be third and seven, and I'm ready to go on the sideline standing there. So I'm just keeping a good routine. And, year 15 now, kind of figured it out and ready to go. So
1: you do know that you went into the game yesterday with your offense having the best league on third and seven plus.
0: Yeah. Yep, I've been many times. I've been warming up, ready to go, get about six swings in, and then got to sit back down and get warmed up again for next third down. So, yeah, it's an up and down, up and down, up and down, up and down all game.
1: It's not an easy life, which is why when he was drafted in the third round by Jacksonville 15 years ago, Rich Eisen on the NFL Network famously said, and there's T-shirts to prove it, punters are people, too.
0: Yeah, that's pretty cool. Put a punter on the green screen. I remember that. He gave me the first ever T-shirt, and I did a podcast with him. I followed Warren Moon. I was out there with my brother, and I followed football. We were Denver Broncos fans growing up. My dad lived in Colorado. My parents did. So we followed Denver growing up. But my brother's like, that's Warren Moon. That's a Hall of Famer. I had no idea. I just had a conversation with this guy, and I was like, okay, awesome.
1: Nice guy.
0: Yeah,
1: nice
0: great
1: guy.
0: Great guy.
1: Yeah. Do you still have that shirt?
0: I still have the shirt. I need to find it. It's up in our storage right now.
1: I need to frame that.
0: Yeah, I've got the old jerseys and old memorabilia. I got to find it.
1: Yeah, that belongs in a frame. Brian Anger, the Cowboys punter, is our guest. It's the Cowboys Hour at Sidecar Social in Frisco in the Star District.
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5: Just a huge play, 3rd and 3 at the Houston 41. Snap to Stroud. Late pressure. They're on him. He is down. Quinn and Williams blew it up at the 28. What a time they picked for that.
6: Should have found that 62-yard punt, though, yesterday. That would have been good. That was from the Cowboys' win over the Texans yesterday. We're back. Thanks for coming out on Victory Monday on the Cowboys Hour at Sidecar Social, the Star District in Frisco. Brad Sham, Nicole Hutchinson, and the Cowboys All-Star punter Brian Anger, in his 15th year in the National Football League. And I alluded to this a moment ago. I was thinking when we heard CeeDee Lamb last week say, "Our goal as an offense is to give Banger a day off." He meant as a punter. But I have a particular affinity for the job of holder because my broadcast partner, Babe Laufenberg, was an outstanding holder for a long time when backup quarterbacks used to be the holders. And so the fact that you're such a good holder is not lost on me. I pay attention to those guys because I kind of have to because Babe is, and he really knows what he's doing. Now, how natural did that come to you?
7: Luckily, I've had some great snappers. I think they started all off. Trent's one of the best in the league, and he makes it easy for me. Laces out and don't have to do too much to the ball. It's in a good location, and I think that us as a unit, we mesh very well together, so it makes my job easy to where I don't have to be handling the ball too much.
6: But how did you take to it the first time you did it?
7: I did it in college. I had to coerce Coach Tedford to let me hold because I had NFL aspirations, and it's tough to have that not on my resume, be able to make it. That's a big benefit that you've handled the ball and they don't have to worry about your hands. So he always had backup quarterbacks, and I, in some of our testing, running, jumping, athletic stuff, I was a better athlete than a lot of our backup quarterbacks. So I had to tell him, hey, we haven't thrown a fake in years. I don't even know if we've thrown one under his tenure ever. So we're not going to run a fake. If we do have to scramble or do something, I'm faster than our guys. So I can make up for it. So I had to sit in his office and talk to him about how much of a better athlete I am. It was great.
6: He was obviously convinced.
7: Yes.
6: That you were the man for the job. Now, when did it stop being backup quarterbacks around the league? It's mostly punters now.
7: Yeah, it's all punters now. You figure we spend every second of the day with our other two specialists. So I'm taking all the snaps and holds, and quarterbacks are doing quarterback things, and they don't have time to be on the side with Brandon working in pregame, working in practice. So we're with them 24/7, and you really know your guys well. You know the ball that they want. Like, you just won't get that extra work with the quarterback. So it's just changed.
8: What goes into being a holder, and specifically for Brandon Aubrey? Is there a certain way that he likes the ball placed and held?
7: Yes. I'd say he's one of my easiest, less picky. I've had guys that, no negative, but some guys have like a small, medium, large tilt. So you'll have different tilts for different win situations. Brandon's easy, and he doesn't complain and just get the ball down, and he kicks it. So it's kind of incredible. It's just kicker dependent.
8: How much more challenging is it when you do have a guy that's kicking and kind of prefers more tilts to his kick?
7: Just a little bit more to think about, but we work it so much in practice.
6: Yeah, but let's spill the tea. Who is the biggest pain in the butt kicker you've ever had?
7: No, I won't.
6: Have you? Okay, well, let's not name names, but just let's give people an example. Have you ever had a guy just be a real diva about how you put the ball down?
7: Yes, there's been a couple, and they haven't made the team. We'll just say
6: they haven't made the team.
7: Yeah, they try to put blame on myself when there's no blame to be had.

0: and they didn't make it. So when you're pointing fingers at other people, you might want to look at yourself first, especially when I've been a 10-plus year vet at that point. So, yeah, there's some interesting personalities that I've been around, and there's a reason why some of those did not make it through.
1: Yeah. Now, I noticed in camp, and I think maybe in warm-ups of preseason games, I don't think I see it now, just in case different guys play with it, and I think I've seen Fergie do that.
0: Yeah.
1: I saw Lipke do it.
0: Yeah, Fergie, Hunter, Justin Barron is a great holder. He held in college, actually, which is a fun fact. And he's really good. So if he's up, he'd be our holder if I went down. Please don't let that happen.
1: No. We're not trying to put that out there.
0: Yeah, but yeah, we have options. Hunter is just an all-around incredible athlete, and he can punt too. If Brandon and I both were down, I think Hunter would be our extreme emergency punter.
2: Okay.
0: So he's just an incredible athlete.
1: So it strikes me that the business of holding is mostly about hand-eye coordination. Would that be right?
0: Yes. Yeah, and we're operating in 1.2 to 1.3 seconds, so it's super quick. Brandon's on top of the ball. Trent's probably snapping. I don't even want to guess what a snap is, but we have a second or less to get it adjusted, and big guy's running at you, coming down at Brandon's feet. You'll see him athletically react and avoid contact by spinning out every now and then. So it's just kind of cool back there when you see the little things.
1: So hand-eye coordination being as important as it is to that job, does it automatically follow that a good holder is probably going to be a good golfer?
0: I'll just say yes.
1: Since you are.
0: Yeah, I'm good enough. I started fishing instead of golfing. I had to choose between the two and enjoy doing a little bit more fishing because that's what my time allows for, is one or the other. Golf was a little more stressful. Fishing brought me more peace. So
3: why was it stressful?
0: Because I played Josh Scobie in Jacksonville, was a scratch golfer, and he was incredible. And I could play well with him. And he had a membership at a club or two and just put a ton of time into it. And I was like, man, this is going to take way too much time to get that good. And I just don't love it. Like, I'd have to really put in a ton of time to do that. But passionate about fishing and want to put more time into it. It's just fun to get outside and enjoy the water.
1: Where did the fishing passion come from?
0: Back in California. I grew up in Southern California. Right. We did more lake and stream fishing. We did a little bit of ocean fishing. But started, I have two older brothers, an older sister, and brothers and dad all fished together. And we took one vacation a year up in Big Bear, California, and fished the lakes. And that's where it really started, I guess.
3: How often do y'all fish now?
0: Now with kids, it's a little bit more tough. Okay. But like once, it depends. Once every couple of weeks, probably, get out there. I scuba dive and spearfish, so that's fun. I didn't do it this off season, but I did more bass fishing and bay fishing this year for different species. But we get offshore. We did one big offshore trip in Jacksonville, got tuna and mahi and snapper and grouper. So it's just fun. There's so much to do out there.
1: Is that your favorite kind of fish? If you could just do that wherever and whenever you wanted?
0: Yeah, that'd be
1: ocean fishing.
0: Yeah, it's there's just so much. You don't really know what you're pulling up. You target certain things, but pull something else up, and it's really fun.
3: Is the spear fishing where you're underwater and then you throw like the?
0: No, you're shooting a spear gun. You can do like a pole spear where you shoot. It's a rubber band, but
1: bless your heart. Yeah. Bless your heart.
0: No, but no, it's a spear gun, and you're pointing and shooting from a closer range, and it's cool because you can go down and take exactly what you want. You see the biggest fish down there, and you're just getting that. There's no bycatch and no waste, really. You're going down, and it's more of a hunt. It's kind of fun.
1: Where do you like to dive?
0: We go St. Pete, Clearwater. Yeah, we're now an hour from the beach, but we were about a half hour away. Could take a boat out of the bay and go and be out in an hour out diving, which is incredible.
1: And have you ever gone diving in either around Hawaii or in the Caribbean or like off Australia and New Zealand? You ever done that?
0: Not yet, but plan to. I've done the Bahamas once. But yeah, I've just been Florida, which we're spoiled in Florida. The water in the summer is 85 degrees, and you can dive with a rash guard and your scuba setup. So it's pretty incredible.
1: Round of applause from the people here at Sidecar Social. Oh, well, I meant that too, but I actually was going to ask, round of applause if you have been scuba diving and loved it.
0: Oh,
1: there we go.
3: Awesome.
1: Couple have done it. So I won't spend a lot of time on that then here, but it is, man, that is something. That's a trip to do.
0: Yeah, it's very fun.
1: We're going to contemplate the zen of scuba diving as we take our last break on the Cowboys Hour. Brian Anger, the Cowboys punter, is our guest. We're at Sidecar Social at the Star District in Frisco. We'll be right back.
2: Miller time. 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
1: First down at the Houston 34. After Prescott, looking, standing, throwing, deep, left side, belt caught. Pickens caught it and got out of bounds at the 13-yard line with 47 seconds left. One of the highlights from the Cowboys' win over the Texans yesterday, which makes this Victory Monday, which we're celebrating with the about-to-be birthday boy, Cowboys punter Brian Anger. And we're delighted to have Banger with us and all of you as well. I'm just thinking about what you were, when you were talking a minute ago about trying to convince your college coach that you were a better athlete than the quarterbacks. And you're very modest, but it's true. You're one of the better athletes on the team.
0: I appreciate it.
1: I mean, you are. How many sports did you play in high school?
0: I played four, counting club soccer.
1: Okay. So we've established that you're the backup place kicker, and Brandon is the backup punter. Between the three of you, including Trent, Who's the better athlete? Who's the best athlete of the three of you? Is that you, hands
0: down? I have to claim myself. Brandon's a little bit younger than I am, so I might have slowed down just a tad, but we'll race every now and then when we're supposed to be just running like 75, 80%, and we'll turn it up and –

0: Brandon is fast.
1: Is he?
0: So yeah, he's very athletic. He's good at everything. We battle just because ping pong, like little competitive sports, we're all extremely competitive.
1: Well, that was my next question. Which of the three of you is the most competitive?
0: I don't know. I will say that Brandon and I. And then we just beat up on Trent. Sorry,
2: oh, my Trent.
3: Trent.
0: So,
3: Trent.
0: Yeah, yeah. I got to throw that out there. I'm sorry, Trent. But Brandon and I just whooped Trent. So it's usually between Brandon and I.
1: Oh, I think maybe later in the year we're going to have to give Trent equal time. Yeah. But this is just pull back the curtain. Have a look. Let's get some questions from our audience at Sidecar Social.
4: Good evening, Brian. My name is Rambo.
0: Rambo.
4: So you were talking about your routine, how many times a week you practice. How much time do you allocate to practice techniques and hitting? Because there could be a point where you have to knock somebody down.
0: Not much anymore. We used to do tackling drills when I was younger. It's just a coaching staff dependent to having you do some of those things. But we're athletic. We can run guys down, and I get a little, I'll use my last name, I get a little angry when I have a punt return. So I get a little red in the eyes and try to make a hit. So I'll get pissed off and chase them down.
4: So one more question. Who's the hardest person you've hit during a game?
0: I don't know who it was, a linebacker for then the Redskins. When I was in Tampa Bay, had to take on a lead blocker and just try to force the returner to a direction. He ended up going out of bounds, but took on a lead blocker, linebacker, is like 240 plus. At that time, I'm probably like 205. And I stood him up, and I came off the field, and I told Andrew DiPaolo was our snapper. I was like, Depot, I just stood up a linebacker. And I stood up, not maybe 100% quickly, but stood up and told him that. And he's like, we'll see about that tomorrow in film.
1: We'll watch the movie.
0: Yeah, he saw it, and he's like, dude, you actually did get him on that. That was pretty impressive. So that was probably the best yet I had.
1: Now, to his question, is it not correct that actually, more often than not, you and Brandon in particular are under kind of instructions to not be a hero? Don't be throwing your body around tackling people. We need you for other things.
0: Yes and no. We're the last line of defense, and we're the ultimate safety, I guess, on plays. You need to fill and be athletic, be an athlete, read the field. I'm plugging a hole, trying to force them a certain direction. So we're always in play. I don't think, like, maybe in preseason when we're the only punter and kicker that are in preseason, it's like, don't do anything stupid. But during regular season,
1: I didn't want to put it that way.
0: I'm not gonna give up. The only two punt returns I've ever gave up for touchdowns are Jacksonville my rookie season. We were in the last game of the year. We had won two games and everybody was down and just kind of gave up. And I gave up. I set the NFL rookie record for net punting. I had it by like a few yards, and in the last game I dropped down from like 42.5 to 40.8 yards. And 1.7 yards in one single game with 90 plus punts. That's a bad, bad game to give up, to drop that much yardage, because I hit a couple good balls and just didn't cover well. And those are the only two ever in my career that I gave up.
1: Not that you remember them 15 years later.
0: I can't stand it. Yeah.
1: So I noticed that yesterday they had, I mean, and kudos to the kickoff coverage team, which is one of the most improved parts of the team from a year ago. I think you went into either yesterday or the Baltimore game second or third in opponent's drive start, which is a huge improvement over last year. They finally had a return, but I took notice of the fact that Brandon was not going after the ball carrier so much as he was working leverage. He was trying to take the angle away from him and just force the guy to have to get to the sideline.
0: Yeah, he's got to accommodate the returner speed. That guy's a 4.39 40, so you don't want to give up an angle and just be a little bit short. He's got a little bit of field to work with. Speed was there chasing him down, and Brandon was there right behind him, right in front of him, I guess, which Brandon said he was a little bit faster and gained some yardage on the returner. So I'll put that up for your interpretation.
1: Again, we'll go back and watch the movies. Thank you.
5: Hi, Brian. Larry from McKinney. Let's go to the golf part.
2: a three-part question is, would you want to ever play in the Masters? Who was your idol in golf? And would you consider yourself at a level of Tony Romo?
0: Definitely not at a level of Tony Romo. I just don't have that much dedication to it. Playing at the Masters, yeah, that'd be awesome. Our kicker I spoke about earlier, Josh Scobie, played out there, got invited by one of the members, and he said it was incredible. Golfer that I looked up to was Tiger Woods. I mean, he's incredible and best ever, and in his heyday when I was growing up. So it was just exciting. He changed the game of golf, and it was just awesome to watch him.
1: So if you could be on the seniors tour and make money doing it, would that be of interest to you?
0: I would much rather make money on a bass fishing tournament than enjoying my time on the water.
1: That would be my follow-up.
0: Yeah, I can do it with my children a little bit more and get them introduced to everything. One of my nephews joined a junior bass fishing league this year, which we never had growing up in California. You just don't have that. So that's where kids are getting scholarships, and it's a college thing now where you can get a college scholarship. Bass fishing, it's incredible. So opened him up to some awesome network of people and just good people, good times, and you're fishing with some old-timers that want to pass down knowledge to you. It's just incredible.
3: I want to ask about you, Trent, and Brandon.
1: We got 1 minute.
3: Oh, dang it.
1: No, go ahead.
3: Real fast. I mean, how much has the trust grown? I mean, I remember you talking to us a couple of years ago and just saying this was the best specialist room you've been a part of. Just how much has that grown over the last couple of years?
0: Yeah, it's invaluable to be together for an extended period of time. The relationship that we have, we're all close brothers. And it's where we spend every second of the day. Every now and then we'll have our competitive arguments and stuff, but it's just like being a brother. So it's we've built a good bond and trust each other. This is the most important.
1: Do you ever get a ration from teammates about what they have to do in practice compared to what you three do in practice?
0: A little bit. You'll get a little bit of complaints, like, "Oh man, must be nice," but put them in the spotlight and try to do what we do when the time comes. When you have to do it, you get one chance. You either mess up or do a good job. So it's like, go ahead and do that when you're called upon.
1: 15 years in the league, and he's better than he's ever been. Brian Anger, the Cowboys punter, thank him for being here. We appreciate you.
3: Thank you
1: very much. Thank you. Have fun on Thursday. Nicole and I will be back next week on Victory Monday.
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4: I'm Sean Ryder. Game 3 of the NLDS in Atlanta, and LA's Kike Hernandez at it again in the postseason.
5: Here's a swing and a high fly ball, deep left field. This one's going to carry back, and that ball is gone. Kike Hernandez with a two-run shot. Kike, Mr. October, strikes again. And this one, no chance for Dubon to make a play on, and that will make it 2-0 Dodgers.
4: Dave O'Brien with the call on ESPN Radio. Kike Hernandez, two-run homer in the fourth inning. His 17th career postseason home run. That's in the top 10 all time. And then Freddie Freeman later going deep, a solo shot in the fourth off Chris Sale. The Dodgers have a 3-1 lead on the Braves in the top of the sixth. Yoshinobu Yamamoto, the start for LA, he's allowed one run, struck out seven over five innings. The one run scoring on a Drake Baldwin RBI ground out. Chris Sale lasted five innings, allowing three runs earned, struck out seven, gave up those two home runs. And the series is tied at one. Brewers going for the sweep of the Padres. Game 3 of the NLDS tonight in San Diego on ESPN Radio. And the app coverage starts at 9 p.m. Eastern. Milwaukee giving the baseball to Dustin May for the start. San Diego goes with Nick Pivetta. Eagles two-time All Pro and six-time Pro Bowl right tackle Lane Johnson has decided to retire after 14 seasons. He played all 14 with Philadelphia. In the NHL and on ESPN, the Rangers lead the Islanders 1-0 in the first period.
6: Hey, it's Michelle Swellman, and coming up Wednesday, Cam Ward continues to struggle. We asked Mel Kiper Jr. if the Titans need to consider drafting a quarterback when he joins us at 8:30 a.m. Eastern. It's on Sportsmanlike, 6 a.m. Eastern, right here on ESPN Radio, ESPN2, and ESPNU.

0: 7 top 10 teams went on the road. Good number of them lived to tell about it. One particularly did not, jumbled up the rankings. And if you didn't stay up late last night, or maybe you weren't focused out west, have you ever seen a dude get fired right in the middle of the game and it actually happened? This is the College Game Day podcast. Reese Davis, Pete Thamel, and Max Olson. So the Mora family, historically volatile. It was the day for a Pac-12 opener. Pac-12 after dark vibes in the Oregon State-Colorado State game. So the defensive coordinator for the Rams, and by the way, the Rams have struggled on defense, ousted mid-game? Mid-game, Pete?
1: Well, can we do it mid-podcast? Like if Max has like a lazy Big 12 take, can we just be like, Max, we're done here. Producer Justin gets in his ear on the headset and says, Max, your day's done. Like, you know, head to the locker room. You're there.
2: So it would be like you would strip me of speaking duties, Pete, and then I would just walk away. That's how it went down to Colorado State, right?
1: You just have to sit in the box. So he actually didn't fire him during the game. Fired him after the game, but he did it on the second drive, I was told, just said, go to the locker room. And then after the game, fairly inevitable occurred from that point on. And I'm sure you guys